0: Hello, you are listening to Secret Garden Radio on Simmons the Shark Radio. I am Lola. I'm here with my co-host Maya.
1: Hello.
0: You just heard Crying Shame by 7YB, Won't Tell by Babes in Toyland, and Harvest Spoon by Free Kitten.
1: Yes.
0: Okay, so I picked all three of these, so I'm the, I guess, qualified source for speaking on them. I don't know what Maya thought. I hope Maya liked them.
1: I did like them.
0: Thanks, Maya. Yeah, so as I said before, that entire 7YB, I keep having to catch myself, album is really life-changing. I know it's not their most popular album, but it's awesome. That Babes in Toyland album, Fontanelle, that Won't Tell is off of, I was talking to my mom about this earlier, about the big four of grunge, and I said that Babes in Toyland should replace Pearl Jam. No hate to Pearl Jam, guys. We love equally.
1: Right.
0: Maya's raising her eyebrow at me. I'm narrating. yeah. So, I really love that album. I was glad we could play it on station, because I know a lot of our sets haven't really been following that kind of vibe. But, I don't know. Maybe we'll hear some more Fontanelle from me later in the semester. Yeah.
1: Very nice.
0: Thanks, Maya. And while we're talking about the music, sorry, I'm just spouting off facts. We're trying to get through and find conversation starters. I was just talking to Maya.
1: We have plenty of conversation starters. It's just like, when do you use them?
0: That's true. So, spinning off that, I want to talk about Free Kitten, because I was just trying to get through the other two songs, so it didn't seem like unequitable right. That I was just going to talk about Free Kitten. So, I love Free Kitten. If those who are listening who don't know, Free Kitten is Kim Gordon's, I believe, all-girl band that she formed in the 90s, a little bit after, I think, Sonic Youth released Goom. I love Sonic Youth, and I love Free Kitten. I do love this particular Free Kitten album, the name of which I cannot say. I know, I saw you looking at me, I can't say it. Once again, we're being a little bit silenced here, reasonably so. But, yeah, no, I think this Free Kitten album's awesome, and I think it's always a little funny when big Sonic Youth fans, particularly big male Sonic Youth fans, don't know that Kim Gordon had an all-girl band at the same time she was playing in Sonic Youth.
1: Sometimes I wish the format of this was slightly more like a podcast in which there's like a video stream, because I do think that I express a lot of my thoughts more through my, what is it called? Facial expressions, that's what it's called.
0: I almost broke my mic.
1: Right. Like, I remember the BBC doing radio shows, but they had video feed to go along with it. Yeah. And they would keep the video feed sometimes, like, through the songs, so you could see people's reactions to the songs, too. I think that would be a fun concept. But also, I guess I do somewhat appreciate the ability to play my little games in between.
0: Yeah, you've been going crazy on that Tamagotchi life. It's making me want to get Tamagotchi.
1: It's not just Tamagotchi Life. I've been playing,
0: sorry, Maya.
1: Balatro, the card game.
0: Right, I'm sure.
1: I don't know. I like the, I keep forgetting my words today. I like the repetitiveness of both of those games.
0: Yeah. I mean, you're kind of making me want to get Tamagotchi Life. Like, it looks really entertaining. I'm a big Animal Crossing player, so I think that's also where a lot of that repetitive thing.
1: I think it also, like, not to veer this completely into the structure of different video games in the Nintendo universe, but the old Tamagotchi Life game, which was on the 3DS, was very much focused on the characters, the Mii's relationships. However, this version of Tamagotchi Life is much the same, but you can do things like build up your island yourself, which wasn't available in the original Tamagotchi Life, and it does remind me of the structure of Animal Crossing. Like, they did take some of the aspects that were really popular from that release and then put it into this game, which I think is interesting, because I do think the demographic is very much the same. But that, you know, is neither here nor there, and it's not inherently have anything to do with feminist music, but
0: no,
1: it's what I'm interested in right now.
0: It's what I'm into.
1: No. That's the tie into feminism is I'm a female, and that's why I find it interesting.
0: What did I say earlier? All women in art is feminist. This is all women in hobbies.
1: Games? Hobbies. I thought we were just going to... All women
0: all
1: who
0: women.
1: Spend too much time on electronic devices.
0: Yep. I almost said all women are feminists, but I don't want to make that statement because...
1: There are definitely some women
0: definitely
1: that are
0: not
1: feminists.
0: That aren't feminists, which is always very shocking to me because it is kind of just like... Do you want
1: rights?
0: Yeah, because it doesn't even have to be like... You're super into women's lib, I guess. It can just be like, I'm not endorsing that also. I'm not endorsing any... Hold on, let me make the legal statement. I'm not endorsing any one way of thought, life, or being. That said, I personally am very into women's lib, which goes past the school of thought of equality for all and goes into more liberation-based topics on systemic oppression of women, which also does tie into equality. That said, people who don't even believe in... Women specifically who don't even believe in base level feminism are always very confusing to me because it's like, why do you not want to get equal pay? Why do you still want to continue not being equal to the man?
1: My art history class, which I just had a lecture on, we were talking about feminism specifically, you know, in art in like between the 50s and the 90s mainly. Like the transitioning between second and third wave feminism, talking about intersectionality and transnationalism. But one of the things that my professor said, which I think is important on both sides to think about, is the difference, like, you know, traditionally people that present themselves very clearly as feminists are, like, the people make the assumption that it's like, oh, I don't want to, you know, be the traditional housewife or whatever. But having the ability to accept that some people do want to do that and, like, empowering that type of being, like, you can want to be a housewife. Like, that is perfectly acceptable. And it's, like, what I don't understand is when women just don't want to support each other no matter what they actually want to do.
0: Exactly. Like, I don't think that there's any one way of being a feminist. I think that you can do anything. I think it all varies, like, person by person. If you were to wake up one day and be like, I believe in women's rights, but you can even be like, I believe in total liberation. I don't believe in this, this, and this. But I still want to have my husband who works, and that's not something I personally subscribe to for a couple of reasons.
1: Yeah, I don't think either of us do.
0: No. That said, like, it doesn't mean you're any kind of bad feminist. It just doesn't mean you believe. It doesn't mean that you personally want for yourself to live the life that, I guess, a lot of media has crafted your average feminist, I put in quotation.
1: Yeah.
0: To wanting, which is like independent life, no husband, no no kids.
1: Yeah, it's I don't know, it's like I think it's more nuanced than a lot of people give credit for, because I think when a lot of people talk about feminism, like, as a movement rather than an actual concept, I think a lot of the important messages of what it is get lost, because yeah, people generalize a movement based on a concept that has a lot of different interpretations and ways to go about it. But
0: exactly, you can't blame a whole movement for the individual. You know, there's individual feminists I don't agree with, but that doesn't mean that I hate the whole, what are we on, fourth wave now,
1: something like that.
0: Doesn't mean I hate, there's feminists now in the fourth wave of feminism that I don't agree with. That doesn't mean I hate the entirety of the fourth wave feminist movement.
1: Yeah.
0: There's feminists in the third wave movement I don't agree with, but that doesn't mean that I think that the whole third wave of feminism was totally not valid and wasn't productive, which is totally far from the truth. Because, I mean, I say as we're playing a lot of music that came out of the third wave of feminism, I mean, as we're going to hear next, Kathleen Hanna of Bikini Kill was not totally credited in the mainstream, but was 100% such a pioneer in third wave feminism. And I read her book last year where she talked a lot about her personal feminist ideology and where third wave feminism went wrong, i.e. there wasn't a lot of intersectionality. We were starting to see it more than we did in the first and second waves, which was predominantly very white in its activism. But in the third wave, we started to see some more bouts of intersectionality, but it still really wasn't super productive, and it wasn't super intersectional. And that's what I do love about fourth wave feminism. But now I do feel like the world is shifting a bit with feminism, and it's getting a little wonky. I don't know, I feel like I'm meeting more and more. That's also why this topic's been on my mind a lot, because I feel like I'm meeting more and more women that don't want to support other women. They want to compete against them. And I think that's also something to be said as someone who goes to a women-centered institution, where not everyone who goes here is a woman. And it's just, that's why we say women-centered education, I think. Because mm-hmm. that's it. It's the academic structure. So I don't want to generalize. That's why I make that disclaimer. I don't want to generalize, but I have met a lot of people here who do identify as women. Mm-hmm. And I think especially like out in the world working, and I have worked in predominantly female-dominated fields. I've worked as a librarian. I think that, I don't know, I want to see more support and less competition.
1: Yeah. I will say, though, that I don't think the existence of a lot of competition now is the fault of the women who are seeking out the competition. I think it's very much like the like structures within the institution of the patriarchy and stuff, in which people work to break down, just like coming back. Because when you are working within a system and you break it down, sometimes it can just come back based off of
0: exactly
1: developments that further an original idea and whatnot.
0: It's all systemic. It's all because of how we've been taught to think about other women in our fields and in academics, when really we don't want to look at the bigger picture of who we're supposed to be quote unquote competing with. Mm-hmm. Which, in the end, is the man. So, I'm looking at the time, and I realize that we're going to have another talking break, so we should probably cut off here. Up next, we'll be hearing Bloody Ice Cream from Bikini Kill. More on that later. I've got a lot to say. That's also why I want to cut us off now. And Motivated by Fear by Spitboy. And then we'll talk to you again, and then we're going to play our last song of the night.
1: This has been Secret Garden on Simmons of Shark Radio. Enjoy.

0: Hello, you were listening to Secret Garden Radio on Simmons the Shark Radio. I am Lola. I'm here with my co-host, Maya.
1: Hello.
0: Hi, we're back again. We kind of forgot how short those two songs are, so we're back really early. Usually we try and give it like a good 10-15, which is, I think, radio.
1: That's pretty standard.
0: That's
1: like
0: standard.
1: When I did radio that was broadcasting, like, on a radio wavelength thing,
0: yeah.
1: We had to do station ID every 15 minutes, and then we had to do PSAs every other 15 minutes, like alternating. So I think it is standard.
0: I think it's pretty standard, but, you know, we're about to play our last song of the night in a couple of minutes, so we want to talk again. You just heard Bloody Ice Cream by Bikini Kill and Motivated by Fear by Spit Boy. I really love this Bikini Kill song. So, also, I want to be transparent and say that I wasn't going to originally pick this Bikini Kill song. Everything else from every single one of their other albums is... This is their only not explicit album. This is literally their only album without a parental advisory sticker. They don't produce clean versions of their music because I think still, they're under independent record labels. I think they might have been acquired by... I think their music catalog might have been acquired by a bigger label, but... yeah, I really love Bloody Ice Cream. I think it was a really important song for me to hear when I was younger and getting into writing recreationally, because it really did make me reflect as to why we only hear stories about female artists and writers that are tragic, you know, as they say, the Sylvia Plath story. When there is so many, and of course it's so important to tell those stories, and those are all very important writers and artists, but I don't know, I think we need to start, I think it drives a lot of women away from creating, because when you only tell the stories of the tragic ones, it kind of leads people to think that that's going to be their trajectory.
1: I feel like, I don't know, I thought of so many different things while you were saying that.
0: Yeah.
1: I think that my art history class, to mention it again, we talk a lot about the difference between how male artists and female artists are perceived, and we discuss the ideas of masculinity in art and how it's portrayed. Recently, we were talking about Jackson Pollock and his identity as this very, like, masculine guy. He had a very, you know, kind of tragic and tortured persona he did have, like, a fairly tragic life, and also, I mean, he was not, I do not personally believe that he was a great person. He died in a car accident, drunk driving, and the passenger of his vehicle was the woman he was having an affair with. And so he was not a great person, but he did live that, like, terrible, tragic, tortured life. He was an alcoholic. And then this idea that in order to be a good artist, people are pushing this idea upon women that you had to have this kind of tortured and terrible life. You had to go through all this stuff. And we talk about how that's not fair. But also, I think a lot of what we talk about is female artists that had a terrible and tragic life. I don't remember her name. We were talking today about a woman that was part of the AIR Artist in Residence, and her life being taken from Cuba into the United States by missionaries, and then she died in a really tragic way, and she died in a very tragic way, and it's suspected, although he was acquitted, that her husband had killed her. Very dark story, changes your entire perspective on her pieces of art. And, like, all these stories that we hear, no matter if it was when they're creating their work that they had this terrible, tragic life, or whether it was, like, after their art they started to experience, like, a lot of difficulties, I think that the notion of, like, tragedy in art is, like, there's this idea that you need to be tragic and you need to have, like, this traditionally masculine sense of tragedy in order to be considered, like, a true fine artist or whatever. Yeah. Sorry, I was going on a tangent. I've been thinking about these two artist relationships a lot with Jackson Pollock and her first name is Anna. I can't remember what her last name is for the life of me right now, unfortunately. Both were artists married to other artists. I think that a lot of those relationships are really interesting, so it's been on my mind. They're very interesting. I suggest looking into them. A lot of them are tragic. This time during like the 60s, the artists do, the ones that we know, live very tragic lives, but it is really interesting. It's just unfortunate that we've taken this idea of tragedy and forced it upon the artist's identity.
0: I mean, I agree, and I also think there's something to be said, especially with how we talk about women artists specifically, kind of like on that topic, how we talk about their suffering as public figures and then actually talking about the pattern of where that suffering comes from, because a lot of times, you know, once again, talking specifically about women artists, very important to talk about all artists this way too, but that's our topic today.
1: Other artists get enough screen time, air time, talking time.
0: We've talked about why. Listen. But yeah, no, I think it's definitely something that is on my mind a lot, especially with that kind of notion of female suffering in media and how we talk about, I mean, even, I'm thinking of writers right now, like how we do talk about Sylvia Plath.
1: Because they mentioned Sylvia Plath.
0: Yeah, and I've been listening to this album a lot. I love Reject All America.
1: Sylvia Plath gets mentioned a lot in songs,
0: yeah,
1: especially by women to represent tragedy. Like, I'm thinking of Lana Del Rey right now, but I think not to derail your point, I just think that's really interesting.
0: It is. Well, I think it's because Sylvia Plath, on that, Sylvia Plath is such a mainstream representation of women suffering while she was such a seemingly successful writer. And still, she's taught and she's read. I mean, I'll be honest, I don't personally like reading Sylvia Plath. I'm not a big fan of her writing for many different reasons that I don't have to talk about right now. I would strongly suggest looking into Sylvia Plath's personal beliefs. That's my opinion.
1: Interested in why she is still so popular as, like, the message that people use her to try and convey certain messages, but her personal beliefs, whether they match up with those messages, is unclear.
0: Yes, but that said, I do think that she is taught mostly, I mean, like, one of the first things I ever learned about Sylvia Plath was how she died and not her writing and her career as an author. I mean, same thing with Virginia Woolf.
1: People also, I feel like, emphasize a lot of the times, like, her death as it pertained to her family and, like, how it affected her family, which is such a valid thing to talk about. But when you're talking about a very successful female author and the first thing you're teaching about is how she died and how tragic it was for her family, I do think that, like, it's, again, important to talk about, but I think the fact that that's always the first thing is something to note.
0: Exactly. I feel like we don't see female artists, especially those who, I know, especially, we're about to stop talking, I promise. Sorry, I just lost my train of thought there.
1: Sorry.
0: That's okay, Maya. Especially those who are public figures and have, you know, a lot of times, unfortunately, is, like, how their lives ended. I feel like we frequently talk about their suffering of them as artists and not always them as people.
1: It's like the what is it, 27 Club?
0: The 27 Club. You know, and that's, people talk about Amy Winehouse that way so often on the 27 Club. They're always like, such a tragic soul, joined the 27 Club. I'm like, yeah, but she had such, I love Amy Winehouse. She had such a sad, honestly, love her so much. But yeah, she had, like, such a sad life, and the way that she was led into addiction is so upsetting. But it's so upsetting that that's all people talk about is, oh, what a sad member of the 27 Club. Yeah. I think it's so offensive to dilute someone's entire being into what age they died. I mean, people do it with, like, Kurt Cobain to an extent, but people also still talk about his artistry and his activism, which they should, because he was an amazing artist and he did so many incredible things and he spoke out on so many important topics. And yeah, I also do think that people maybe overly sensationalize his death and his mental health issues, but I don't know. I think that there's definitely a double standard there that we need to talk about more, because it's also, I feel like, kind of a niche topic that comes up a lot.
1: Yeah.
0: But anyways, this is going to be our last song of the night. We hope you guys liked the playlist. We're going to be playing Pretend We're Dead by L7 off of their album Bricks Are Heavy. I love this album, and I saw them play it live. I just want to say that. It's really awesome.
1: All right. This has been Secret Garden on Simmons the Shark Radio, and we hope you enjoy our final song.

0: 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I'm Gola. I'm here with my co-host Maya.
1: Hello.
0: And you just heard Life on Mars by David Bowie.
1: This week, we're talking about Wes Anderson movies. Lola told me to pick a theme for this week. And when I listen to music, unfortunately, I don't think it really follows a theme. I just listen to what I want to listen to in the moment. So I was thinking about, like, what I'm interested in, and I really like the Wes Anderson movies, and they have really good soundtracks. So, she's laughing at me.
0: No, I'm not. I'm covering my mouth because every time I breathe, it makes a really loud noise into the mic, which makes it sound like I'm laughing at Maya, but I'm watching you really intently while covering my mouth, so no one thinks I'm like a mouth breather.
1: Of course.
0: Which is okay, by the way. I just don't personally want, I don't enjoy that sound on microphone.
1: Okay, that's fair.
0: Anyways, Maya, continue.
1: Life on Mars is, obviously it's a song by David Bowie, but it's also a song off of the Life Aquatic with Steve Zissou, which is my favorite movie of all time. Not to mention my favorite Wes Anderson movie. It's incredible. You've only watched one Wes Anderson movie.
0: I've watched The Life Aquatic. It's my mom's favorite movie.
1: Okay.
0: Actually. So I've watched The Life Aquatic. That's the only, I think, my mom can correct me if I'm wrong, but that's the only Wes Anderson movie I've watched. I wanted to watch that one with Michael Cera, though, but I didn't catch it in theaters.
1: Oh.
0: What was it called?
1: Is it The Asteroid City or The Phoenician Scheme?
0: The Phoenician Scheme.
1: Okay.
0: And he looked really...

0: adorable. Anyways, continue.
1: That's one way to describe Michael Cera, I guess.
0: I love Michael Cera. He's my favorite actor.
1: You play some clay pigeons?
0: We should have put clay pigeons on here.
1: It would have fit.
0: It's not too late to change. It's not too late. Okay, we'll talk about this later.
1: But I don't know. There's The Life Aquatic, I feel like, is a... it's not a movie that appeals to every single person, I think. It's kind of confusing, but I also just really appreciate the visuals.
0: Yeah, I think it's a really beautiful movie. It made me emotional, so I'll be honest, I didn't give it a super high score on Letterboxd. I didn't give it a super high score on Letterboxd because it upset me a lot when I watched it. I don't know. I need to rewatch it, though, because it is my mom's favorite movie, and it's your favorite movie, and I care about you both very deeply.
1: Owen Wilson is my favorite reoccurring actor in Wes Anderson movies, so I will say that this one is, like, I think maybe that's why I like it so much, is because it was sad for me.
0: Sad for you.
1: But it's my favorite.
0: Yeah.
1: Owen Wilson and Bill Murray.
0: My mom loves Bill Murray.
1: He's fantastic, and he's fantastic in every single Wes Anderson movie that he's in.
0: Yeah.
1: Especially, like, him in Rushmore. I think that's Wes Anderson's second movie. I think Bottle Rocket was the first and then Rushmore was the second, but I could be so wrong.
0: It's okay. Maya, they're going to crucify you if you're wrong. Everyone.
1: Oh, cool.
0: Yeah. Allegedly. Actually, that's your future. Allegedly, that's going to happen. I don't know where I got this information from, so I can't source it.
1: Of course.
0: Yeah.
1: But I'm only playing music from three of his movies.
0: Yeah, I gathered that from looking at them. I did some background research. Okay, so the structure this week, I feel the need to explain this, is half/mostly music from Wes Anderson soundtracks that Maya picked, and then my picks plus one Maya pick. That's not... What, is that Wes Anderson? No. Okay.
1: What's not Wes Anderson? This last one?
0: Is that on a soundtrack or not? Yes. Maya, specify.
1: This?
0: Yes.
1: Yes.
0: Okay, Maya, I didn't know.
1: Do you see the title?
0: No, I'm just reading it. Okay, I'll be honest with you, I can't see that far very well. Okay, the last song will be off of a Wes Anderson soundtrack. The best one, because it's the only one I've seen, and it's Maya's favorite.
1: Yep.
0: And then we will have 1, 2, 3, 4, 5 songs that are not off of Wes Anderson soundtracks that I picked. Am I yelling, by the way?
1: No, but those are that's 4.
0: Is it?
1: Yep.
0: 1, 2, 3, 4.
1: It's okay.
0: I almost said a bad word because I messed up too. I need to catch myself. I'm having an off day. I can't count. I'm saying nasty words.
1: Nobody's gonna
0: yelling.
1: It's okay. So it's I played one from Life Aquatic, but then the next three. Are from the Royal Tenenbaums, and then the two after that are from Rushmore.
0: Do you want to specify what people are going to hear next before we talk?
1: Well, yeah. I was going to get there. I didn't know if you had anything left to say.
0: No, that's all I have left to say.
1: Okay, well, next up is going to be Needle in the Hay by Elliot Smith. After that is going to be Stephanie Says by The Velvet Underground, and then Me and Julio Down by The Schoolyard by Paul Simon. This has been Secret Garden on... Simmons the Shark Radio. I still feel like that sounds better.
0: It is Simmons the Shark. I think, I don't know. We don't have to
1: figure it out. It's Simmons Radio the Shark.
0: It's Simmons Radio the Shark, but who says that?
1: I don't know. I think ours sounds
0: better. They should hire us.
1: We are hired.
0: No, they have, like, other roles that we can get hired for that we didn't apply for. I wonder why. Okay, this has been Secret Garden Radio on Simmons the Shark Radio. We will see you back in approximately 10 minutes.
1: First up is Needle in the Hay by Elliot Smith.

0: Hello, you are listening to Simmons the Shark Radio. Wait, restart. You're listening to Secret Garden on Simmons the Shark Radio. I am Lola. I'm here with my co-host, Maya.
1: Hi.
0: Sorry I messed that up.
1: You didn't mess it up.
0: A little bit, but it's okay.
1: It's okay.
0: Do you want to say what we just heard?
1: Yes, we heard Needle in the Hay by Elliot Smith, Stephanie Says by The Velvet Underground, and Me and Julio Down by The Schoolyard by Paul Simon. Yeah. All off of the Royal Tenenbaums soundtrack.
0: Fun fact about that Elliot Smith song, my cat is named Elliot Smith. Elliot Granny Smith. Yeah.
1: It's, I think, like, the best pet name I've ever heard of in my entire life.
0: Thank you, Maya. That is quite possibly, and I'm being genuine here, the kindest thing anyone has ever said to me.
1: I don't know. It's the combination of, like, Elliot Smith, but then Granny Smith. Like, they're... I think that, I was going to say his real name, but I almost feel wrong. I think Elliot Smith would have really appreciated the Granny Smith part.
0: Yeah, I always forget that Elliot Smith isn't Elliot Smith's real name.
1: Yeah, I was looking at it when it brought the lyrics up. I can't remember for the life of me right now what the real one is, but...
0: It doesn't matter, he's Elliot Smith.
1: It's like Steven or something.
0: Yeah, it's Steven something, and he chose Elliot, like, for a reason that I'm forgetting.
1: But then everybody messes up the spelling because there's two T's.
0: I know, and I feel like Elliot with two T's, people do that to my cat all the time, and I correct them all the time, because I'll be like, no, like, he's named after Elliot Smith, it's Elliot Smith. I know, I have this friend that calls Elliot Eli, and I get really mad about it, because I'm like, he's not an Eli, he's an Elliot, or an Ellie, if you're home or anything, like, I feel like I call him Ellie a lot.
1: Yeah.
0: He's a sensitive guy, he is an Elliot Smith.
1: Yeah.
0: In a sense.
1: I would agree.
0: Yeah, thank you. Yeah, you've met him.
1: Yes, I have.
0: Anyways.
1: Sorry, I thought I was going to sneeze.
0: I was waiting to see if you were sneezing, or if something had gone horribly wrong, if you were going to iPad kid cough.
1: No, I... Okay.
0: I'm sorry, I just thought I was gonna sneeze.
1: You do mean it. It's okay.
0: I don't mean it.
1: Yes, you do.
0: Cough and be proud.
1: Okay.
0: Sure. Okay, so what are we hearing next, Maya? The computer is a little tilted. I don't know if I can quite read that.
1: You can move it.
0: Okay, so next up, we will be... When are we talking after Oh Yoko?
1: Yes, we're talking after the two that are from the Rushmore soundtrack.
0: Okay, so next up, you will be hearing Here Comes My Baby by Cat Stevens and Oh Yoko by John Lennon. This is Maya's secret plan to get me to listen to John Lennon.
1: This isn't a secret plan.
0: I'm kidding.
1: I just think that, I don't know, the song, like, fits
0: a good
1: the
0: song.
1: Soundtrack.
0: It is. It's a good song, Maya, I promise. Yeah. And
1: you
0: then...
1: You hate my picks.
0: I don't hate your picks. Maya, I love them. I was just talking about how much I love David Bowie, how much I love Elliot Smith so much, how much I love The Velvet. I was literally telling you about how my Instagram username when I was 14.
1: I love The Velvet Underground 1, 2, 3 or something.
0: Yes,
1: like that.
0: It was exactly that. I love The Velvet. Maya, I love your picks.
1: That's fantastic.
0: And then we talked about how you wore a Velvet Underground shirt to graduation.
1: Middle school moving up ceremony.
0: Yeah, your moving up ceremony. No, I love your picks, Maya.
1: Thank you.
0: Never bring yourself down. Right. I was scared you hated my picks. I had to, like, have you affirm that 80 times.
1: No, I think that they fit.
0: Thank you. Okay, so we're going to let you listen to Cat Stevens and John Lennon, and then we're going to talk.
1: You need to watch these movies.
0: I will.
1: My dad loves Rushmore.
0: Okay, I really...
1: Actually, I don't know if he loves it, but that's the one I've heard him talk about.
0: He likes it. Maya, he thinks it's all
1: I think
0: right.
1: I think it's his favorite Wes Anderson movie.
0: Yeah. I've been wanting to watch Royal Tenenbaums and Rushmore, but I don't know. I was going to try and maybe watch Rushmore last night, but I've also been promising my coworker that I'm going to watch these two movies that I genuinely really want to watch that he's recommended me, because he's like, I really want to know your thoughts on them. And I'm like, thank you so much. Shout out my coworker, who I'm not going to name because I feel like that's, like, not appropriate. But, I don't know. We have really similar music taste and stuff. He's awesome. But, yeah, he's like, I really want you to watch these two movies. It's The Death of Something Civilization. It's, like, a punk documentary. And then this something by the same director. It's a fiction fiction movie. but I was stuck between three choices. I'm stuck between Rushmore in these two movies I've been telling. I'm stuck between Maya and my coworker in movie recommendations here. And I'm just like, I got too overwhelmed. I just didn't watch anything last night.
1: That's fair. I think that when you watch the Wes Anderson movies, you should watch them in order of when they came out.
0: Okay, well, I promise. I'll watch them.
1: Not that it, like, does anything for the experience beyond, like, putting it into context, but I do think that his earlier movies, my personal opinion, I think that his earlier movies are better than his most recent ones.
0: Okay, I'll make you a deal.
1: Okay.
0: If I watch Rushmore this week, will you watch Pecker?
1: Maybe.
0: Please.
1: Issue is that, but outside of Wes Anderson, I don't watch anything
0: No,
1: ever.
0: You'll love Pecker. You'll love Pecker.
1: Sure.
0: He takes pictures, Maya. You take pictures.
1: Wow, thanks.
0: Pecker is, like, my life aquatic. Like, I think it's an amazing movie.
1: Fine,
0: Okay. Now I'm actually going to hold myself to that promise. We're going to let you listen to music, and we're going to be back in a couple minutes to talk about Wes Anderson and other things.
1: So exciting.
0: Yeah.
1: This has been Secret Garden on Simmons the Shark Radio. Please enjoy Here Comes My Baby.

0: Hello, you are listening to Secret Garden Radio on Simmons the Shark Radio. I'm Lola. I'm here with Maya.
1: Hi.
0: You just heard Here Comes My Baby by Cat Stevens and Oh Yoko by John Lennon.
1: Both of those are off of the Rushmore soundtrack, which is another of my favorite Wes Anderson movies. Yeah. So it's like, that one is a weird concept, I will say. Like, it's, I mean, they're all weird concepts, but when I first watched that one, I was a little confused, but it's okay.
0: Yeah.
1: You're gonna laugh at me about it?
0: No, I'm not laughing at you about it. We just had a silent spell. Oh, my mom texted me because she heard our conversation about how I long to watch Rushmore and I long to watch The Royal Tenenbaums, and she informed me / reminded me that we are actually watching Dirty Dancing tonight.
1: Oh, okay.
0: So.
1: Oh yeah. My God. I'm so sorry. I'm trying to look at my letterbox because it's how I was looking at the movies.
0: Speaking of letterbox and Dirty Dancing, I would like to point out that I have logged Dirty Dancing, I think, 6 times.
1: That's crazy.
0: I watch it a lot. It's my favorite movie.
1: No, I'm just making sure that I just need to tell you which movies to watch in the most annoying way possible.
0: Okay.
1: I'm just gonna list off his filmography a little bit, so whatever. But
0: hello, welcome to Simmons Radio Shark. This is Study Break.
1: You should watch that one. That one's incredible, and I think it's incredibly underrated.
0: Special guest on my show because it's Break Break theme,
1: it's like about these brothers that go on some sort of like spiritual quest.
0: Do you want to introduce yourself?

0: Hello, my name is B.
1: It's fantastic.
0: I'm Claire's roommate and dear friend.
1: Like, it's a,
0: my
1: like,
0: all this is
1: my
0: also so weird.
1: When I think that's also what I like
0: break
1: so much.
0: Yeah,
1: his shorts are really good, but like his short films.
0: I remember, but I very well could be wrong.
1: I didn't put any of the Fantastic Mr. Fox soundtrack on here because it's not the lyrics.
0: Because
1: it's all the instrumentals that are incredible. They're all really good, but I didn't put any on here. But you need to watch that movie. I was raised on movie.
0: Yes, the first song
1: when I
0: is
1: tattooed, that's
0: Mr.
1: What I want
0: Brightside by The Killers.
1: What is it?
0: We hope
1: what?
0: You'll
1: what
0: enjoy
1: what?

Okay, context, I guess, because we can't just have a conversation and be on air. I went to my school, like, 2 weeks ago, and we watched Mortal Portal, which is an adult swim show. It's an adult swim show about a little Protestant boy, little guy, named Wordle. Yeah. In Marlton.

Yeah. Okay. So, we're supposed to be playing music. So we are moving away from Westerners and stuff.

0: sad. Do we really do we not have two more weeks to live? It's two more weeks to live. I really don't know what the date is.
1: I hope it's two because I'm gonna
0: be editing this. Yeah, it's two.
1: Okay. Good. Now that.

This has been Secret Garden Radio on segment Start My I'm doing your Never mind. Please do on Secret the Shark Radio.

0: Yeah. I've never heard anything by this artist before, but I really like this song.
1: I feel like you have, because, like,
0: maybe.
1: It's very much like, the song I like, The Way You Kissed Me, was really big a while ago.
0: Okay. Very on TikTok, very on Instagram Reels. No, I love my Instagram Reels.
1: Of course.
0: Alright, do you want to introduce the next song?
1: Yes, next song is

Welcome back to Simmons Radio, the Shark. That was Bad Reputation by Joan Jett and the Blackhearts and Pocket.

0: is my answer. But is it really that good?
1: Yeah. Because I don't like any, like, sappy little rom-com like that, but I really

watch it. Wait, what movie is this instead? Oh, did I not say sorry? 10 things I hated about you. I've never seen it. What?

0: this because this was in Sienna, and like, we were just sitting in this field, and it was really beautiful, and it just felt so like skipping through a field, like pocket full of sunshine, like la la la. That's why I think I picked it. Yeah.
1: The grass was so green there.
0: It was so crazy. And the weather was so good. Also, the show I was thinking about is called Freaks and Geeks. It's from 1999, and it's fire.

listening to Stuart Prime Radio on Simmons the Shark Radio. I'm here with Maya. You just heard That's Entertainment by The Jam. Death of the Disco Dancer is Best Plainclothes Man by Heat Miser and Little Trouble Girl by Sonic Youth. I will say that these were once again the four songs that are not off of Wes Anderson's soundtrack. I picked all these. My best concept was that we do kind of a half and half kind of thing, where half are legitimately from Wes Anderson movie soundtrack, and then half are just kind of vibe fits. I think I did a pretty good job. I wouldn't Heat Miser. I wasn't gonna play Heat Miser. Smashing Pumpkins. But after listening to Elliot's best, me and Maya are both like, I think we should be Heat Miser. Because once again, it's Elliot's best. Really good post-hardcore band, and I think that they're really incredible. Yes. I didn't know if you were done with what you were saying. Yeah, I'm sorry, I just keep on staring at you. I'm like, those, videos where people with blue eyes.

theater. Live radio is just a good theater. So it's messed up. Are we talking or are we rushing? We have an interesting spot tonight because there's an event, there's a radio party.

0: you. I did. Except everyone at the top. Keep my extroverts.
1: We're not gonna talk about that.
0: Allegedly, you had to stop keeping my extroverts. To be fair, it isn't, like, it isn't like a bold problem.

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0: looked at us.
1: Yeah.
0: We're putting
1: We are unfortunately not going to the radio event tonight, but we hope that everyone has fun. If anyone is listening,
0: you're listening to this radio, the
1: Shark.
0: And this is the
1: break. And you just listened to what?
0: I'm tired of sleeping. I don't want to hang out with you anymore.
1: Nobody gets to be blessed
0: Teens these two. Bye.
1: Yeah, nobody gets me with my choice of a song. I think I had been singing it earlier in the day before we left for the airport. And then we got in the car because our friend Clarissa was going to drive us there.
0: His Life on Mars covers, my favorite scene, the playlist,
1: and I was like, oh my gosh, this is so perfect. I was literally just singing this song today. And then it was helpful because it got it out of my head before we went on the plane. Because I don't think it could have been 8 hours of just one song going through my head.
0: So,
1: I'll play the music and I'll, like, we have speakers in our house, and so I'll, like, Bluetooth speakers, and I'll connect to the speakers, and then we'll sit in the car, and I'm like, ah, I

0: sometimes, but most of the time I'm just listening to my liked songs.
1: Yeah, I just feel like my like songs are such like a wide variety of music, and I like to have my playlist be like kind of by genre.
0: That's crazy, because low-key, if you look at my playlist, I feel like it's very like sporadic in genre.
1: Is it more by vibe?
0: In a sense. I don't know that it's all like, I don't know. Well, we can look at one of my playlists during the in-between. and we'll get back to you. Also, okay.
1: Yep.
0: I have a correction to make. Earlier I said that the Killers were British. They're fully American.

0: family. I no, because you have to admit the lead singer has some sort of like a British twang he's doing.
1: I don't know, because didn't we just discover the other day that like Mumford and Sons are British? And
0: okay, well, that's so because really, they have a country, they put a country like, accent on in their songs.
1: I don't
0: songs.
1: Know, just can't
0: we
1: tell.
0: Were watching SNL and their Mumford and Sons were on the Connor Story episode.
1: Yeah.
0: And I thought they were like folk country. Is that true? What is their genre?
1: I think that's true. I mean, I guess now we'll have to look this up and maybe we'll be providing a correction in a few minutes.
0: We'll be getting back to you on that. But yeah, sorry. Don't know where the Killers are from. My sister literally like screenshotted something and sent it to me and was like, they are American. I can't believe you would say it. Well, not and I can't believe you would say that way, but in a like, no, they're American. Yeah, they're from Las Vegas. So I still believe, I think in their heart of hearts, they're British. In their soul. Anyways, enough of that. Next up, we have Hotel California by the Eagles. And I can say with certainty that they're probably American. Do we think that's fair?
1: Who knows?
0: All right. Enjoy.

0: Welcome back to Simmons Radio, the Shark. This is Study Break, and you just heard Hotel California by the Eagles and then Water by Tyla.
1: Both of these were my song choices.
0: Something terrible happened, but it's okay.
1: I chose Hotel California because I was really obnoxious singing that song the entire week. It was legitimately stuck in my head for probably 5 days in a row. Would you agree with that?
0: I would say, yeah. Loki, I didn't know that that was what you were singing, but you kept on singing the same thing over again. So I was like, I just had
1: the chorus stuck in my head, and we'd just be walking down the street and then I'd start singing it.
0: It was beautiful.
1: And I couldn't. And I thought I got it out of my head at one point. And then we were in Venice on Saturday.
0: What were we
1: and
0: doing?
1: I started singing it again. And I was like, oh my gosh, it will just never leave.
0: Oh my God. Okay. I'm going to talk about Venice for a second because I don't have anything to actually talk about. This is my show and I get to talk. No, but in Venice was actually so cool because I did like no research. My truth is I did very little research on the places that we were actually going. I did research to figure out how we were getting places and da-da-da-da. But in terms of like once we got there, I was like, what do we even do? Like, I didn't know what was happening. And like, yeah. Venice is such like a spot because it's like, it's Venice. Like, everyone goes to Venice. And so I was like really like, we got there and I was like, wait, what do we do? Like, what do we do here? We're here now. This is where I've lost my plan.
1: I know. I kind of felt like we showed up and I thought there was going to be more things to do because it's Venice.
0: Well, yeah, but then it was really sick because then our friend Katie, she was like, well, my mom told me that we have to go to at least one of the islands because there are two like super famous islands off of Venice, Murano and Burano. And so we did like a half day trip like by boat. It was super sick. I really enjoyed the little boat ride.
1: Yeah, I like and boats.
0: Which one's known for glass?
1: Murano.
0: So Murano's known for glass blowing. And you spend like 15 years as an apprentice before you can even become a master. And then you spend your entire life blowing glass, which is super sick. Bro, there was this dude, like we went to this like demo and it was like this guy made a horse out of glass in like 12 seconds. It was crazy.
1: It was really cool.
0: And it was like balanced. Like it could, the horse was standing. Like I just don't understand how that could have happened.
1: I know. Cause I had been watching him do it and I thought he was making a fish. He looked like he was pulling the glass to, like, make a fishtail. And suddenly there was just a horse head, and I was like, what just happened?
0: What?
1: This is magical.
0: No, it was insane. And then Burano is known for, like, its silk masters, but it's a dying art form. The youngest silk master in Burano is currently 70. And that's just like, it makes me so sad. And we went and we saw like this little old lady making her silk, and they all do it by needlepoint because I was aware of the, it's not silk, it's
1: lace.
0: Sorry, did I say silk? I might have said
1: you
0: silk.
1: Did. It's okay.
0: It's lace making. I'm making a lot of mistakes this time. But I've seen like the lace making where there's like a bunch of little spools of thread and then there's like pins in a thing and you weave it around the pins and then when you take the pins out, then it's lace. But this was like needlepoint and they were saying that each master is like the master of one stitch, and so like a project, if it has more than one kind of stitch in it, it gets sent to different masters and they just do that one stitch that they're masterful of and then they pass it on to the next person, which is so cool.
1: Yeah, I think the lady said that she showed us a piece that was completed as an example, and she said that 9 separate women like worked to make it
0: yeah
1: for all the different

0: like patterns.
1: Cool.
0: It was really cool.
1: And there used to be a lace making school there, but then it closed down, and that's why there are no young masters.
0: Yeah. But they're trying to start it back up.
1: That's true. There are some young apprentices now in the works. And then, okay, next song you picked was Water.
0: Yeah, and I picked Water, and it's a good thing that we transitioned to talking about Burano, because we'd been in this cute little shop, and Burano is, like, it's known for all of its, like, brightly colored houses. All the houses there were so cute. They were bright red, there was green, there was orange.
1: I live in a pink house.
0: Blue, pink, purple. They were so cute. And we were in this little shop, and it had all this cute little jewelry. And this, and Water started playing, and it really just, like, fit the vibe of the place, because it was so sunny. The beat of this song is so bouncy and fun, and it makes you just want to, like, dance. And then you, like, look outside, and you see all those pretty colorful houses, and it was so sunny and warm and gorgeous, and I was like, oh, this is paradise.
1: Welcome to paradise. It was so beautiful, and it was, like, I don't know. I didn't know Venice is, like, fully man-made, and maybe that's just because I don't know anything. But, like, I didn't know that, like, it was fully just, like, man-made island. Like, I guess that makes sense with the canals, but for some reason, like, in my mind's eye, it was, like, just that there.
0: Yeah.
1: And then we decided to, like, people decided to go live there. But that's not true. And then Burano was so cute, and they were telling us that apparently, like, there were three reasons why people think the houses are all different colors. And some of them are more truthful than others, and one of them was like, oh, like your family, like it's based on your last name, like originally. And also they were saying, like, if you move into one of those houses, you can't change the color of it, because it's like historical or whatever. And then one of them was because it's so foggy, and so it's easier to find your house in the fog if you know what color it is. And then the other one was people on the way saying that back in the day the fishermen would go to the bar, and the best way to know which house is yours is by, like, saying, oh, it's the bright orange one. So,
0: yeah.
1: You know.
0: The tour guide. Yeah, she gave us a lot of examples, and she was like, and some of these are more probable than the others, but I was like, those seem like all really good reasons for me. Like,
1: I don't know. I think it's just fun. I love a brightly colored home. I think that's really delightful. Okay. So, the next song should be Like a Woman by Chris Rainbow. But it got skipped the first time, and we don't know why, so we'll see if that happens again. Either way, you're going to have a really good time with that, so enjoy.

0: visceral reaction to the piano part because it was so sick. It was like, dunk, dunk, dunk. I don't know.
1: It was really delightful.
0: It was really fun. It was, yeah. I haven't had a reaction like that to a song in a really long time. I really liked it. It's definitely going on my playlist.
1: Ooh, high praise, high praise. Yeah, I really enjoy this song. I put it on my like songs so much, like Run Your Mouth. It's simply just like high up in my like songs, and so I've been playing it a lot. And also just has like very like, ooh, la la la vibes. See, okay, I keep on saying things like that, and I have to understand that no one else understands exactly what I mean when I say that. But it does have ooh, la la la vibes.
0: Yes, it does.
1: Yeah. And then I played one of your girls' choice of on because every single time we kept on going to one of Katie's friends' apartments in Siena to like, we cooked dinner and we met a bunch of her friends and we're hanging out there and we've been on playing music. And every single time me and Katie take the phone and we go, we're putting on choice of on. We're playing one of your girls. Yeah. And I just love choice of on. Yeah. I miss listening to choice of on with Katie. But
0: Katie,
1: we have one last song, and I feel like we were both kind of listening to this, singing it, la-la-laing it the entire time we were abroad.
0: I mean, we'll probably be singing it for the rest of our lives.
1: Oh, yeah. Like, we were singing it today.
0: Yeah.
1: So we have Stateside, Pink Panthers, Zara Larsson, and I hope you enjoy.

0: You just listened to Be Like a Woman by Chris Rainbow and One of Your Girls by Troye Sivan. Those two were my picks. Sorry, I'm like trying to take a moment to reflect. Be Like a Woman. Okay, so it went like super viral on TikTok recently. And I really enjoyed it. B, okay, this was B's first time hearing it. What did you think?
1: I had a very

Maybe we have some newbies on here. I don't know. But it's probably my mom and also Madison. So, hi, Mom. Hi, Madison. Yeah, let me see. Let's talk about my ins and outs for the week. The cherry blossoms are blooming. I was giving a campus tour the other day, and they were looking really nice on the trees. And so it really kind of made my day. It was awesome. Let me turn up that mic a little bit. Also, I am really tuned out when it comes to Coachella and music festivals and everything. Like, I kind of know... yes, Madison, you are always tuned in. I love it. I kind of know bits and pieces about things that are going on. But I do know that Justin Bieber was singing all of his old songs there. And I wasn't even a Justin Bieber fan. I think I might have actually been kind of annoyed by the girls in, like, elementary and middle school who were totally in love with him, except they were duly annoyed with me because I was the same way about One Direction. I don't know. It's a spectrum, but I thought it was really cool that he's singing all of his old stuff. And also, I think Harry Daniels has the funniest TikTok page in the entire world, and you just have to scroll. I think he's on Instagram Reels, too. Let me find his username. But he's so funny, and I don't know how he finds these people. He found Obama and Biden. In addition to that, like Lana Del Rey, I think he's saying too. Finn Wolfhard a handful of times. I'm pretty sure his username might just be Harry Daniels, but I'm actually going to verify this. Okay, there are a lot of people named Harry Daniels in the world. I'm gonna keep looking. But his TikTok page, and he does the same thing on Instagram Reels. It's the funniest thing I've ever seen. Okay, his TikTok username is Harry.Daniels. So I would imagine it's the same... is it? Oh, he just came up. I'm going to find him, and then I'm going to play my first song, which is I Wish You Would by Taylor Swift. So I'm going to find him, and then that song's going to be on. It's coming, I promise. Okay, you know what? I'm going to look while the song plays, and then we can debrief after. But this is I Wish You Would by Taylor Swift. Thanks for tuning in to Simmons Radio The Shark.

everyone. Welcome to Simmons Radio The Shark. I'm Abigail. I'm your host of The Loop. If you've never tuned in, which I'm sure these people have, maybe

That was Somebody to Love by Justin Bieber, and I cannot tell you the last time I listened to that song, except it came up on my like little recommended music thing yesterday, and it kind of unlocked something in me. So the set list was entirely different up until yesterday, and then I had to change it all literally around this song. So if you're wondering what I've been up to, that's been mainly it. But back to what I was talking about before I was playing a bunch of songs, Harry Daniels' Instagram, where you can go watch him sing to random people. It's, I don't even know, is it inherently that funny? I think it's funny. And I was reading, it got parodied on SNL, which means it has to be, like, it has to be humorous. But his Instagram handle is his name, but take out the A in the word Harry. So it's HRRY Daniels. Easy stuff. But he's saying to both Obama and Biden, in addition to Kamala Harris, who else? I just had the list pulled up. There's a whole list on his Wikipedia page. Margot Robbie, Timothy Chalamet. I'm not going to list everyone. I'll just list a handful of people. Charlie XCX, Kendall Jenner, Gypsy Rose Blanchard, Gwen Stefani, Katy Perry. Billie Eilish. So if you're wondering his influence, that's it. But yeah, more music is incoming. Thanks for tuning in to Simmons Radio the Shark.

That was Such a Funny Way by Sabrina Carpenter. Before that, you also heard Taste by her from her album before that, and then National Anthem by Lana Del Rey, which is the song that Harry Daniels sang to not Barack Obama. He sang it to President Biden, and the video of him singing it to President Biden is really funny because Biden is just staring at him with this complete look of awe on his face, and it's honestly kind of funny. I really love it. Anyways, before we go on, let's talk about my outs. And I think it's really unfortunate that a lot of people pass out and get dehydrated at concerts, so I think that needs to stop. Also, my girlfriend got her appendix out in January, and I told her I was going to do this, and she thought it was funny, and then she acted surprised when she saw it the other day. And then also, they will never make me like the Vegas Golden Knights in the NHL. I don't like Carter Hart. I don't. I'm sorry. And they stole Nick Dowd from me. I'm so crushed, to say the least. But anyways, we'll continue on. Next up, we have Olivia Rodrigo, Chapel Roan, and Zara Larsson. Thanks for tuning in.

That was Risk by Gracie Abrams. This entire weekend, in the middle of the night, I just listened to every song she's ever released on a loop. And I almost based this week's entire set list around that, but I think I might wait until next week. But next up, we have Charli XCX and Renee Rapp. Thanks for tuning in to Simmons Radio The Shark.

Guys, it's been confirmed that that song is not about the city of Boston. I would never play that on the radio here. It was about a person. Let me actually verify that claim, but I can confirm it is not about the city. Okay. The little Google thing told me that it is about a person who broke her heart there, not about the city itself. And so now she associates the city with that heartbreak, which is a totally valid reason. But she played it when I saw her in Boston. So if that's any sort of consolation, I don't know. But thank you for tuning in to Simmons Radio The Shark. Next up, I'm going to play some Noah Kahan. And I wanted to play his new song, but I can't find the clean version for it. So I'm going to play the song Forever, which is one of my favorite songs by him. It might actually be my favorite. But this is Noah Kahan. Thanks for tuning in to Simmons Radio The Shark. And don't talk to me about Noah Kahan's Ticketmaster, because I lost really bad.

0: That was Bittersweet by Billie Eilish, and I have not given that album, Hit Me Hard and Soft, enough love recently, so I was thinking of songs, and then that one popped up as a recommended one, and then it kind of unlocked that beast in me again, and I will be listening to it again. Thanks for tuning in to The Loop this week. Let me know on Instagram, at The Loop on the Radio, or if you have my number or some other way to reach me, let me know what you want on your ins and outs list, if you have any ideas or if you have any songs you want me to play or anything like that. I'm realizing that I'm in my last few weeks of this, which is insanity, and I don't want to talk about it. So I'm going to sign off before I get too nostalgic. But I'll see you all next week, and thanks for tuning in.
1: Hello and welcome back to Dark Roast on Simmons Radio The Shark. I am Bryn Williamson, and our theme for today is songs to play when you need to put yourself in a good mood

/ songs that you can't be in a bad mood while you're listening to them. I made this playlist when it was like 65 degrees out last Tuesday, and it was like a beautiful day, and I was like, I just need like the same vibes to be in my music for the day. So a lot of the songs came from that. But today it's kind of like more rainy, which some people think is sad. I don't personally think it's sad. I love the rain. But if you think the rain is sad, then get hype, because this playlist is about to turn your day around. So kicking it off, first song on the playlist is a song that's been following me around out in the wild. I don't know if this ever happens to anybody else, but like, you know of a song and then you hear it once and then you start hearing it everywhere. So this was the song that my Auntie Katie and her husband danced to at their wedding. It's called You Are the Best Thing. But for some reason, it's also been like following me around in my life and playing everywhere that I am in public. So that's kind of how I was reminded that it exists and that it's a fire song and that it's very joyful. So we're gonna kick it off with that. And then we're going to get into Send Me On My Way by Rusted Root, which was featured in the Matilda movie. I don't know if anyone remembers watching that, but me and my sister used to watch that all the time when we were kids. And so we would call this song the song from Matilda. It's in the scene where she's like making pancakes for herself in the morning. So again, very joyful. And I hope this turns your rainy day into something sunshiny and fun. Here we go. Here's Ray Launt. Wait, what's his name? Ray LaMontagne, not Montague. Whatever, here he is, here's his song.

All right, this is Dark Roast on Simmons Radio The Shark, and you just heard Say Hey, I Love You by Michael Franti and Spearhead. Probably nobody is gonna get this reference except for like me and my sister and maybe other kids that were kids the same years that we were. That song is in a cinematic masterpiece called Chipwrecked, which is part of the Alvin and the Chipmunks universe, and they go on a cruise, and the chipmunks and the chipettes, like, end up in the woods with this, like, scary lady, and then, like, something happens to Simon, and he, like, turns into Simone, who's, like, cooler and, like, has more swag than Simon. And then he, like, rizzes up the Chipette version of him, and they dance around in the woods to that song, but, like, the Chipmunks version.

And I, like, didn't, like, I've never really listened to that song outside of the movie. But then when I was making my sunny, happy, shiny playlist, I was like, this has to be on there because it's such a bop. And, like, I totally get why they felt the need to be dancing around in the woods when that song came on, because it's glorious. So, in keeping with our theme of songs that you cannot be in a bad mood during, we are next going to queue up a real classic, which is Born to Run by Bruce Springsteen, because, I mean, you'll hear it, I'm sure you've heard it before, but the, like, instrumental breakout that happens near the end, how do you be in a bad mood during that? So we're going to hear that, and then Bruce is going to be followed up by a handful of collabs that have come out more recently that are so joyful and fun. The first of those is going to be Up All Night by James Bay, The Lumineers, and My King Noah Kahan. And then after that, we're going to hear Rain Me In by Sam Fender and Olivia Dean. So get ready to hear, like, six different artists in three songs length of time. It's going to be awesome. And here we go.

That was Rein Me In by Sam Fender and Olivia Dean, and you're listening to Dark Roast on Simmons Radio The Shark. We have 4 songs left in the playlist, all bangers, all songs that you cannot listen to while you're in a bad mood. Rein Me In is funny. I've seen so many people making like TikToks, and they'll say, this is the type of song that I would play, like, if I was a mom and my kids were asleep and it was, like, early in the morning, because it's a great song, but also that, like, saxophone part would be so obnoxious if you were, like, trying to sleep and whoever's on that saxophone is just, like, going absolutely crazy. But when you're up and it's, you're in the mood for it, that song hits so hard. I can't wait for it to be summertime so I can drive around with the tops off of my Jeep and blast that and force everybody to listen to it with me because it's so good. Anyway, next up we are going to hear a song by Mountjoy, and it's called Highway Queen. Also a very joyful song, as you might guess by the band name, although they have some sad music too, or like some more chill music, but mostly joy from them. And then after that, we're going to listen to a song that I've played on the radio before probably multiple times, but it just fit this playlist so well, and that is Everybody Wants to Rule the World by Tears for Fears. And yeah, then I'll probably hop on again and introduce the next two. We'll see. But for now, here's Mountjoy with Highway Queen.

0: That was Everybody Wants to Rule the World by Tears for Fears. And we got two songs left for the day. And if you weren't prepared for it, this is your now very late PSA that we're going through like almost every genre of music in this playlist. Or not every genre, but quite a few more than usually come up in just one playlist of mine. But the next song that we're going to get into is Green Light by Lorde. So we're hitting up like 2010s pop music. And then to round out the playlist, we're going to listen to a song that I don't know if the lyrics are necessarily joyful, but like the beat and the tune and the vibes of the song are just so like, oh, life is good. Thank God that I'm alive, whatever. And that is All These Things That I've Done by The Killers. So who knows where early 2000s like punk came from in terms of like being on this playlist, but it's going to be here with us because it fits the vibes of what I wanted to play today. So enjoy those next two songs and have a great Monday.
1: I do my makeup in somebody else's car.

Guys, I don't know if multiple songs are playing over me or what. I've tried literally everything I can think of. I don't know what to tell you otherwise. But that was Dive by Olivia Dean from her first album? EP? Looks like an album. It was called Bessie. It came out in 2023. And I'm glad that she is getting all of the traction and recognition that she deserves now. Yay. And I'm also really happy that she clapped back at Ticketmaster. So, go her. Next up, we have Don't Smile by Sabrina Carpenter. Thank you for tuning in to Simmons Radio The Shark. I don't know if it's just me. I don't know if there's another song playing. I truly don't know what to say. Other than that, I'm doing my best. It looks like there's, like, some other show in the track listing. But this has never happened before. So, I don't know. I emailed everyone I need to email, so I won't ramble on about this, but thanks for tuning in.

This is Simmons Radio, The Shark. That was The Only Exception by Paramore. Literally no one's tuned in. Next up is Lizzie McAlpine. Thanks.

That was I Told You Things by Gracie Abrams. That is my absolute favorite song she's ever written, released, all of that. But that was actually supposed to be the second song in today's playlist on the loop on Simmons Radio, The Shark, just so I'm introducing the show. I tried to cue Porch Light by Noah Kahan, his new song, and it was completely silent. So if you're wondering if it took a minute to get up here, it's because Porch Light wasn't playing. I'm going to try it again, but if not, we'll just kind of keep on keeping on and I'll get another Noah song on. Also, don't even talk to me about his Ticketmaster work because that was really bad. Perhaps this next song is Porch Light by Noah Kahan. Maybe not, but we'll see. If it ends up not working, I'll come back on and cue another song. But thanks for tuning into Simmons Radio with the Shark. Welcome to The Leap, your first show of the day.

Okay, guys, that's really embarrassing. I don't know why this song does not want to play. I even skipped ahead to see if it wanted to just like go from a random like starting point, and that doesn't even seem to work. So I don't quite know what's going on, I fear. But that's not a problem. That is the fault of the radio. That seems to be my own computer just not wanting to play this song. I don't know if it's an issue at the website I have the music on or what, but anyways, next up we have Obsessed by Olivia Rodrigo and then Pop from Harry Styles' new album Kiss All the Time, Disco Occasionally. I have never seen SNL, but I have watched a single one of his SNL skits from When He Did Double Duty last week, and it was really good. So I might tune in and watch the whole episode, but we'll see. Thanks for tuning in. This is Spins Radio the Shark.

Okay, guys, I don't know what's up, but Obsessed doesn't seem to want to play either. We'll try it again, and if not, we'll just move on to Pop. Thanks again for tuning in.

Okay, that was Pop by Harry Styles. I cued a Clairo song, and it is completely silent. I don't know what is going on. Let me see if I'm... Okay, I seem to be on the, like, General Simmons public network as opposed to, like, the secure student one. So I just switched over. Let's see if the songs are gonna play. So I'll backtrack a little bit and I'll go to Obsessed. Oh, okay, my Wi-Fi just walked out. Oh, I'm back on the regular Simmons Wi-Fi. I'm kind of thinking that's the issue. I don't know. We'll see. But anyways, thanks for tuning in. This is maybe Obsessed by Olivia Rodrigo. Okay, stand by. It wants me to run diagnostics on my computer, and I am not about to go do that. Okay, we're waiting. Maybe this will work, but let's talk about my ins and outs. I really like eating ice cream, and French people are kind of rude sometimes. That's it for right now, but we'll come back to it. Fingers crossed that the Olivia Rodrigo song actually plays.

That was Nice to Each Other by Olivia Dean. Before that, you heard Writings on the Wall by Role Model. Next up, we have Midnight Sun by Zara Larsson, who has completely exploded in popularity because she totally took a trend from 2024 from a song that was like, I don't know, 12 years old at that point, and totally ran with it, and it absolutely worked out, which is super cool. And now she's headlining Lollapalooza, which is really epic. Yeah, thanks for tuning in to Simmons Radio The Shark. I'm Abigail, your host of In The Loop. We'll be on until noon, and thanks for tuning in.

That was If You Leave Me by Niall Horan, who has new music coming out tomorrow. He just announced a new album called Dinner Party, where the title track is coming out tomorrow. So that's really exciting. But I've been reading about this album because I've been curious since Harry's came out, if there were going to be any sort of like Liam Payne like tribute songs or anything. And there's going to be it, and it is the one I predicted. It is called An End of an Era, which means it is probably going to make me really sad, and it might be one of those songs from that album that I can listen to once and process it and then just never listen to it again because I'm so sad. Like, usually I skip really sad songs on albums unless I'm in a sad mood. So we'll kind of see how that goes. But thanks for tuning in to Simmons Radio The Shark. Next up, we have Stockholm Syndrome by One Direction.

That was The Great War by Taylor Swift. This is one of my favorite songs on Midnights. And I think that album is really underrated. I've become more of a fan of it and I've grown to really appreciate it. Not much else to say. Not too much to report. But I'm going to close it out with the Ariana Grande song Imperfect for You, which gets in my head a lot. It was in my head a lot last night. So I decided to play it now. But thank you so much for tuning in to Simmons Radio The Shark. I'm Abigail. I'm your host of In The Loop every Friday from 11 to noon. But shoot me a text or leave a comment on my radio Instagram account. What is in and out for next week. But yeah, thank you again for tuning in and see you all soon.

and this is From Off the Shelf, the best and most bookish show on Simmons Radio, dare I say. Maybe the only bookish show is why I dare say best, because if there were other bookish shows, I would not, because that would be rude. And I love my coworkers here at Simmons Radio, the show. I'm going to stop while I'm ahead. anyways, so usually the spiel that I give you is that on From Off the Shelf Radio, what we like to do is we give you a mystery book of the week, of course, and we give you some clues about the mystery book of the week that you can catch as they come out over on our Instagram at From Off the Shelf Radio. Of course, you can still follow along with us over there on Instagram, even though this week, unfortunately, we are not giving you a mystery book. That is mostly because I have been wanting to do a deep dive into my personal reading playlist instead of doing a mystery book, which is what this week will be all about. And also because I have a book that I am very, very excited to finish up this week that we will be diving into for our episode on Monday, this upcoming Monday, which is going to be in April, which is so crazy. But anyway, here we are today. Very special episode. Music heavy, might I say. I have 13 songs prepared for you. We might only get to 12, but that's okay. But I've got about 45 minutes of music for you, and I'm very excited. Yeah. I hope you've been reading some good books lately. I feel like I'm so used to talking about what the clues for the week are that I am at a loss to just get right into the music. But honestly, this is a really good playlist. Oh, why don't I give you a little bit of some introspection on what this playlist is? So this specific playlist that I will be playing for you tonight is some selections from my summer reading playlist. I have two different reading playlists. One is specifically for when it's kind of cold out, but not really, and when it's rainy and gross, like a very typical summer rain, sometimes like a nice fall rain that's slightly cooling, just those kind of gray, wet vibes. I have a specific playlist for that. There's a lot of jazz on that playlist, a lot of Ella Fitzgerald. We will not be playing any Ella Fitzgeralds tonight, unfortunately, but if anyone wants any Ella Fitzgerald recs, please hit me up. I am named after her, and I am one of her biggest fans, I would say. And then there's my second reading playlist, which is pure summer. Reading is one of the biggest things that I like to do over the summer. I like to decompress by putting my mind through about 2 to 3 books a week, which for some people is not actually decompressing, but for me it definitely is. Usually in the summer, I will be on my porch from about 9 a.m. to 5 p.m. or even later. Yeah, 5 p.m. to, well, 5 a.m. No, sorry, I can't talk. From 9 p.m. to about 9 a.m. to 8 p.m. I'll have breakfast out there, lunch, dinner with my family, and all day I'll pretty much just be lazing around on the couch. Sometimes I'll try to sneak my dog up onto the couch with a blanket. Don't worry, Mom. I put a blanket down. They're not going to scratch the cushions. I'll have a popsicle in a hand, maybe a glass of lemonade that I made earlier, maybe some fruit. I really love apples, grapes in the summer, pomegranates if I can convince my mom to buy me one from Market Basket. and I'll be reading my books, and I'll have a giant pile of them just for me to consume. So this episode is from that latter playlist, the second one. We'll be doing a bunch of very summery hits. Some of these albums we've played before, but none of these songs we've played before. I was talking with my coworkers on the e-board about this, and I was like, I don't really like to replay songs. And they were like, Ella, it's not that big of a deal. And I was like, no, I need to be original every time. They need to hear things I've never heard before. but yeah, that's basically what we'll be covering today. Of course, I'll be playing you a couple songs at a time, and then maybe I'll dive into some books that I read over this past summer. Or I'll tell you a little bit more, give you some more sensory details about what this may look like, what you can envision me doing as I'm listening to this playlist. All right? And I think that's all for me for now. So without any further ado, I will send you over to some music. We're going to start off with Cinema by Harry Styles and then get into some Give a Little by Maggie Rogers off of my favorite album of hers, Heard It in a Past Life. And a couple more too, but we'll recap after. All right? I'll see you on the other side.

Okay, before we get ahead of ourselves there, sorry, that started playing a little bit too quickly for my taste. Hi, welcome back. You're listening to Simmons Radio The Shark. My name is Ella, and this is From Off The Shelf, a show where I give you, usually I give you a mystery book of the week and some clues to go with. Those clues, as always, are posted over on our Instagram throughout the week prior. You can follow us there at From Off The Shelf Radio. Sorry, I had to get through the usual spiel. But today, instead of doing that, we are just getting into some vibes, getting into some tunes. We are going through some selections from my favorite summer reading playlist. I'm going to make sure that I can hear myself very clearly in my headphones. So what we just heard there, I'm going to recap the four songs we just heard, ignoring the fifth that accidentally started playing. We just heard Cinema by Harry Styles. Harry's House, amazing album. Really loving the new album as well. Got to give that a big shout out. Then you heard Give a Little by Maggie Rogers. Heard it in a past life is that album. That is definitely one of my favorite albums of all time. It's just banger after banger. And I love that the songs all sound similar in a way that they can be put on the same album together, but they also bring something new and something really fresh with each new song. I really like that. Sorry, I'm also live on TikTok right now, if anyone is interested in pulling that up. So you can maybe comment along while we're off the air. I'm trying it out for the first time now, and it's actually really overstimulating. And there's like so much on my phone screen right now, and I'm really hoping that it doesn't deplete my battery like crazy. But anyways, moving right along, after you heard Give a Little by Maggie Rogers, you then went over to Baby Steps by Olivia Dean, which is... I feel like I'm going to say, oh, it's such a great album for every single song, but genuinely, they all really are. Olivia Dean recently, I believe, won Best New Artist at the Grammys this past year, or maybe the year prior. Sorry, again, TikTok laugh. Very overstimulating. And I am a huge Olivia Dean fan. I love her very dearly. And then what should have been the final song was So Hot You're Hurting My Feelings by Caroline Polachek. All of these really great songs from Summer Reading Playlist. And I know I did promise you that we were going to get a little bit into some summer reading recommendations, some recommendations from what I read over the summer. So let me give you a slight rundown. So this past summer, one of the biggest things that I was dedicated to was rereading the Hunger Games series. That was a big read for me because the new Hunger Games book came out, which I was very excited about. And there's a movie for that that's coming out, I believe, soon-ish. Maybe next year, I believe. Yeah, because I'm making plans with my friends to go see it. So I read all of the books in chronological order, starting with the original prequel, which is about Coriolanus Snow and Lucy Greybeard, and then moving right along to the newest book, which is also a prequel of the 50th Hunger Games, featuring Haymitch, who, if you know the Hunger Games series, he was main character Katniss and PETA's mentor in their Hunger Games. And then after that, I read the full trilogy. And I feel like there's one more, although maybe it's just people are theorizing that Suzanne Collins, the author, is going to write one more Hunger Games book. I'm not sure. But yeah, that was one of my big reads that I read. I also, over the summer, reread the Howl's Moving Castle books. There's more than one, which not a lot of people know. And also, not a lot of people know that the movie, the Studio Ghibli movie, was based on a books. And the books are plot-wise very similar, but personality-wise for a lot of the characters, they are not. I remember Mr. Miyazaki, I think is how you say his name. Oh no, it wasn't Miyazaki. It was the author of the books. Oh, what is her name? I don't remember her name, but she was saying like, yeah, they made them all a lot more charming in the movie than I originally wrote them to be. Because in the books, the two main characters who do end up becoming love interests, they do get married and have a kid in the third book. They really don't like each other for a lot of the book. And they only really kind of begrudgingly see how they improve each other's lives. They like do so stubbornly, and I think it's a really good kind of anti-fairy tale in many different ways. It breaks a lot of the traditional tropes that we see, and really all of the books are kind of loosely connected, and I really think that they're all so great. They're so magical, and even though I am fully 19 years old, I still read them. And they're probably written for like 12-year-olds, but that's okay.
I read a lot of books over the summer as well. Another book that I read, and this is the last one that I'll recap for you before sending you into some more tunes, was a giant, I think, was it 900 pages? I don't know if it quite hit 900 pages. But it was a, shall we say, fake autobiography of Henry VIII, starting from his very young childhood up through his death. And it was such a good book. It's over in my Goodreads. I'm going to have to pull the title after our music break. But I am very, I really, really love that book. It took me maybe a month to read, which sounds impressive. But again, I'm reading from like 9 a.m. to 8 p.m. pretty much every day. And it was just so immersive for, and it was for a topic that I love so much. Like, I love reading about Henry VIII. I'm kind of more interested in his wives and daughters, to be quite frank, than I am in him. But I think the book was really interesting. And also the concept of a fake autobiography. Like, that's so cool. Like, you think of that for fiction, but for nonfiction, real people, I feel like that's not something that's really explored. Or it's often, when it is, not, doesn't make me feel satisfied because I'm like, oh, well, this feels kind of weird. Like, why are you faking their perspective? But no, this book was incredibly well-researched, which is a not praise that I give very often when it comes to fictionalized historical accounts. But rant aside, I will now be playing for you the correct song, and starting with the song that we just heard, you just heard a little quick snippet of. We're going to be starting off with Summer's Over by TV Girl and Jordana, going into I Think We're Alone Now by Tiffany, which is the only song that I know off that album. I know I posted last week that we were going to be playing that album, and my friend was like, oh my god, that album's so good. And I'm like, I only know one song off it, but I will take your word for it. All right, we're going to start off with TV Girl. I'll see you on the other side.

Hello there. Welcome back. You are listening to Simmons Radio the Shark. My name is Ella, and this is From Off the Shelf Radio, a show where I usually give you a mystery book of the week, and of course some clues to go with, posted throughout the week prior over on our Instagram. You can catch those clues as they come out on a normal week over on our Instagram at From Off the Shelf Radio. And now I keep alluding to the idea that this is not a normal episode, and in case you haven't tuned in prior to about now, this week, instead, we are playing some selections from my summer reading playlist. I sound like I have a total frog in my throat. I'm going to go drink a sip of water. Hold on. And my water is very far away from the microphone because those are the rules and I follow them. Oh my God. I'm so on duty that I don't even leave the chair when I have nothing to do, just staring at my computer screen. Not playing music. But anyway, speaking of the music that you've just heard, because as I don't even know if I got to it before, I had to run off to grab a sip of water because my throat is dry as a Sahara, I tell you. We are playing selections from one of my summer reading playlists for this week. So the four songs that you just heard, starting off with Summer's Over by Jordana and TV Girl, really good. I swear, I keep saying this over and over again, but it is genuinely a good album. It's a really great collaboration between TV Girl and Jordana. We followed that up with I Think We're Alone Now by Tiffany. As I said before we got to the music break, that's pretty much the only song that I know coming off of that album. But it's a really great song and I really like it. After that, we listened to The Wire by Haim. Again, the only song I know off of that album, but that's okay. I know the Haim when they collaborated with Taylor Swift, I believe, on Evermore. I think they did a song together. Do I remember what song that is? No. But it'll come to me eventually. And we rounded off right there with I Don't Think I Can Do This Again, featuring Claro. Claro, who I know better than the other artist, who is the main artist, Muramasa. I think that's a really underrated Claro song, which makes sense because it's not really her song. It's a collaboration she did with another artist. But I do think that it's really good. And due to the amount of time we have left being quite short, I am actually just gonna get into the music. I'm a little worried that we might run out of time because, oh boy, we have some longer songs lined up for the rest of the night. But I'm just gonna get straight into them. We're gonna start off with Feel by the Pet Shop Boys. So I'll see you on the other side. Oh, by the way, we're live on TikTok right now. Did you know that? You can go check out words. You can go tune in over there if you have TikTok by any chance. It's also at From Off the Shelf Radio. Come join me because there's like no one over here right now and people are like randomly scrolling onto it and then leaving and I'm like, I don't know who that was. Their name's in like Russian. It's definitely in Cyrillic. All right. Bye.

to sadness. The temperature is unbearable until you face it. Thank you for flying with Strange Airlines. I will be your tour guide today. 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Please be careful so it doesn't fall.

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1: Hello. Hello, hey, howdy, or hey, howdy, hi. Goodness gracious. She doesn't even remember her own intro. Oh, well, hey, howdy, hi. You're listening to Simmons Radio the Shark. My name is Ella, and this is From Off the Shelf Radio. I'm not going to do my usual intro for you, because if you're just tuning in now, I hate to break it to you. But unfortunately, we are rounding off for the night. I'm going to be out here in about 60 to 90 seconds. But this episode, we were playing some of my classic hits from my summer reading playlist. And I just played three songs for you there. I'm stopping a little bit early, so I have time to get out of Studio A in time for our next show. You can totally go listen to them over at Backbone, which is, I assume, where you're listening from if you're not over on TikTok Live. I hope you're not on TikTok Live right now, because I'm also about to be out of there in 60 to 90 seconds. But anyway, those songs that you just heard were Feel by the Pet Shop Boys. Then we went to Your Type by Carly Rae Jepsen. I was just saying, while the music was playing, that I feel like people think that Carly Rae Jepsen is a one-hit wonder. She is not. She has so much good music that is just waiting for you. She had an album that came out in 2022, had a giant hit off of that, The Loneliest Time. Really good song, and I feel like it's kind of made people become more aware of the rest of her discography, but Your Type is an incredible song, and that's what we played. And then we ended off with Secrets from a Girl, parentheses, Who's Seen It All, which is, I think, such a perfect summary song. And also the outro is so interesting because it really reminds me of Ariana Grande's latest music video kind of series that came out. We're talking about memory and a very science fiction, like erasing memory to erase pain, but also wanting to experience the happiness and nostalgia that came with it, and kind of accepting the multitude of emotions that come with memory. And that really encapsulates what I think Lorde was trying to come up with for Secrets from a Girl Who's Seen It All. So that's why I think it's such a perfect song to end the night with. And I will be ending the night, actually. So, dear listeners, thank you so much for tuning in this fine night. Again, I'm going to plug our socials. You can go follow us at Instagram, pardon my French, at From Off the Shelf Radio. And of course, over on TikTok, same name, at From Off the Shelf Radio. Well, thank you so much. And of course, we will have a mystery book of the week for next week. So you can catch the first clue that'll be coming out on Wednesday afternoon / evening. Depends on when I remember / have time. All right. Thank you so much. I will see you next week. Bye-bye.

0: Hello, you are listening to Secret Garden Radio on Simmons the Shark Radio. I'm Lola. I'm here with my co-host, Maya.
1: Hi.
0: You just heard Stupid Girl by Garbage. Maya, you picked that. Thank you, Maya.
1: I did. Sorry. I was trying to fix the computer.
0: No, it's okay. I was giving you time. I was going to narrate your body language response.
1: Right. What was your interpretation?
0: You nodded and gave me a small smile, so I took that as gratitude.
1: Gratitude for?
0: For thanking you, because I'm really nice, and right. I give you credit.
1: Appreciate it.
0: Yeah, you're welcome. So this episode's a little special. We have another theme. This week, we really wanted to honor women in music. Simmons, if you don't know, is a women-centered educational institution. And I kind of realized, looking at our other playlists, that we kind of play kind of an even split between male-fronted and female-fronted bands, but I want to switch it up. You know, feeling very feminist, as always, every day in my life. So I will say this first end of the set Maya picked and the second end of the set has a bit of a tonal switch, but it's all very awesome women and alike.
1: I'm trying to think of the difference in between tone besides just, like, how they sound. I think yours is specifically, like, When you brought this to me, you said, like, female artists, and I took that to mean, like, music made by women, and then you, kind of, upon looking at your picks, was like, oh, we're trying to go with, like, feminist music, which, not that there's a distinction, but, like, I think any music by a woman is, or most are feminists, just in existence, but anyways, I unfortunately couldn't think of a lot of feminist pieces of music. I feel like, I don't know, again, I feel like I mention my mom every time, but, like, the music she played when I was growing up, that kind of stuff, the 90s female bands, was the closest that I could think of. So I would say that mine are kind of more the classic interpretation that I think people have of, like, female rage, I put in quotations.
0: Maya's not serious about this.
1: I'm not serious because when I was trying to look for songs, I looked up feminist music for fun because I wanted to know what other people thought, and I will say the majority of the music on those playlists was Taylor Swift, and I'm not gonna sit here and I'm not gonna bash Taylor Swift. Like, she's incredibly impressive, and I think that a lot of her music is very feminist, but when I'm thinking of

0: rage and the emotion of, like, female rage specifically, I have to say that, like, champagne problems or... Now I'm blanking on Taylor Swift music. Like, Lover, I'm sorry. Like, that's not, like, what comes to mind for me. And not that some of her music doesn't, but I... Zendaya came up, her short-lived music career.
1: Bring it back.
0: Replay, great song. I don't get the connection, but that's okay.
1: You know what? I think all women in art is feminist.
0: Oh, 100%. But I think that, like...
1: I don't think Replay by Zendaya is inherently...
0: is, like, a female rage. I that's not what
1: it
0: strikes me as at first listen, but I appreciate everybody's interpretation.
1: Yeah, all interpretations of art are valid, even if you think that Replay by Zendaya is a feminist piece of
0: rage
1: art.
0: Music.
1: Yeah, so next up, we will be hearing Just a Girl from No Doubt, a very classic feminist staple. Am I allowed to talk about Gwen Stefani? Okay.
0: Why can't you?
1: I don't know what we're allowed to talk about on here sometimes. It's kind of a shame that Gwen Stefani has, Gwen Stefani has allegedly been promoting some not very... feminist ideals recently, allegedly.
0: Oh, I saw that.
1: Allegedly.
0: She did an advertisement.
1: She did an advertisement that wasn't so good.
0: It's very much in contrast to, like, her during No Doubt in the beginning of her music career. But
1: it's a shame because Tragic Kingdom is really an excellent album.
0: It's amazing.
1: So, anyways, we'll be hearing that next.
0: Followed by Kiss with a Fist by Florence and the Machine, and then Animal by Sir Chloe, which is not, it's recent, but that's what I thought of, so it's gonna get played.
1: Yeah, and everyone love Maya's music taste, because I do.
0: Thanks. Appreciate it.
1: Okay, and then you'll hear from us after Animal, and we'll chat a little bit more.
0: All right, this has been Secret Garden on Simmons the Shark Radio, and as previously mentioned, this will be Just a Girl by No Doubt.

You hit me once, I hit you back. You gave a kick, I gave a slap. You smashed a plate over my head. Then I set fire to our bed.

0: Hello, you are listening to Secret Garden Radio on Simmons the Shark Radio. I'm Lola. I'm here with my co-host, Maya.
1: Hello.
0: Maya, would you like to say what we just heard?
2: Yes. Just a Grova, No Doubt, Kiss with a Fist by Florence and the Machine, and Animal by Sir Chloe.
0: Bit songs.
2: Does anybody have anything to say about them?
0: Do I have anything to say about them?
2: Yeah.
0: Good music. I like music. How you doing? Sorry, I spent like 5 hours. Well, I hope that none of my professors are listening. I spent like 5 hours watching The Sopranos yesterday instead of doing my classwork. Nothing was due immediately, I promise. We were talking about how Tragic Kingdom is low-key, mutually, one of our favorite albums ever. Really fantastic.
2: Sorry, I was looking at a text message that my mom sent me. Apparently, Florence and Machine has a new album.
0: Yeah, she does.
2: I didn't know that.
0: Yeah, I didn't know that either. Well, what was I gonna say? I didn't listen to it, but I knew it because it was being promoted like on my feed a while ago. Because I guess I get read very much as a Florence fan. But
2: well, if anybody's looking for more songs, I guess. Take a look at this.
0: Listen to the Florence and the Machine. Yeah, so up next, this was my lovely Maya's end of the set. I'm so proud of her every day. Watch out, world, here she comes.
1: Thanks.
0: Next up, you're hearing.
2: I was thinking about the way that you're like that was so like mother.
0: Yeah.
2: Like,
0: I'm so proud of her.
2: And yet, you are, in fact, 3 years younger than me.
0: No, two. How old are you this year?
2: I turned 20.
0: Maya's old.
2: Sorry, I keep interrupting you.
0: I can't believe it.
2: Talking about your albums.
0: Oh, yeah. So next, I'm really excited to play this next song. We're kind of transitioning, and I know I can't say it. So you're going to be hearing Crying Shame by S, not S. What the heck?
2: What?
0: 7YB. I cannot say what the acronym stands for because we cannot curse on air. It's a really great band. They're one of my favorite bands ever. It's actually kind of a shame I can't say their name because I'd love to give them proper love. But this is one of my favorite songs of all time. I just, like, musically and production-wise, I think the way it's produced always really captivated me. And I don't know why, because the production doesn't sound that technically special. I just think it's very much that mid-90s kind of production that I love, especially on the guitar. I think it's really fantastic. So, Maya, did you listen to this one when I gave the playlist? Sorry not to expose you.
2: No.
0: Well, you're gonna love it.
2: I did not listen to any of those songs in full. However, I listened to part of each one of them.
0: You listened to enough to make sure that they were clean.
2: Yeah. That I understood what vibe we were supposed to be going for before I put my picks in it.
0: Yeah. Also, I do want to just comment that entire time we were off mic, Maya was playing Tamagotchi Life. Sorry.
2: It's just, yeah. So, I was showing you my island and my characters.
0: I love your characters, Maya.
2: Thank
0: okay.
2: You. So I just got married.
0: Maya did just get married, so we're going to get back to playing Tamagotchi Life. and enjoy, and we'll be back in a couple of minutes.
2: Did you tell them what song it
0: was? Yes, Crying Shame by 7YB. Sorry, guys, I'm being silenced.
2: I remember talking about the artist and didn't remember the name of the song.
0: You kind. Yeah.
2: Whoopsie.
0: Okay.
2: All right. This has been Secret Garden on Simmons the Shark Radio.

0: Hello, you are listening to Secret Garden Radio on Simmons the Shark Radio. I am Lola. I'm here with my co-host Maya.
1: Hello.
0: You just heard Crying Shame by 7YB, Won't Tell by Babes in Toyland, and Harvest Spoon by Free Kitten.
1: Yes.
0: Okay, so I picked all three of these, so I'm the, I guess, qualified source for speaking on them. I don't know what Maya thought. I hope Maya liked them.
1: I did like them.
0: Thanks, Maya. Yeah, so as I said before, that entire 7YB, I keep having to catch myself, album is really life-changing. I know it's not their most popular album, but it's awesome. That Babes in Toyland album, Fontanelle, that Won't Tell is off of. I was talking to my mom about this earlier, about the big four of grunge, and I said that Babes in Toyland should replace Pearl Jam. No hate to Pearl Jam, guys. We love equally.
1: Right.
0: Maya's raising her eyebrow at me. I'm narrating. yeah. So, I really love that album. I was glad we could play it on station, because I know a lot of our sets haven't really been following that kind of vibe. But, I don't know. Maybe we'll hear some more Fontanelle from me later in the semester. Yeah.
1: Very nice.
0: Thanks, Maya. And while we're talking about the music, sorry, I'm just spouting off facts. We're trying to get through and find conversation starters. I was just talking to Maya.
1: We have plenty of conversation starters. It's just, like, when do you use them?
0: That's true. So, spinning off that, I want to talk about Free Kitten, because I was just trying to get through the other two songs, so it didn't seem, like, unequitable right. That I was just going to talk about Free Kitten. So, I love Free Kitten. If those who are listening who don't know, Free Kitten is Kim Gordon's, I believe, all-girl band that she formed in the 90s, a little bit after, I think, Sonic Youth released Goom. I love Sonic Youth, and I love Free Kitten. I do love this particular Free Kitten album, the name of which I cannot say. I know, I saw you looking at me, I can't say it. Once again, we're being a little bit silenced here. Reasonably so. But, yeah. No, I think this Free Kitten album's awesome, and I think it's always a little funny when big Sonic Youth fans, particularly big male Sonic Youth fans, don't know that Kim Gordon had an all-girl band at the same time she was playing in Sonic Youth.
1: Sometimes I wish the format of this was slightly more like a podcast in which there's like a video stream, because I do think that I express a lot of my thoughts more through my, what is it called? Facial expressions, that's what it's called.
0: I almost broke my mic.
1: Right. Like, I remember the BBC doing radio shows, but they had video feed to go along with it. Yeah. And they would keep the video feed sometimes, like, through the songs, so you could see people's reactions to the songs, too. I think that would be a fun concept. But also, I guess I do somewhat appreciate the ability to play my little games in between.
0: Yeah, you've been going crazy on that Tamagotchi life. It's making me want to get Tamagotchi.
1: It's not just Tamagotchi Life. I've been playing,
0: sorry, Maya.
1: Balatro, the card game.
0: Right, I'm sure.
1: I don't know. I like the, I keep forgetting my words today. I like the repetitiveness of both of those games.
0: Yeah. I mean, you're kind of making me want to get Tamagotchi Life. Like, it looks really entertaining. I'm a big Animal Crossing player, so I think that's also where a lot of that repetitive thing.
1: I think it also, like, not to veer this completely into the structure of different video games in the Nintendo universe, but the old Tamagotchi Life game, which was on the 3DS, was very much focused on the characters, the Mii's relationships. However, this version of Tamagotchi Life is much the same, but you can do things like build up your island yourself, which wasn't available in the original Tamagotchi Life, and it does remind me of the structure of Animal Crossing. Like, they did take some of the aspects that were really popular from that release and then put it into this game, which I think is interesting, because I do think the demographic is very much the same. But that, you know, is neither here nor there, and it's not inherently have anything to do with feminist music, but
0: no,
1: it's what I'm interested in right now.
0: It's what I'm into.
1: No. That's the tie into feminism is I'm a female, and that's why I find it interesting.
0: What did I say earlier? All women in art is feminist. This is all women in hobbies.
1: Games? Hobbies. I thought we were just going to... All women
0: all
1: who
0: women.
1: Spend too much time on electronic devices.
0: Yep. I almost said all women are feminists, but I don't want to make that statement because...
1: There are definitely some women that are not feminists.
0: That aren't feminists, which is always very shocking to me because it is kind of just like... Do you want
1: rights?
0: Yeah, because it doesn't even have to be like you're super into women's lib, I guess. It can just be like, I'm not endorsing that also. I'm not endorsing any, let me make the legal statement. I'm not endorsing any one way of thought, life, or being. That said, I personally am very into women's lib, which goes past the school of thought of equality for all and goes into more liberation-based topics on systemic oppression of women, which also does tie into equality. That said, people who don't even believe in women specifically, who don't even believe in base level feminism, are always very confusing to me because it's like, why do you not want to get equal pay? Why do you still want to continue not being equal to the man?
1: My art history class, which I just had a lecture on, we were talking about feminism specifically, you know, in art in like between the 50s and the 90s mainly, like the transitioning between second and third wave feminism, talking about intersectionality and transnationalism. But one of the things that my professor said, which I think is important on both sides to think about, is the difference, like, you know, traditionally people that present themselves very clearly as feminists are, like, the people make the assumption that it's like, oh, I don't want to, you know, be the traditional housewife or whatever. Yeah. But having the ability to accept that some people do want to do that and, like, empowering that type of being, like, you can want to be a housewife, like, that is perfectly acceptable. And it's like, what I don't understand is when women just don't want to support each other no matter what they actually want to do.
0: Exactly. Like, I don't think that there's any one way of being a feminist. I think that you can do anything. I think it all varies, like, person by person. If you were to wake up one day and be like, I believe in women's rights, but you can even be like, I believe in total liberation. I don't believe in this, this, and this, but I still want to have my husband who works, and I still, I mean, that's not something I personally subscribe to for a couple of reasons.
1: Yeah, I don't think either of us do.
0: No. That said, like, it doesn't mean you're any kind of bad feminist. It just doesn't mean you believe. It doesn't mean that you personally want for yourself to live the life that, I guess, a lot of media has crafted your average feminist, I put in quotations,
1: yeah,
0: to wanting, which is, like, independent life, no husband, no no kids.
1: Yeah. It's, I don't know, it's, like, I think it's more nuanced than a lot of people give credit for, because I think when a lot of people talk about feminism, like, as a movement rather than an actual concept, I think a lot of the important messages of what it is get lost, because yeah, people generalize a movement based on a concept that has a lot of different interpretations and ways to go about it. But
0: exactly. You can't blame a whole movement for the individual. You know, there's individual feminists I don't agree with, but that doesn't mean that I hate the whole, what are we on, fourth wave now?
1: Something like that.
0: Doesn't mean I hate, there's feminists now in the fourth wave of feminism that I don't agree with. That doesn't mean I hate the entirety of the fourth wave feminist movement.
1: Yeah.
0: There's feminists in the third wave movement I don't agree with, but that doesn't mean that I think that the whole third wave of feminism was totally not valid and wasn't productive, which is totally far from the truth. Because, I mean, I say as we're playing a lot of music that came out of the third wave of feminism, I mean, as we're going to hear next, Kathleen Hanna of Bikini Kill was not totally credited in the mainstream, but was 100% such a pioneer in third wave feminism. And I read her book last year where she talked a lot about her personal feminist ideology and where third wave feminism went wrong, i.e. there wasn't a lot of intersectionality. We were starting to see it more than we did in the first and second waves, which was predominantly very white in its activism. But in the third wave, we started to see some more bouts of intersectionality, but it still really wasn't super productive, and it wasn't super intersectional. And that's what I do love about fourth wave feminism. But now I do feel like the world is shifting a bit with feminism, and it's getting a little wonky. I don't know, I feel like I'm meeting more and more, that's also why this topic's been on my mind a lot, because I feel like I'm meeting more and more women that don't want to support other women, they want to compete against them. And I think that's also something to be said as someone who goes to a women-centered institution, where not everyone who goes here is a woman. And it's just, that's why we call it women-centered education, I think. Because mm-hmm. It's the academic structure. So I don't want to generalize. That's why I make that disclaimer. I don't want to generalize, but I have met a lot of people here who do identify as women. Mm-hmm. And I think especially like out in the world working, and I have worked in predominantly female-dominated fields. I've worked as a librarian. I think that, I don't know, I want to see more support and less competition.
1: Yeah. I will say, though, that I don't think the existence of a lot of competition now is the fault of the women who are seeking out the competition. I think it's very much, like, the like structures within the institution of the patriarchy and stuff in which people work to break down, just like coming back, because when you are working within a system and you break it down, sometimes it can just come back based off of
0: exactly
1: developments that further an original idea and whatnot.
0: It's all systemic. It's all because of how we've been taught to think about other women in our fields and in academics, when really we don't want to look at the bigger picture of who we're supposed to be quote unquote competing with. Mm-hmm. Which, in the end, is the man. So, I'm looking at the time, and I realize that we're going to have another talking break, so we should probably cut off here. Up next, you'll be hearing Bloody Ice Cream from Bikini Kill. More on that later. I've got a lot to say. That's also why I want to cut us off now. And Motivated by Fear by Spitboy. And then we'll talk to you again, and then we're going to play our last song of the night.
1: This has been Secret Garden on Simmons of Shark Radio. Enjoy.

0: Hello, you were listening to Secret Garden Radio on Simmons the Shark Radio. I am Lola. I'm here with my co-host, Maya.
1: Hello.
0: Hi, we're back again. We kind of forgot how short those two songs are, so we're back really early. Usually we try and give it like a good 10-15, which is, I think, radio.
1: That's pretty standard.
0: That's
1: like
0: standard.
1: When I did radio that was broadcasting, like, on a radio wavelength thing,
0: yeah.
1: We had to do station ID every 15 minutes, and then we had to do PSAs every other 15 minutes, like alternating. So I think it is standard.
0: I think it's pretty standard, but, you know, we're about to play our last song of the night in a couple of minutes, so we want to talk again. You just heard Bloody Ice Cream by Bikini Kill and Motivated by Fear by Spitboy. I really love this Bikini Kill song. So, also, I want to be transparent and say that I wasn't going to originally pick this Bikini Kill song. Everything else from every single one of their other albums is... This is their only not explicit album. This is literally their only album without a parental advisory sticker. They don't produce clean versions of their music because for... I think still they're under independent record labels. I think they might have been acquired by... I think their music catalog might have been acquired by a bigger label, but... yeah, I really love Bloody Ice Cream. I think it was a really important song for me to hear when I was younger and getting into writing recreationally, because it really did make me reflect as to why we only hear stories about female artists and writers that are tragic, you know, as they say, the Sylvia Plath story. When there is so many, and of course it's so important to tell those stories, and those are all very important writers and artists, but I don't know, I think we need to start, I think it drives a lot of women away from creating, because when you only tell the stories of the tragic ones, it kind of leads people to think that that's going to be their trajectory.
1: I feel like, I don't know, I thought of so many different things while you were saying that.
0: Yeah.
1: I think that my art history class, to mention it again, we talk a lot about the difference between how male artists and female artists are perceived, and we discuss the ideas of masculinity in art and how it's portrayed. Recently, we were talking about Jackson Pollock and his identity as this very, like, masculine guy. He had a very, you know, kind of tragic and tortured persona he did have, like, a fairly tragic life, and also, I mean, I do not personally believe that he was a great person. He died in a car accident, drunk driving, and the passenger of his vehicle was the woman he was having an affair with. And so he was not a great person, but he did live that, like, terrible, tragic, tortured life. He was an alcoholic. And then this idea that in order to be a good artist, people are pushing this idea upon women that you had to have this kind of tortured and terrible life. You had to go through all this stuff. And we talk about how that's not fair. But also I think a lot of what we talk about is female artists that had a terrible and tragic life. I don't remember her name. We were talking today about a woman that was part of the AIR Artist in Residence, and her life being taken from Cuba into the United States by missionaries, and then she died in a really tragic way, and she died in a very tragic way, and it's suspected, although he was acquitted, that her husband had killed her. Very dark story, changes your entire perspective on her pieces of art. And, like, all these stories that we hear, no matter if it was when they're creating their work that they had this terrible tragic life, or whether it was, like, after their art they started to experience, like, a lot of difficulties, I think that the notion of, like, tragedy in art is, like, there's this idea that you need to be tragic and you need to have, like, this traditionally masculine sense of tragedy in order to be considered, like, a true fine artist or whatever. Yeah. Sorry, I was going on a tangent. I've been thinking about these two artist relationships a lot with Jackson Pollock and her first name is Anna. I can't remember what her last name is for the life of me right now, unfortunately. Both were artists married to other artists. I think that a lot of those relationships are really interesting, so it's been on my mind. They're very interesting. I suggest looking into them. A lot of them are tragic. This time, during, like, the 60s, the artists do, the ones that we know, live very tragic lives, but it is really interesting. It's just unfortunate that we've taken this idea of tragedy and forced it upon the artist's identity.
0: I mean, I agree, and I also think there's something to be said, especially with how we talk about women artists specifically, kind of, like, on that topic. How we talk about their suffering as public figures and then actually talking about the pattern of where that suffering comes from, because a lot of times, you know, once again, talking specifically about women artists, very important to talk about all artists this way too, but that's our topic today.
1: That I other feel artists like get enough screen time, airtime, talking time.
0: We've talked about why, listen, but yeah, no, I think it's definitely something that is on my mind a lot, especially with that kind of notion of female suffering in media and how we talk about, I mean, even, I'm thinking of writers right now, like how we do talk about Sylvia Plath, and how we,
1: because they mentioned Sylvia Plath,
0: yeah, and I've been listening to this album a lot. I love Reject All America.
1: Sylvia Plath gets mentioned a lot in songs,
0: yeah,
1: especially by women to represent tragedy. Like, I'm thinking of Lana Del Rey right now, but I think not to derail your point, I just think that's really interesting.
0: It is. Well, I think it's because Sylvia Plath, on that, Sylvia Plath is such a mainstream representation of women suffering while she was such a seemingly successful writer. And still, she's taught and she's read. I mean, I'll be honest, I don't personally like reading Sylvia Plath. I'm not a big fan of her writing for many different reasons that I don't have to talk about right now. I would strongly suggest looking into Sylvia Plath's personal beliefs. That's my opinion.
1: Just if you're interested in why she is still so popular as, like, the message that people use her to try and convey certain messages, but her personal beliefs, whether they match up with those messages, is unclear.
0: Yes, but that said, I do think that she is taught mostly, I mean, like, one of the first things I ever learned about Sylvia Plath was how she died and not her writing and her career as an author. I mean, same thing with Virginia Woolf.
1: People also, I feel like, emphasize a lot of the times, like, her death as it pertained to her family and, like, how it affected her family, which is such a valid thing to talk about. But when you're talking about a very successful female author and the first thing you're teaching about is how she died and how tragic it was for her family, I do think that, like, it's, again, important to talk about, but I think the fact that that's always the first thing is something to note.
0: Exactly. I feel like we don't see female artists, especially those who, I know, especially, we're about to stop talking, I promise. Sorry, I just lost my train of thought there.
1: Sorry.
0: That's okay, Maya. Especially those who are public figures and have, you know, a lot of times, unfortunately, is, like, how their lives ended. I feel like we frequently talk about their suffering of them as artists and not always them as people.
1: It's like the what is it, 27 Club? May?
0: Yeah, the 27 Club. You know, and that's, people talk about Amy Winehouse that way so often on the 27 Club. They're always like, such a tragic soul, joined the 27 Club. I'm like, yeah, but she had such, I love Amy Winehouse. She had such a sad, honestly, love her so much. But yeah, she had, like, such a sad life, and the way that she was led into addiction is so upsetting. But it's so upsetting that that's all people talk about is, oh, what a sad member of the 27 Club. Yeah. I think it's so offensive to dilute someone's entire being into what age they died. I mean, people do it with, like, Kurt Cobain to an extent, but people also still talk about his artistry and his activism, which they should, because he was an amazing artist and he did so many incredible things and he spoke out on so many important topics. And yeah, I also do think that people maybe overly sensationalize his death and his mental health issues, but I don't know. I think that there's definitely a double standard there that we need to talk about more, because it's also, I feel like, kind of a niche topic that comes up a lot.
1: Yeah.
0: But anyways, this is going to be our last song of the night. We hope you guys liked the playlist. We're going to be playing Pretend We're Dead by L7 off of their album Bricks Are Heavy. I love this album, and I saw them play it live. I just want to say that. It's really awesome.
1: All right. This has been Secret Garden on Simmons the Shark Radio, and we hope you enjoy our final song.

0: 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I'm Gola. I'm here with my co-host, Maya.
1: Hello.
0: And you just heard Life on Mars by David Bowie.
1: This week, we're talking about Wes Anderson movies. Lola told me to pick a theme for this week. And when I listen to music, unfortunately, I don't think it really follows a theme. I just listen to what I want to listen to in the moment. So I was thinking about, like, what I'm interested in, and I really like the Wes Anderson movies, and they have really good soundtracks. So, she's laughing at me.
0: No, I'm not. I'm covering my mouth because every time I breathe, it makes a really loud noise into the mic, which makes it sound like I'm laughing at Maya, but I'm watching you really intently while covering my mouth, so no one thinks I'm like a mouth breather.
1: Of course.
0: Which is okay, by the way. I just don't personally want, I don't enjoy that sound on microphone.
1: Okay, that's fair.
0: Anyways, Maya, continue.
1: Life on Mars is, obviously it's a song by David Bowie, but it's also a song off of the Life Aquatic with Steve Zissou, which is my favorite movie of all time. Not to mention my favorite Wes Anderson movie. It's incredible.
0: You've
1: only watched one Wes Anderson movie.
0: I've watched The Life Aquatic. It's my mom's favorite movie.
1: Okay.
0: Actually. So I've watched The Life Aquatic. That's the only, I think, my mom can correct me if I'm wrong, but that's the only Wes Anderson movie I've watched. I wanted to watch that one with Michael Cera, though, but I didn't catch it in theaters.
1: Oh.
0: What was it called?
1: The Asteroid City or the Phoenician Scheme?
0: The Phoenician Scheme.
1: Okay.
0: And he looked really adorable. Anyways, continue.
1: That's one way to describe Michael Cera, I guess.
0: I love Michael Cera. He's my favorite actor.
1: You play some clay pigeons?
0: We should have put clay pigeons on here.
1: It would have fit.
0: It would
1: have
0: fit.
1: It's not too late to change.
0: It's not too late. Okay, we'll talk about this later.
1: But, I don't know. There's, The Life Aquatic, I feel like, is a, it's not a movie that appeals to every single person, I think. It's kind of confusing, but I also just really appreciate the visuals.
0: Yeah, I think it's a really beautiful movie. It made me emotional, so I'll be honest, I didn't give it a super high score on Letterboxd because it upset me a lot when I watched it. I don't know. I need to rewatch it, though, because it is my mom's favorite movie, and it's your favorite movie, and I care about you both very deeply.
1: Well, Owen Wilson is my favorite reoccurring actor in Wes Anderson movies, so I will say that this one is, like, I think maybe that's why I like it so much, is because it was sad for me.
0: Sad for you.
1: But it's my favorite.
0: Yeah.
1: Owen Wilson and Bill Murray.
0: My mom loves Bill Murray.
1: He's fantastic, and he's fantastic in every single Wes Anderson movie that he's in.
0: Yeah.
1: Especially, like, him in Rushmore. I think that's Wes Anderson's second movie. I think Bottle Rocket was the first and then Rushmore was the second, but I could be so wrong.
0: It's okay. Maya, they're going to crucify you if you're wrong. Everyone.
1: Oh, cool.
0: Yeah.
1: Allegedly.
0: Actually, that's your future. Allegedly, that's going to happen. I don't know where I got this information from, so I can't source it.
1: Of course.
0: Yeah.
1: But I'm only playing music from three of his movies.
0: Yeah, I gathered that from looking at them. I did some background research. Okay, so the structure this week, I feel the need to explain this, is half/mostly music from Wes Anderson soundtracks that Maya picked, and then my picks plus one Maya pick. That's not... Is that Wes Anderson? No. Okay.
1: What's not Wes Anderson? This last one?
0: Is that on a soundtrack or not?
1: Yes.
0: Maya, specify.
1: This?
0: Yes.
1: Yes.
0: Okay, Maya, I didn't know.
1: Do you see the title?
0: No, I'm just reading it. Okay, I'll be honest with you, I can't see that far very well. Okay, the last song will be off of a Wes Anderson soundtrack. The best one, because it's the only one I've seen, and it's Maya's favorite.
1: Yep.
0: And then we will have 1, 2, 3, 4, 5 songs that are not off of Wes Anderson soundtracks that I picked. Am I yelling, by the way?
1: No, but those are that's 4.
0: Is it?
1: Yep.
0: 1, 2, 3, 4.
1: It's okay.
0: I almost said a bad word because I messed up too. I need to catch myself. I'm having an off day. I can't count. I'm saying nasty words. I'm
1: nobody's gonna
0: yelling.
1: It's okay. So it's I played one from Life Aquatic, but then the next three are from the Royal Tenenbaums, and then the two after that are from Rushmore.
0: Do you want to specify what people are going to hear next before we talk?
1: Well, yeah. I was going to get there. I didn't know if you had anything left to say.
0: No, that's all I have left to say.
1: Okay, well, next up is going to be Needle in the Hay by Elliot Smith. After that is going to be Stephanie Says by The Velvet Underground, and then Me and Julio Down by The Schoolyard by Paul Simon. This has been Secret Garden on Simmons the Shark Radio.
0: I
1: still feel like that sounds better.
0: It is Simmons the Shark. I think, I don't know. We don't have to
1: figure it out. It's Simmons Radio the Shark.
0: It's Simmons Radio the Shark, but who says that?
1: I don't know. I think ours sounds
0: better. They should hire us.
1: We are hired.
0: No, they have like other roles that we can get hired for that we didn't apply for. I wonder why. Okay, this has been Secret Garden Radio on Simmons the Shark Radio. We will see you back in approximately 10 minutes.
1: First up is Needle in the Hay by Elliot Smith.

0: Hello, you are listening to Simmons the Shark Radio. Wait, restart. You're listening to Secret Garden on Simmons the Shark Radio. I am Lola. I'm here with my co-host, Maya.
1: Hi.
0: Sorry I messed that up.
1: You didn't mess it up.
0: A little bit, but it's okay.
1: It's okay.
0: Do you want to say what we just heard?
1: Yes, we heard Needle in the Hay by Elliot Smith, Stephanie Says by The Velvet Underground, and Me and Julio Down by The Schoolyard by Paul Simon. Yeah. All off of the Royal Tenenbaums soundtrack.
0: Fun fact about that Elliot Smith song, my cat is named Elliot Smith. Elliot Granny Smith. Yeah.
1: It's, I think, like, the best pet name I've ever heard of in my entire life.
0: Thank you. That, Maya, that is quite possibly, and I'm being genuine here, the kindest thing anyone has ever said to me.
1: I don't know. It's the combination of, like, Elliot Smith, but then Granny Smith. Like, they're... I think that, I was going to say his real name, but I almost feels wrong. I think Elliot Smith would have really appreciated the Granny Smith part.
0: Yeah, I always forget that Elliot Smith isn't Elliot Smith's real name.
1: Yeah, I was looking at it when it brought the lyrics up. I can't remember for the life of me right now what the real one is, but...
0: It doesn't matter. He's Elliot Smith.
1: It's like Steven or something.
0: Yeah, it's Steven something, and he chose Elliot, like, for a reason that I'm forgetting.
1: But then everybody messes up the spelling because there's two T's.
0: I know, and I feel like Elliot with two T's. People do that to my cat all the time, and I correct them all the time, because I'll be like, no, like, he's named after Elliot Smith. It's Elliot.
1: Yeah.
0: Smith. I know. I have this friend that calls Elliot Eli, and I get really mad about it because I'm like, he's not an Eli, he's an Elliot. An Ellie, if you're gonna call him anything. Like, I feel like I call him Ellie a lot.
1: Yeah.
0: He's a sensitive guy. He is an Elliot Smith.
1: Yeah.
0: In a sense.
1: I would agree.
0: Yeah. Thank you. Yeah, you've met him.
1: Yes, I have.
0: Anyways.
1: Sorry, I thought I was gonna sneeze.
0: I was waiting to see if you were sneezing or if something had gone horribly wrong, if you were gonna iPad kid cough.
1: No, I... Okay.
0: I'm sorry, I just thought I was gonna sneeze.
1: You do mean it. It's okay.
0: I don't mean it.
1: Yes, you do.
0: Cough and be proud.
1: Okay.
0: Sure. Okay, so what are we hearing next, Maya? The computer is a little tilted. I don't know if I can quite read that.
1: You can move it.
0: Okay, so next up, we will be... When are we talking after Oh Yoko?
1: Yes, we're talking after the two that are from the Rushmore soundtrack.
0: Okay, so next up, you will be hearing Here Comes My Baby by Cat Stevens and Oh Yoko by John Lennon. This is Maya's secret plan to get me to listen to John Lennon.
1: This isn't a secret plan.
0: I'm kidding.
1: I just think that, I don't know, the song, like, fits
0: a good
1: the
0: song.
1: Soundtrack.
0: It is. It's a good song, Maya, I promise. Yeah. And
1: you
0: then...
1: You hate my picks.
0: I don't hate your picks, Maya. I love them. I was just talking about how much I love David Bowie, how much I love Elliot Smith so much, how much I love The Velvet. I was literally telling you about how my Instagram username when I was 14.
1: I love The Velvet Underground 1, 2, 3 or something.
0: Yes, it was exactly that. I love The Velvet. Maya, I love your picks.
1: That's fantastic.
0: And then we talked about how you wore a Velvet Underground shirt to graduation.
1: Middle school moving up ceremony.
0: Yeah, your moving up ceremony. No, I love your picks, Maya.
1: Thank you.
0: Never bring yourself down. Right. I was scared you hated my picks. I had to, like, have you affirm that 80 times.
1: No, I think that they fit.
0: Thank you. Okay, so we're going to let you listen to Cat Stevens and John Lennon, and then we're going to talk.
1: You need to watch these movies.
0: I will.
1: My dad loves Rushmore.
0: Okay, I really...
1: Actually, I don't know if he loves it, but that's the one I've heard him talk about.
0: He likes it. Maya, he thinks it's all
1: I think
0: right.
1: I think it's his favorite Wes Anderson movie.
0: Yeah. I've been wanting to watch Royal Tenenbaums and Rushmore, but I don't know. I was going to try and maybe watch Rushmore last night, but I've also been promising my coworker that I'm going to watch these two movies that I genuinely really want to watch that he's recommended me. Because he's like, I really want to know your thoughts on them. And I'm like, thank you so much. Shout out my coworker, who I'm not going to name because I feel like that's, like, not appropriate. But, I don't know. We have really similar music taste and stuff. He's awesome. But yeah, he's like, I really want you to watch these two movies. It's, The Death of Something Civilization. It's like a punk documentary. And then this something by the same director. It's a fiction fiction movie. but I was stuck between three choices. I'm stuck between Rushmore and these two movies I've been telling. I'm stuck between Maya and my coworker in movie recommendations here. And I'm just like, I got too overwhelmed. I just didn't watch anything last night.
1: That's fair. I think that when you watch the Wes Anderson movies, you should watch them in order of when they came out.
0: Okay, well, I promise. I'll watch them.
1: Not that it, like, does anything for the experience beyond, like, putting it into context, but I do think that his earlier movies, my personal opinion, I think that his earlier movies are better than his most recent ones.
0: Okay, I'll make you a deal.
1: Okay.
0: If I watch Rushmore this week, will you watch Pecker?
1: Maybe.
0: Please, please.
1: Issue is that, but outside of Wes Anderson, I don't watch anything.
0: No,
1: ever.
0: You'll love Pecker. You'll love Pecker.
1: Sure.
0: He takes pictures, Maya. You take pictures.
1: Wow, thanks.
0: Pecker is like my life aquatic. Like it's, I think it's an amazing movie.
1: Fine,
0: Okay. Now I'm actually gonna hold myself to that promise. We're going to let you listen to music, and we're going to be back in a couple minutes to talk about Wes Anderson and other things.
1: So exciting.
0: Yeah.
1: This has been Secret Garden on Simmons the Shark Radio. Please enjoy Here Comes My Baby.

0: Hello, you are listening to Secret Garden Radio on Simmons the Shark Radio. I'm Lola. I'm here with Maya.
1: Hi.
0: You just heard Here Comes My Baby by Cat Stevens and Oh Yoko by John Lennon.
1: Both of those are off of the Rushmore soundtrack, which is another of my favorite Wes Anderson movies. Yeah. So it's like, that one is a weird concept, I will say. Like, it's, I mean, they're all weird concepts, but when I first watched that one, I was a little confused, but it's okay.
0: Yeah.
1: You're gonna laugh at me about it?
0: No, I'm not laughing at you about it. We just had a silent spell. Oh, my mom texted me because she heard our conversation about how I long to watch Rushmore and I long to watch The Royal Tenenbaums, and she informed me / reminded me that we are actually watching Dirty Dancing tonight.
1: Oh, okay.
0: So.
1: Oh yeah. My God. I'm so sorry. I'm trying to look at my letterbox because it's how I was looking at the movies.
0: Yeah, speaking of letterbox and Dirty Dancing, I would like to point out that I have logged Dirty Dancing, I think, 6 times.
1: That's crazy.
0: I watch it a lot. It's my favorite movie.
1: No, I'm just making sure that I just need to tell you which movies to watch in the most annoying way possible.
0: Okay.
1: I'm just going to list off his filmography a little bit. So, whatever. But the Darjeeling Limited, you should watch that one. That one's incredible, and I think it's incredibly underrated. It's like about these brothers that go on some sort of like spiritual quest, and they're on a train, and it's fantastic.
0: Okay, so I believe you.
1: Like, it's a, like, all his movies are kind of weird, but I think that's also why I like them so much.
0: I'm the last person I think you need to warn about that.
1: Yeah, I figured. His shorts are really good. Like, his short films are pretty incredible. Recommend those. So you haven't seen Fantastic Mr. Fox?
0: Not that I remember, but I very well could be wrong.
1: I didn't put any of the Fantastic Mr. Fox soundtrack on here because it's not, they don't have lyrics because it's all the instrumentals, and they're incredible. They're all really good, but I didn't put any on here. But you need to watch that movie.
0: Okay, well.
1: I was raised on that movie. When I get a tattoo, that's what I want a tattoo of.
0: What is it? What from the oh my God, why can't I talk? What from Fantastic Mr. Fox are you gonna get?
1: I haven't decided on the exacts, but I have ideas. There's a scene where his eyes go all like swirly and where he's wearing a bandit mask.
0: Oh, that's cute.
1: That I really like.
0: Where would you get it?
1: Probably my arm.
0: Like upper or lower?
1: Probably, yeah, upper.
0: Okay. That's where I want to get my tattoo, but, like, back of arm.
1: But I also, I like, so I've seen some people get Mr. and Mrs. Fox dancing.
0: Oh,
1: I really think
0: yeah.
1: That's cute. Some people get the Mr., or not Mr., I think it's just Beans, alcoholic cider. And it's just, like, I don't know, it's cute. Or the apple.
0: Show me the apple.
1: The apple is, well, I have the black and white version, but the same.
0: Maya, that's really cute. Can I tell you something?
1: Yeah.
0: While we're on the topic of tattoos, guess what I was gonna get for my tattoo last summer?
1: I'm, like, trying really hard to think of
0: an apple.
1: I'm not surprised.
0: I was gonna get an apple right here. My friend drew it.
1: That's cute.
0: Yeah, but I'm not getting it anymore.
1: Oh.
0: I can't. I need to pursue my acting dreams first before I settle down on any, yeah.
1: Of course.
0: See, you know, you hear Miss Museum. Museum, was it? Administration.
1: Something, yeah.
0: Something in museums, Miss museums.
1: Miss Museum.
0: You can get all the tattoos you want, but I, an unfortunate poor artistic soul.
1: Okay, but also any sort of like corporate job.
0: Yeah, you gotta
1: be careful.
0: Libraries, actually. My ex-boss at the public library talked to me about this. She showed me like this website when I had a nose piercing and dyed hair. She was like, there's this website called This Is What a Librarian Looks Like, mm-hmm. and it's like anywhere from like your typical librarian look, I guess, like normal cardigan, to like sleeves and tattoo sleeves and piercings, and I do think that's interesting because it is one of the only, I guess, kind of corporate jobs. It's semi-corporate, where you can literally have almost any facial piercing. I emailed my boss about it because last summer I really wanted a lip piercing. I don't want any facial piercing.
1: I also went through the phase of really wanting lip piercing. Sometimes
0: what kind of piercing did you want? Did you want, like, the vertical
1: Libre?
0: What's that? Good. What's that saying? It's like, my brother, just another me.
1: I have no idea what you're talking about, but
0: it says, I was so, when I got my nostril, which I know you currently have that, I took out, I took my nostril piercing out. I'm a fake. I really, really, really wanted a vertical Libre for, like, 2 years. I thought it was, like, the coolest thing ever, but then I'm like, I feel like I'm going to regret that really bad. But I emailed my boss after I stopped working for her, and I'm like, can I still get hired at a library if I have, like, a lip piercing? Because I know nose piercings are super normal, but lip piercings are a bit more noticeable. And she was like, my boss kind of answered, and she was like, I don't know, but you might want to not get one until you graduate library school.
1: I'm sure you could. I think they would just urge you to have, like, a daintier one.
0: Yeah, which...
1: Did I ever tell you about why I originally wanted to get a lip piercing?
0: You've never told me you wanted to get a lip piercing. This is the first time hearing
1: really?
0: Of this.
1: Really? Okay, yeah. I'm going to tell you about it off air because it's really embarrassing.
0: I believe you.
1: And I don't want to divulge that right now.
0: It's okay, Maya. I believe in you. Maya, guess what I watched last night? Sorry, I just got reminded of this, like, literally mid-conversation. It has nothing to do with anything, but it made me really think of you. Moral Oral. I watched so much Moral Oral yesterday.
1: Oh my god, I love Moral Oral.
0: Okay, context, I guess, because we can't just have a conversation and be on air. I went to Maya's dorm, like, 2 weeks ago, and we watched Moral Oral.
1: Which is an Adult Swim show.
0: It's an Adult Swim show about a little Protestant boy.
1: Little guy named Oral.
0: Yeah. In Moralton.
1: Yep.
0: And I had never watched Moral Oral, and I really had wanted to. And now I watched so much of it, and I tried to knit, like, 5 different things, and I ended up knitting nothing.
1: It's okay. It sucks you in.
0: Yeah. Okay. So, we're supposed to be playing music. So, we are moving away from Wes Anderson soundtracks. And we're moving into things I picked out, so you better like them. You will be hearing... What am I speaking next?
1: That's up to you.
0: Okay. I'll speak after Heat Miser.
1: You don't have to whisper, because all you're doing is whispering into the microphone.
0: Sorry. You'll be hearing That's Entertainment by The Jam, Death of a Disco Dancer by The Smiths, and Plainclothes Man by Heat Miser, which, fun fact, is Elliot Smith's post-hardcore band. I really, really love Heat Miser. And then we're going to talk to you, and then you're going to hear 2 more songs, and then we're going to leave.
1: Sounds good.
0: Yeah, and you're never going to hear from us again.
1: Wow, that's a lie.
0: I'm sorry. Well.
1: You can't lie. No, we have next week.
0: Yeah, we do have next week, and then we're out. Oh, that's so sad. Do we not have 2 more weeks? I thought it was 2 more weeks.
1: Maybe it's 2. I really don't know what the date is.
0: I hope it's 2, because I'm going to
1: Yeah, it's 2.
0: Okay, good. Now next week is a lot less pressure.
1: Yeah.
0: And the week after that's going to be a lot of pressure. We have to add all the best songs. Or else they're going to come for us.
1: Yeah.
0: Okay. So we're going to let you listen to music. This has been Secret Garden Radio on Simmons. Sorry, Maya, I'm doing your bit for
1: no,
0: you.
1: No, please do.
0: On Simmons the Shark Radio. We will be back in like 10 minutes. Enjoy!

0: Hello, you are listening to Seabrook Garden Radio on Simmons the Shark Radio. I'm Lola. I'm here with Maya.
1: Hi.
0: You just heard That's Entertainment by The Jam, Death of a Disco Dancer by The Smiths, Plainclothes Man by Heat Miser, and Little Trouble Girl by Sonic Youth. I will say that these

0: Yeah, I'm sorry. I just keep kind of staring at you. I'm like those videos where people with blue eyes. Have you seen those?
1: Yes, I have.
0: The dog?
1: Yes.
0: Yeah, please get her contacts, please. Yeah. Maya, what did you think? Can you give a review of my...
1: I thought that they fit okay. into the theme.
0: Thanks. Did you like?
1: I did.
0: Thank you.
1: I did. Except for when I had to stop Heat Miser.
0: We're not going to talk about that. Allegedly, you had to stop Heat Miser.
1: To be fair, it isn't labeled properly.
0: Okay, listen.
1: It's okay. We fixed it. It's fine.
0: We fixed it. We had a misstep. This is live radio, okay? It's like the theater. Live radio is just like the theater. There's missteps. Are we talking or are we rushing?
1: No, we're fine. Okay. Sorry, I'm just out there getting ready over
0: there. It's okay.
1: There.
0: We have an interesting slot tonight because
1: there's
0: an event.
1: There's a radio party at 8 p.m.
0: Yeah, and there's a magazine party currently happening right now. But they are setting up for the radio party that is happening on the residential quad.
1: And they're preparing something in the other radio booth.
0: And it was stressing me and Maya out because we didn't know if they wanted us out or not. But we realized.
1: But now we're staring creepily at them.
0: Yeah, now we're just kind of looking at them and hoping that they aren't playing us over the.
1: I think they would have like looked at us if they were playing us.
0: They would have been like, okay. We are unfortunately not going to the radio event tonight, but. We hope that everyone has fun, if anyone is listening, is going.
1: We should wrap up our set for the night.
0: Yeah, we should. I'm tired. I'm sleepy.
1: Oh, okay.
0: I'm tired. I'm sleepy. I don't want to hang out with you anymore.
1: We're going to end it with Teen Zisu by, Siu Jorge, I think is his name. He's Brazilian musician that plays in the Life Aquatic. He plays some covers of David Bowie songs. His Life on Mars cover is one of my favorite scenes in all of movie history. But this is his original song for the alternative soundtrack to his studio sessions, all in Portuguese. So that's what we're going to end the night with.
0: And we have been.
1: I didn't realize we were doing a little bit here.
0: We can do the whole bit. I want you to do your bit, though.
1: Oh, okay.
0: Because I did it last time. I felt bad.
1: Okay, I'll do it every time, and you do it once.
0: Okay.
1: This has been Secret Garden on Smooth the Shark Radio. Please enjoy.
0: Good night.
1: Team Zisu.
0: Yeah.

0: nós vamos pra longe. 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
1: Time se
0: I love you. 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

love. Jesus, ooh.

That was I Told You Things by Gracie Abrams. That is my absolute favorite song she's ever written, released, all of that. But that was actually supposed to be the second song in today's playlist, On the Loop, on Simmons Radio, The Shark, just so I'm introducing the show. I tried to cue Porch Light, but

by Noah Kahan, his new song, and it was completely silent. So if you're wondering if it took a minute to get up here, it's because Porchlight wasn't playing. I'm going to try it again, but if not, we'll just kind of keep on keeping on and I'll get another Noah song on. Also, don't even talk to me about his Ticketmaster work because that was really bad. Perhaps this next song is Porchlight by Noah Kahan. Maybe not, but we'll see. If it ends up not working, I'll come back on and cue another song. But thanks for tuning into Simmons Radio with the Shark. Welcome to the Leap, your first show of the day.

Okay, guys, that's really embarrassing. I don't know why this song does not want to play. I even skipped ahead to see if it wanted to just, like, go from a random, like, starting point, and that doesn't even seem to work. So I don't quite know what's going on, I fear. But that's not a problem. That is the fault of the radio. That seems to be my own computer just not wanting to play this song. I don't know if it's an issue at the website I have the music on or what, but... Anyways, next up we have Obsessed by Olivia Rodrigo, and then Pop from Harry Styles' new album, Kiss All the Time, Disco Occasionally. I have never seen SNL, but I have watched a single one of his SNL skits from When He Did Double Duty last week, and it was really good. So I might tune in and watch the whole episode, but we'll see. Thanks for tuning in. This is Spins Radio The Shark.

Okay, guys, I don't know what's up, but Obsessed doesn't seem to want to play either. We'll try it again, and if not, we'll just move on to Pop. Thanks again for tuning in.

Okay, that was Pop by Harry Styles. I cued a Clairo song, and it is completely silent. I don't know what is going on. Let me see if I'm... Okay, I seem to be on the, like, General Simmons public network as opposed to, like, the secure student one. So I just switched over. Let's see if the songs are gonna play. So I'll backtrack a little bit and I'll go to Obsessed. Oh, okay, my Wi-Fi just walked out. Oh, I'm back on the regular Simmons Wi-Fi. I'm kind of thinking that's the issue. I don't know. We'll see. But anyways, thanks for tuning in. This is maybe Obsessed by Olivia Rodrigo. Okay, stand by. It wants me to run diagnostics on my computer, and I am not about to go do that. Okay, we're waiting. We're waiting. We're waiting. Maybe this will work, but let's talk about my ins and outs. I really like eating ice cream, and French people are kind of rude sometimes. That's it for right now, but we'll come back to it. Fingers crossed that the Olivia Rodrigo song actually plays.

That was Nice to Each Other by Olivia Dean. Before that, you heard Writings on the Wall by Role Model. Next up, we have Midnight Sun by Zara Larsson, who has completely exploded in popularity because she totally took a trend from 2024 from a song that was like, I don't know, 12 years old at that point, and totally ran with it, and it absolutely worked out, which is super cool. And now she's headlining Lollapalooza, which is really epic. Yeah, thanks for tuning in to Simmons Radio The Shark. I'm Abigail, your host of In The Loop. We'll be on until noon, and thanks for tuning in.

That was If You Leave Me by Niall Horan, who has new music coming out tomorrow. He just announced a new album called Dinner Party, where the title track is coming out tomorrow. So that's really exciting. But I've been reading about this album because I've been curious since Harry's came out, if there were going to be any sort of like Liam Payne like tribute songs or anything. And there's going to be it, and it is the one I predicted. It is called An End of an Era, which means it is probably going to make me really sad, and it might be one of those songs from that album that I can listen to once and process it and then just never listen to it again because I'm so sad. Like, usually I skip really sad songs on albums unless I'm in a sad mood. So we'll kind of see how that goes. But thanks for tuning in to Simmons Radio the Shark. Next up, we have Stockholm Syndrome by One Direction.

That was The Great War by Taylor Swift. This is one of my favorite songs on Midnights. And I think that album is really underrated. I've become more of a fan of it, and I've grown to really appreciate it. Yeah, sorry. Not much else to say. Not too much to report. But I'm going to close it out with the Ariana Grande song Imperfect For You, which gets in my head a lot. It was in my head a lot last night. Imperfect For You, which gets in my head a lot.

Hello. Hello. Hello. I can hear myself. My headphones are a little bit low on volume this morning. Oh my God, it is very much not morning. It is the evening. But speaking of greetings, hello. You are listening to Simmons Radio the Shark. My name is Ella, and this is From Off the Shelf, the best and most bookish show on Simmons Radio, dare I say. Maybe the only bookish show is why I dare say best, because if there were other book shows, I would not, because that would be rude. And I love my coworkers here at Simmons Radio the Show. I'm going to stop while I'm ahead. anyways, so usually the spiel that I give you is that on From Off the Shelf Radio, what we like to do is we give you a mystery book of the week, of course, and we give you some clues about the mystery book of the week that you can catch as they come out over on our Instagram at From Off the Shelf Radio. Of course, you can still follow along with us over there on Instagram, even though this week, unfortunately, we are not giving you a mystery book. That is mostly because I've been wanting to do a deep dive into my personal reading playlist instead of doing a mystery book, which is what this week will be all about. And also because I have a book that I am very, very excited to finish up this week that we will be diving into for our episode on Monday, this upcoming Monday, which is going to be in April, which is so crazy. But anyway, here we are today. Very special episode. Music heavy, might I say. I have 13 songs prepared for you. We might only get to 12, but that's okay. But I've got about 45 minutes of music for you, and I'm very excited. Yeah. I hope you've been reading some good books lately. I feel like I'm so used to talking about what the clues for the week are that I am at a loss to just get right into the music. But honestly, this is a really good playlist. Oh, why don't I give you a little bit of some introspection on what this playlist is? So this specific playlist that I will be playing for you tonight is some selections from my summer reading playlist. I have two different reading playlists. One is specifically for when it's kind of cold out, but not really, and when it's rainy and gross, like a very typical summer rain, sometimes like a nice fall rain that's slightly cooling, just those kind of gray, wet vibes. I have a specific playlist for that. There's a lot of jazz on that playlist, a lot of Ella Fitzgerald. We will not be playing any Ella Fitzgeralds tonight, unfortunately. But if anyone wants any Ella Fitzgerald recs, please hit me up. I am named after her, and I am one of her biggest fans, I would say. And then there's my second reading playlist, which is pure summer. Reading is one of the biggest things that I like to do over the summer. I like to decompress by putting my mind through about 2 to 3 books a week, which for some people is not actually decompressing, but for me it definitely is. Usually in the summer, I will be on my porch from about 9 a.m. to 5 p.m. or even later. Yeah, 5 p.m. to, well, 5 a.m. No, sorry, I can't talk. From 9 p.m. to about 9 a.m. to 8 p.m. I'll have breakfast out there, lunch, dinner with my family, and all day I'll pretty much just be lazing around on the couch. Sometimes I'll try to sneak my dog up onto the couch with a blanket. Don't worry, Mom. I put a blanket down. They're not going to scratch the cushions. I'll have a popsicle in a hand, maybe a glass of lemonade that I made earlier, maybe some fruit. I really love apples, grapes in the summer, pomegranates if I can convince my mom to buy me one from Market Basket. and I'll be reading my books, and I'll have a giant pile of them just for me to consume. So this episode is from that latter playlist, the second one. We'll be doing a bunch of very summery hits. Some of these albums we've played before, but none of these songs we've played before. I was talking with my coworkers on the e-board about this, and I was like, I don't really like to replay songs. And they were like, Ella, it's not that big of a deal. And I was like, no, I need to be original every time. They need to hear things I've never heard before. but yeah, that's basically what we'll be covering today. Of course, I'll be playing you a couple songs at a time, and then maybe I'll dive into some books that I read over this past summer. Or I'll tell you a little bit more, give you some more sensory details about what this may look like, what you can envision me doing as I'm listening to this playlist. All right? And I think that's all for me for now. So without any further ado, I will send you over to some music. We're going to start off with Cinema by Harry Styles and then get into some Give a Little by Maggie Rogers off of my favorite album of hers, Heard It in a Past Life. And a couple more too, but we'll recap after. All right? I'll see you on the other side.

Okay, before we get ahead of ourselves there, sorry, that started playing a little bit too quickly for my taste. Hi, welcome back. You're listening to Simmons Radio the Shark. My name is Ella, and this is From Off the Shelf, a show where I give you, usually I give you a mystery book of the week and some clues to go with. Those clues, as always, are posted over on our Instagram throughout the week prior. You can follow us there at From Off the Shelf Radio. Sorry, I had to get through the usual spiel. But today, instead of doing that, we are just getting into some vibes, getting into some tunes. We are going through some selections from my favorite summer reading playlist. I'm going to make sure that I can hear myself very clearly in my headphones. So what we just heard there, I'm going to recap the four songs we just heard, ignoring the fifth that accidentally started playing. We just heard Cinema by Harry Styles. Harry's House, amazing album. Really loving the new album as well. Got to give that a big shout out. Then you heard Give a Little by Maggie Rogers. Heard it in a past life is that album. That is definitely one of my favorite albums of all time. It's just banger after banger. And I love that the songs all sound similar in a way that they can be put on the same album together, but they also bring something new and something really fresh with each new song. I really like that. Sorry, I'm also live on TikTok right now, if anyone is interested in pulling that up. So you can maybe comment along while we're off the air. I'm trying it out for the first time now, and it's actually really overstimulating. And there's like so much on my phone screen right now, and I'm really hoping that it doesn't deplete my battery like crazy. But anyways, moving right along, after you heard Give a Little by Maggie Rogers, you then went over to Baby Steps by Olivia Dean, which is... I feel like I'm going to say, oh, it's such a great album for every single song, but genuinely, they all really are. Olivia Dean recently, I believe, won Best New Artist at the Grammys this past year, or maybe the year prior. Sorry, again, TikTok laugh. Very overstimulating. And I am a huge Olivia Dean fan. I love her very dearly. And then what should have been the final song was So Hot You're Hurting My Feelings by Caroline Polachek. All of these really great songs from Summer Reading Playlist. And I know I did promise you that we were going to get a little bit into some summer reading recommendations, some recommendations from what I read over the summer. So let me give you a slight rundown. So this past summer, one of the biggest things that I was dedicated to was rereading the Hunger Games series. That was a big read for me because the new Hunger Games book came out, which I was very excited about. And there's a movie for that that's coming out, I believe, soon-ish. Maybe next year, I believe. Yeah, because I'm making plans with my friends to go see it. So I read all of the books in chronological order, starting with the original prequel, which is about Coriolanus Snow and Lucy Greybeard, and then moving right along to the newest book, which is also a prequel of the 50th Hunger Games, featuring Haymitch, who, if you know the Hunger Games series, he was main character Katniss and PETA's mentor in their Hunger Games. And then after that, I read the full trilogy. And I feel like there's one more, although maybe it's just people are theorizing that Suzanne Collins, the author, is going to write one more Hunger Games book. I'm not sure. But yeah, that was one of my big reads that I read. I also, over the summer, reread the Howl's Moving Castle books. There's more than one, which not a lot of people know. And also, not a lot of people know that the movie, the Studio Ghibli movie, was based on the books. And the books are, plot-wise, very similar, but personality-wise, for a lot of the characters, they are not. I remember Mr. Miyazaki, I think is how you say his name. Oh no, it wasn't Miyazaki. It was the author of the books. Oh, what is her name? I don't remember her name, but she was saying like, yeah, they made them all a lot more charming in the movie than I originally wrote them to be. Because in the books, the two main characters who do end up becoming love interests, they do get married and have a kid in the third book. They really don't like each other for a lot of the book. And they only really kind of begrudgingly see how they improve each other's lives. They like do so stubbornly, and I think it's a really good kind of anti-fairy tale in many different ways. It breaks a lot of the traditional tropes that we see, and really all of the books are kind of loosely connected, and I really think that they're all so great. They're so magical, and even though I am fully 19 years old, I still read them. And they're probably written for like 12-year-olds, but that's okay.
I read a lot of books over the summer as well. Another book that I read, and this is the last one that I'll recap for you before sending you into some more tunes, was a giant, I think, was it 900 pages? I don't know if it quite hit 900 pages. But it was a, shall we say, fake autobiography of Henry VIII, starting from his very young childhood up through his death. And it was such a good book. It's over in my Goodreads. I'm going to have to pull the title after our music break. But I am very, I really, really love that book. It took me maybe a month to read, which sounds impressive. But again, I'm reading from like 9 a.m. to 8 p.m. pretty much every day. And it was just so immersive for, and it was for a topic that I love so much. Like, I love reading about Henry VIII. I'm kind of more interested in his wives and daughters, to be quite frank, than I am in him. But I think the book was really interesting. And also the concept of a fake autobiography. Like, that's so cool. Like, you think of that for fiction, but for nonfiction real people, I feel like that's not something that's really explored. Or it's often, when it is, not, doesn't make me feel satisfied, because I'm like, oh, well, this feels kind of weird. Like, why are you faking their perspective? But no, this book was incredibly well researched, which is not praise that I give very often when it comes to fictionalized historical accounts. But rant aside, I will now be playing for you the correct song, and starting with the song that we just heard, you just heard a little quick snippet of. We're going to be starting off with Summer's Over by TV Girl and Jordana, going into I Think We're Alone Now by Tiffany, which is the only song that I know off that album. I know I posted last week that we were going to be playing that album, and my friend was like, oh my god, that album's so good. And I'm like, I only know one song off it, but I will take your word for it. All right, we're going to start off with TV Girl. I'll see you on the other side.

Hello there. Welcome back. You are listening to Simmons Radio the Shark. My name is Ella, and this is From Off the Shelf Radio, a show where I usually give you a mystery book of the week, and of course some clues to go with, posted throughout the week prior over on our Instagram. You can catch those clues as they come out on a normal week over on our Instagram at From Off the Shelf Radio. And now I keep alluding to the idea that this is not a normal episode, and in case you haven't tuned in prior to about now, this week, instead, we are playing some selections from my summer reading playlist. I sound like I have a total frog in my throat. I'm going to go drink a sip of water. Hold on. And my water is very far away from the microphone because those are the rules and I follow them. I'm so on duty that I don't even leave the chair when I have nothing to do, just staring at my computer screen. Not playing music. But anyway, speaking of the music that you've just heard, because as I don't even know if I got to it before, I had to run off to grab a sip of water because my throat is dry as a Sahara, I tell ya. We are playing selections from one of my summer reading playlists for this week. So the four songs that you just heard, starting off with Summer's Over by Jordana and TV Girl, really good. I swear, I keep saying this over and over again, but it is genuinely a good album. It's a really great collaboration between TV Girl and Jordana. We followed that up with I Think We're Alone Now by Tiffany. As I said before we got to the music break, that's pretty much the only song that I know coming off of that album. But it's a really great song and I really like it. After that, we listened to The Wire by Haim. Again, the only song I know off of that album, but that's okay. I know the Haim when they collaborated with Taylor Swift, I believe, on Evermore. I think they did a song together. Do I remember what song that is? No. But it'll come to me eventually. And we rounded off right there with I Don't Think I Can Do This Again, featuring Claro. Claro, who I know better than the other artist, who is the main artist, Muramasa. I think that's a really underrated Claro song, which makes sense because it's not really her song. It's a collaboration she did with another artist. But I do think that it's really good. And due to the amount of time we have left being quite short, I am actually just gonna get into the music. I'm a little worried that we might run out of time because, oh boy, we have some longer songs lined up for the rest of the night. But I'm just gonna get straight into them. We're gonna start off with Feel by the Pet Shop Boys. So I'll see you on the other side. Oh, by the way, we're live on TikTok right now. Did you know that? You can go check out words. You can go tune in over there if you have TikTok by any chance. It's also at From Off the Shelf Radio. Come join me because there's like no one over here right now and people are like randomly scrolling onto it and then leaving and I'm like, I don't know who that was. Their name's in like Russian. It's definitely a Cyrillic. All right. Bye.

to sadness. 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Thank you for flying with Strange Airlines. I will be your tour guide today. Your emotional baggage can be picked up at carousel number 2. Please be careful so it doesn't fall.

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Hello. Hello, hey, howdy, or hey, howdy, hi. Goodness gracious. She doesn't even remember her own intro. Oh, well, hey, howdy, hi. You're listening to Simmons Radio the Shark. My name is Ella, and this is From Off the Shelf Radio. I'm not going to do my usual intro for you, because if you're just tuning in now, I hate to break it to you. But unfortunately, we are rounding off for the night. I'm going to be out here in about 60 to 90 seconds. But this episode, we were playing some of my classic hits from my summer reading playlist, and I just played three songs for you there. I'm stopping a little bit early, so I have time to get out of Studio A in time for our next show. You can totally go listen to them over at Backbone, which is, I assume, where you're listening from if you're not over on TikTok Live. I hope you're not on TikTok Live right now, because I'm also about to be out of there in 60 to 90 seconds. But anyway, those songs that you just heard were Feel by the Pet Shop Boys. Then we went to Your Type by Carly Rae Jepsen. I was just saying, while the music was playing, that I feel like people think that Carly Rae Jepsen is a one-hit wonder. She is not. She has so much good music that is just waiting for you. She had an album that came out in 2022, had a giant hit off of that,

And that really encapsulates what I think Lord was trying to come up with for Secrets from a Girl Who's Seen It All. So that's why I think it's such a perfect song to end the night with. And I will be ending the night, actually. So, dear listeners, thank you so much for tuning in this fine night. Again, I'm going to plug our socials. You can go follow us on Instagram, From Off the Shelf Radio. And, of course, over on TikTok, same name, From Off the Shelf Radio. Well, thank you so much. And, of course, we will have a mystery book of the week for next week. So you can catch the first clue that'll be coming out on Wednesday afternoon / evening. Depends on when I remember / halftime. All right. Thank you so much. I will see you next week. Bye-bye.

0: Hello, you are listening to Secret Garden Radio on Simmons the Shark Radio. I'm Lola. I'm here with my co-host, Maya.
1: Hi.
0: You just heard Stupid Girl by Garbage. Maya, you picked that. Thank you, Maya.
1: I did. Sorry. I was trying to fix the computer.
0: No, it's okay. I was giving you time. I was going to narrate your body language response.
1: Right. What was your interpretation?
0: You nodded and gave me a small smile, so I took that as gratitude.
1: Gratitude for?
0: For thanking you, because I'm really nice, and right. I give you credit.
1: Appreciate it.
0: Yeah, you're welcome. So this episode's a little special. We have another theme. This week, we really wanted to honor women in music. Simmons, if you don't know, is a women-centered educational institution. And I kind of realized, looking at our other playlists, that we kind of play kind of an even split between male-fronted and female-fronted bands, but I want to switch it up. You know, feeling very feminist, as always, every day in my life. So I will say this first end of the set Maya picked and the second end of the set has a bit of a tonal switch, but it's all very awesome women and alike.
1: I'm trying to think of the difference in between tone besides just, like, how they sound. I think yours is specifically, like, When you brought this to me, you said, like, female artists, and I took that to mean, like, music made by women, and then you, kind of, upon looking at your picks, was like, oh, we're trying to go with, like, feminist music, which, not that there's a distinction, but, like, I think any music by a woman is, or most are feminists, just in existence, but anyways, I unfortunately couldn't think of a lot of feminist pieces of music. I feel like, I don't know, again, I feel like I mention my mom every time, but, like, the music she played when I was growing up, that kind of stuff, 90s female bands, was the closest that I could think of. So I would say that mine are kind of more the classic interpretation that I think people have of, like, female rage, I put in quotations.
0: Maya's not serious about this.
1: I'm not serious because when I was trying to look for songs, I looked up feminist music for fun because I wanted to know what other people thought, and I will say the majority of the music on those playlists was Taylor Swift, and I'm not gonna sit here and I'm not bash Taylor Swift. Like, she's incredibly impressive, and I think that a lot of her music is very feminist, but when I'm thinking of rage and the emotion of, like, female rage specifically, I have to say that, like, Champagne Problems, or now I'm blanking on Taylor Swift music, like, Lover, I'm sorry, like, that's not, like, what comes to mind for me, and not that some of her music doesn't, but Zendaya came up, her short-lived music career.
0: Bring it back.
1: Replay, great song. I don't get the connection, but that's okay.
0: You know what? I think all women in art is feminist.
1: Oh, 100%. But I think that, like,
0: I don't think Replay by Zendaya is inherently
1: is, like, a female rage. It strikes me as at first listen, but I appreciate everybody's interpretation.
0: Yeah, all interpretations of art are valid, even if you think that Replay by Zendaya is a feminist piece
1: rage
0: of art.
1: Music.
0: Yeah, so next up, we will be hearing Just a Girl from No Doubt, a very classic feminist staple. Am I allowed to talk about Gwen Stefani?
1: Yeah.
0: Okay.
1: Why can't you?
0: I don't know what we're allowed to talk about on here sometimes. It's kind of a shame that Gwen Stefani has, allegedly been promoting some not very feminist ideals recently, allegedly.
1: Oh, I saw that.
0: Allegedly.
1: She did an advertisement.
0: She did an advertisement that wasn't so good.
1: It's very much in contrast to, like, her during No Doubt in the beginning of her music career, but
0: it's a shame because Tragic Kingdom is really an excellent album.
1: It's amazing.
0: So anyways, we'll be hearing that next,
1: followed by Kiss with a Fist by Florence and the Machine, and then Animal by Sir Chloe, which is not it's recent, but that's what I thought of, so it's going to get played.
0: Yeah. And everyone love Maya's music taste, because I do.
1: Thanks. Appreciate it.
0: Okay. And then you'll hear from us after Animal, and we'll chat a little bit more.
1: All right. This has been Secret Garden on Simmons the Shark Radio, and as previously mentioned, this will be Just a Girl by No Doubt.

You hit me once, I hit you back. You gave a kick, I gave a slap. You smashed a plate over my head. Then I set fire to our bed.

0: Hello, you are listening to Secret Garden Radio on Simmons the Shark Radio. I'm Lola. I'm here with my co-host, Maya.
1: Hello.
0: Maya, would you like to say what we just heard?
2: Yes. Justa Grova, No Doubt, Kiss with a Fist by Florence and the Machine, and Animal by Sir Chloe.
0: Good songs.
2: Does anybody have anything to say about them?
0: Do I have anything to say about them?
2: Yeah.
0: Good music. I like
2: Oh.
0: Good
2: thanks.
0: Music. How you doing? Sorry, I spent like 5 hours. Well, I hope that none of my professors are listening. I spent like 5 hours watching The Sopranos yesterday instead of doing my classwork. Nothing was due immediately, I promise. We were talking about how Tragic Kingdom is low-key, mutually one of our favorite albums ever. It's really fantastic.
2: Sorry, I was looking at a text message that my mom sent me. Apparently, Florence and the Machine has a new album.
0: Yeah, she does.
2: I didn't know that.
0: Yeah, I didn't know that either. Well, what was I going to say? I didn't listen to it, but I knew it because it was being promoted, like, on my feed a while ago, because I guess I get read very much as a Florence fan. But
2: well, if anybody's looking for more songs, I guess. Take a look at this.
0: Listen to the Florence and the Machine. So up next, this was my lovely Maya's end of the set. I'm so proud of her every day. Watch out, world, here she comes.
1: Thanks.
0: Next up, you're hearing.
2: I was thinking about the way that you're like that was so like mother.
0: Yeah.
2: Like,
0: I'm so proud of her.
2: And yet,
0: every day.
2: You are, in fact, 3 years younger than me.
0: No, two. How old are you this year?
2: I turned 20.
0: Maya's old.
2: Sorry, I keep interrupting you.
0: I can't believe it.
2: Talking about your albums.
0: Oh, yeah. So next, I'm really excited to play this next song. We're kind of transitioning, and I know I can't say it. So you're going to be hearing Crying Shame by S, not S. What the heck?
2: What?
0: 7YB. I cannot say what the acronym stands for because we cannot curse on air. It's a really great band. They're one of my favorite bands ever. It's actually kind of a shame I can't say their name because I'd love to give them proper love. But this is one of my favorite songs of all time. I just, like, musically and production-wise, I think the way it's produced always really captivated me. And I don't know why, because the production doesn't sound that technically special. I just think it's very much that mid-90s kind of production that I love, especially on the guitar. I think it's really fantastic. So, Maya, did you listen to this one when I gave the playlist? Sorry not to expose you.
2: No.
0: Well, you're gonna love it.
2: I did not listen to any of those songs in full. However, I listened to part of each one of them.
0: You listened to enough to make sure that they were clean.
2: Yeah. That I understood what vibe we were supposed to be going for before I put my picks in it.
0: Yeah. Also, I do want to just comment that entire time we were off mic, Maya was playing Tamagotchi Life. Sorry.
2: It's just, yeah. So, I was showing you my island and my characters.
0: I love your characters, Maya.
2: Thank
0: okay.
2: You. So I just got married.
0: Maya did just get married, so we're going to get back to playing Tamagotchi Life. and enjoy, and we'll be back in a couple of minutes.
2: Did you tell them what song
0: yes.
2: it is?
0: Okay. Crying Shame by 7YB. Sorry, guys, I'm being silenced.
2: I remember talking about the artist and didn't remember the name of the song.
0: You kind. Yeah.
2: Whoopsie.
0: Okay.
2: All right. This has been Secret Garden on Simmons the Shark Radio.

0: Hello, you are listening to Secret Garden Radio on Simmons the Shark Radio. I am Lola. I'm here with my co-host Maya.
1: Hello.
0: You just heard Crying Shame by 7YB, Won't Tell by Babes in Toyland, and Harvest Spoon by Free Kitten.
1: Yes.
0: Okay, so I picked all three of these, so I'm the, I guess, qualified source for speaking on them. I don't know what Maya thought. I hope Maya liked them.
1: I did like them.
0: Thanks, Maya. Yeah, so as I said before, that entire 7YB, I keep having to catch myself, album is really life-changing. I know it's not their most popular album, but it's awesome. That Babes in Toyland album, Fontanelle, that Won't Tell is off of, I was talking to my mom about this earlier, about the big four of grunge, and I said that Babes in Toyland should replace Pearl Jam. No hate to Pearl Jam, guys. We love equally.
1: Right.
0: Maya's raising her eyebrow at me. I'm narrating. yeah. So, I really love that album. I was glad we could play it on station, because I know a lot of our sets haven't really been following that kind of vibe. But, I don't know, maybe we'll hear some more Fontanelle from me later in the semester.
1: Very nice.
0: Thanks, Maya. And while we're talking about the music, sorry, I'm just spouting off facts. We're trying to get through and find conversation starters. I was just talking to Maya.
1: We have plenty of conversation starters. It's just like, when do you use them?
0: That's true. So, spinning off that, I want to talk about Free Kitten, because I was just trying to get through the other two songs, so it didn't seem like unequitable right. That I was just going to talk about Free Kitten. So, I love Free Kitten. If those who are listening who don't know, Free Kitten is Kim Gordon's, I believe, all-girl band that she formed in the 90s, a little bit after, I think, Sonic Youth released Goom. I love Sonic Youth, and I love Free Kitten. I do love this particular Free Kitten album, the name of which I cannot say. I know, I saw you looking at me, I can't say it. Once again, we're being a little bit silenced here, reasonably so. But, yeah, no, I think this Free Kitten album's awesome, and I think it's always a little funny when big Sonic Youth fans, particularly big male Sonic Youth fans, don't know that Kim Gordon had an all-girl band at the same time she was playing in Sonic Youth.
1: Sometimes I wish the format of this was slightly more like a podcast in which there's like a video stream, because I do think that I express a lot of my thoughts more through my, what is it called? Facial expressions, that's what it's called.
0: I almost broke my mic.
1: Right. Like, I remember the BBC doing radio shows, but they had video feed to go along with it. And they would keep the video feed sometimes, like, through the songs, so you could see people's reactions to the songs, too. I think that would be a fun concept. But also, I guess I do somewhat appreciate the ability to play my little games in between.
0: Yeah, you've been going crazy on that Tamagotchi life. It's making me want to get Tamagotchi.
1: It's not
0: life.
1: Just Tamagotchi life. I've been playing,
0: sorry, Maya.
1: Balatro, the card game.
0: Right, I'm sure.
1: I don't know. I like the, I keep forgetting my words today. I like the repetitiveness of both of those games.
0: Yeah. I mean, you're kind of making me want to get Tamagotchi life. Like, it looks really entertaining. I'm a big Animal Crossing player, so I think that's also where a lot of that repetitive thing.
1: I think it also, like, not to veer this completely into the structure of different video games in the Nintendo universe, but the old Tamagotchi life game, which was on the 3DS, was very much focused on the characters, the Mii's relationships. However, this version of Tamagotchi Life is much the same, but you can do things like build up your island yourself, which wasn't available in the original Tamagotchi Life, and it does remind me of the structure of Animal Crossing. Like, they did take some of the aspects that were really popular from that release and then put it into this game, which I think is interesting, because I do think the demographic is very much the same. But that, you know, is neither here nor there, and it's not inherently have anything to do with feminist music, but
0: no,
1: that's what I'm interested in right now.
0: Is what I'm into.
1: No. That's the tie into feminism is I'm a female, and that's why I find it interesting.
0: What did I say earlier? All women in art is feminist. This is all women in hobbies.
1: Games? Hobbies. I thought we were just going to... All women
0: all
1: who
0: women.
1: Spend too much time on electronic devices.
0: Yep. I almost said all women are feminists, but I don't want to make that statement because...
1: There are definitely some women
0: definitely
1: that are
0: a lot
1: not
0: of
1: feminists.
0: Women that aren't feminists, which is always very shocking to me because it is kind of just like... Do you want
1: rights?
0: Yeah, because it doesn't even have to be like... You're super into women's lib, I guess. It can just be like, I want... Well, I'm not endorsing that also. I'm not endorsing any... Hold on, let me make the legal statement. I'm not endorsing any one way of thought, life, or being. That said, I personally am very into women's lib, which goes past the school of thought of equality for all and goes into more liberation-based topics on systemic oppression of women, which also does tie into equality. That said, people who don't even believe in... Women specifically who don't even believe in base level feminism are always very confusing to me because it's like, why do you not want to get equal pay? Why do you still want to continue not being equal to the man?
1: My art history class, which I just had a lecture on, we were talking about feminism specifically, you know, in art in like between the 50s and the 90s mainly. Like the transitioning between second and third wave feminism, talking about intersectionality and transnationalism. But one of the things that my professor said, which I think is important on both sides to think about, is the difference, like, you know, traditionally people that present themselves very clearly as feminists are, like, the people make the assumption that it's like, oh, I don't want to, you know, be the traditional housewife or whatever. But having the ability to accept that some people do want to do that and, like, empowering that type of being, like, you can want to be a housewife. Like, that is perfectly acceptable. And it's like, what I don't understand is when women just don't want to support each other no matter what they actually want to do.
0: Exactly. Like, I don't think that there's any one way of being a feminist. I think that you can do anything. I think it all varies, like, person by person. If you were to wake up one day and be like, I believe in women's rights, but I... You can even be like, I believe in total liberation. I don't believe in this, this, and this. But I still want to have my husband who works, and I still... I mean, that's not something I personally subscribe to for a couple of reasons.
1: Yeah, I don't think either of us do.
0: No. That said, like, it doesn't mean you're any kind of bad feminist. It just doesn't mean you believe. It doesn't mean that you personally want for yourself to live the life that, I guess, a lot of media has crafted your average feminist, I put in quotation.
1: Yeah.
0: To wanting, which is like independent life, no husband, no kids.
1: Yeah, it's, I don't know, it's like, I think it's more nuanced than a lot of people give credit for, because I think when a lot of people talk about feminism, like, as a movement rather than an actual concept, I think a lot of the important messages of what it is get lost, because yeah, people generalize a movement based on a concept that has a lot of different interpretations and ways to go about it. But
0: exactly, you can't blame a whole movement for the individual. You know, there's individual feminists I don't agree with, but that doesn't mean that I hate the whole, what are we on, fourth wave now,
1: something like that.
0: Doesn't mean I hate, there's feminists now in the fourth wave of feminism that I don't agree with. That doesn't mean I hate the entirety of the fourth wave feminist movement.
1: Yeah.
0: There's feminists in the third wave movement I don't agree with, but that doesn't mean that I think that the whole third wave of feminism was totally not valid and wasn't productive, which is totally far from the truth. Because, I mean, I say as we're playing a lot of music that came out of the third wave of feminism, I mean, as we're going to hear next, Kathleen Hanna of Bikini Kill was not totally credited in the mainstream, but was 100% such a pioneer in third wave feminism. And I read her book last year where she talked a lot about her personal feminist ideology and where third wave feminism went wrong, i.e. there wasn't a lot of intersectionality. We were starting to see it more than we did in the first and second waves, which was predominantly very white in its activism. But in the third wave, we started to see some more bouts of intersectionality, but it still really wasn't super productive, and it wasn't super intersectional. And that's what I do love about fourth wave feminism. But now I do feel like the world is shifting a bit with feminism, and it's getting a little wonky. I don't know, I feel like I'm meeting more and more, that's also why this topic's in my mind a lot, because I feel like I'm meeting more and more women that don't want to support other women, they want to compete against them. And I think that's also something to be said as someone who goes to a women-centered institution, where not everyone who goes here is a woman. And it's just, that's why we say women-centered education, I think. Because it's the academic structure. So I don't want to generalize. That's why I make that disclaimer. I don't want to generalize, but I have met a lot of people here who do identify as women. And I think especially like out in the world working, and I have worked in predominantly female-dominated fields. I've worked as a librarian. I think that, I don't know, I want to see more support and less competition.
1: Yeah. I will say, though, that I don't think the existence of a lot of competition now is the fault of the women who are seeking out the competition. I think it's very much like the like structures within the institution of the patriarchy and stuff in which people work to break down, just like coming back, because when you are working within a system and you break it down, sometimes it can just come back based off of
0: exactly
1: developments that further an original idea and whatnot.
0: It's all systemic. It's all because of how we've been taught to think about other women in our fields and in academics, when really we don't want to look at the bigger picture of who we're supposed to be quote unquote competing with. Which in the end is the man. So I'm looking at the time and I realize that we're gonna have another talking break, so we should probably cut off here. Up next we'll be hearing Bloody Ice Cream from Bikini Kill. More on that later. I've got a lot to say. That's also why I want to cut us off now. And Motivated by Fear by Spitboy. And then we'll talk to you again, and then we're gonna play our last song of the night.
1: This has been Secret Garden on Simmons of Shark Radio. Enjoy.

0: Hello, you were listening to Secret Garden Radio on Simmons the Shark Radio. I am Lola. I'm here with my co-host, Maya.
1: Hello.
0: Hi, we're back again. We kind of forgot how short those two songs are, so we're back really early. Usually we try and give it like a good 10-15, which is, I think, radio.
1: That's pretty standard.
0: That's standard.
1: When I did radio that was broadcasting, like, on a radio wavelength thing, yeah. We had to do station ID every 15 minutes, and then we had to do PSAs every other 15 minutes, like alternating. So I think it is standard.
0: I think it's pretty standard, but, you know, we're about to play our last song of the night in a couple of minutes, so we want to talk again. You just heard Bloody Ice Cream by Bikini Kill and Motivated by Fear by Spitboy. I really love this Bikini Kill song. So, also, I want to be transparent and say that I wasn't going to originally pick this Bikini Kill song. Everything else from every single one of their other albums is... This is their only not explicit album. This is literally their only album without a parental advisory sticker. They don't produce clean versions of their music because for... I think still they're under independent record labels. I think they might have been acquired by... I think their music catalog might have been acquired by a bigger label, but... I really love Bloody Ice Cream. I think it was a really important song for me to hear when I was younger and getting into writing recreationally, because it really did make me reflect as to why we only hear stories about female artists and writers that are tragic, you know, as they say, the Sylvia Plath story. When there is so many, and of course it's so important to tell those stories, and those are all very important writers and artists, but I don't know, I think we need to start, I think it drives a lot of women away from creating, because when you only tell the stories of the tragic ones, it kind of leads people to think that that's going to be their trajectory.
1: I feel like, I don't know, I thought of so many different things while you were saying that.
0: Yeah.
1: I think that my art history class, to mention it again, we talk a lot about the difference between how male artists and female artists are perceived, and we discuss the ideas of masculinity in art and how it's portrayed. Recently, we were talking about Jackson Pollock and his identity as this very, like, masculine guy. He had a very, you know, kind of tragic and tortured persona he did have, like, a fairly tragic life, and also, I mean, I do not personally believe that he was a great person. He died in a car accident, drunk driving, and the passenger of his vehicle was the woman he was having an affair with. And so he was not a great person, but he did live that, like, terrible, tragic, tortured life. He was an alcoholic. And then this idea that in order to be a good artist, people are pushing this idea upon women that you had to have this kind of tortured and terrible life. You had to go through all this stuff. And we talk about how that's not fair. But also, I think a lot of what we talk about is female artists that had a terrible and tragic life. I don't remember her name. We were talking today about a woman that was part of the AIR Artist in Residence, and her life being taken from Cuba into the United States by missionaries, and then she died in a really tragic way, and she died in a very tragic way, and it's suspected, although he was acquitted, that her husband had killed her. Very dark story, changes your entire perspective on her pieces of art. And, like, all these stories that we hear, no matter if it was when they're creating their work that they had this terrible tragic life, or whether it was, like, after their art they started to experience, like, a lot of difficulties, I think that the notion of, like, tragedy in art is, like, there's this idea that you need to be tragic and you need to have, like, this traditionally masculine sense of tragedy in order to be considered, like, a true fine artist or whatever. Yeah. Sorry, I was going on a tangent. I've been thinking about these two artist relationships a lot with Jackson Pollock and her first name is Anna. I can't remember what her last name is for the life of me right now, unfortunately. Both were artists married to other artists. I think that a lot of those relationships are really interesting, so it's been on my mind. They're very interesting. I suggest looking into them. A lot of them are tragic. This time, during, like, the 60s, the artists do, the ones that we know, live very tragic lives, but it is really interesting. It's just unfortunate that we've taken this idea of tragedy and forced it upon the artist's identity.
0: I mean, I agree, and I also think there's something to be said, especially with how we talk about women artists specifically, kind of, like, on that topic. How we talk about their suffering as public figures and then actually talking about the pattern of where that suffering comes from, because a lot of times, you know, once again, talking specifically about women artists, very important to talk about all artists this way too, but that's our topic today.
1: That I other feel artists like get enough screen time, airtime, talking time.
0: We've talked about why, listen, I think it's definitely something that is on my mind a lot, especially with that kind of notion of female suffering in media and how we talk about, I mean, even, I'm thinking of writers right now, like how we do talk about Sylvia Plath, and how we,
1: because they mentioned Sylvia Plath,
0: yeah, and I've been listening to this album a lot. I love Reject All America.
1: Sylvia Plath gets mentioned a lot in songs,
0: yeah,
1: especially by women to represent tragedy. Like, I'm thinking of Lana Del Rey right now, but I think not to derail your point, I just think that's really interesting.
0: It is. Well, I think it's because Sylvia Plath, on that, Sylvia Plath is such a mainstream representation of women suffering while she was such a seemingly successful writer. And still, she's taught and she's read. I mean, I'll be honest, I don't personally like reading Sylvia Plath. I'm not a big fan of her writing for many different reasons that I don't have to talk about right now. I would strongly suggest looking into Sylvia Plath's personal beliefs. That's my opinion.
1: Just if you're interested in why she is still so popular as, like, the message that people use her to try and convey certain messages, but her personal beliefs, whether they match up with those messages, is unclear.
0: Yes, but that said, I do think that she is taught mostly, I mean, like, one of the first things I ever learned about Sylvia Plath was how she died and not her writing and her career as an author. I mean, same thing with Virginia Woolf.
1: People also, I feel like, emphasize a lot of the times, like, her death as it pertained to her family and, like, how it affected her family, which is such a valid thing to talk about. But when you're talking about a very successful female author and the first thing you're teaching about is how she died and how tragic it was for her family, I do think that, like, it's, again, important to talk about, but I think the fact that that's always the first thing is something to note.
0: Exactly. I feel like we don't see female artists, especially those who, I know, especially, we're about to stop talking, I promise. Sorry, I just lost my train of thought there.
1: Sorry.
0: That's okay, Maya. Especially those who are public figures and have, you know, a lot of times, unfortunately, is, like, how their lives ended. I feel like we frequently talk about their suffering of them as artists and not always them as people.
1: It's like the what is it, 27 Club? May?
0: Yeah, the 27 Club. You know, and that's, people talk about Amy Winehouse that way so often on the 27 Club. They're always like, such a tragic soul, joined the 27 Club. I'm like, yeah, but she had such, I love Amy Winehouse. She had such a sad, honestly, love her so much. But yeah, she had, like, such a sad life, and the way that she was led into addiction is so upsetting. But it's so upsetting that that's all people talk about is, oh, what a sad member of the 27 Club. Yeah. I think it's so offensive to dilute someone's entire being into what age they died. I mean, people do it with, like, Kurt Cobain to an extent, but people also still talk about his artistry and his activism, which they should, because he was an amazing artist and he did so many incredible things and he spoke out on so many important topics. And yeah, I also do think that people maybe overly sensationalize his death and his mental health issues, but I don't know. I think that there's definitely a double standard there that we need to talk about more, because it's also

0: Hello, you're listening to Secret Garden Radio on Simmons the Shark Radio. I'm Lola. I'm here with my co-host, Maya.
1: Hello.
0: And you just heard Life on Mars by David Bowie.
1: This week, we're talking about Wes Anderson movies. Lola told me to pick a theme for this week. And when I listen to music, unfortunately, I don't think it really follows a theme. I just listen to what I want to listen to in the moment. So I was thinking about, like, what I'm interested in, and I really like the Wes Anderson movies, and they have really good soundtracks. So, she's laughing at me.
0: No, I'm not. I'm covering my mouth because every time I breathe, it makes a really loud noise, into the mic, which makes it sound like I'm laughing at Maya, but I'm watching you really intently while covering my mouth, so no one thinks I'm like a mouth breather.
1: Of course.
0: Which is okay, by the way. I don't enjoy that sound on microphone.
1: Okay, that's fair.
0: Anyways, Maya, continue.
1: Life on Mars is, obviously it's a song by David Bowie, but it's also a song off of the Life Aquatic with Steve Zissou, which is my favorite movie of all time. Not to mention my favorite Wes Anderson movie. It's incredible.
0: You've
1: only watched one Wes Anderson
0: movie. It's my mom's favorite movie.
1: Okay.
0: Actually. So I've watched The Life Aquatic, but that's the only, I think, my mom can correct me if I'm wrong, but that's the only Wes Anderson movie I've watched. I wanted to watch that one with Michael Cera, though, but I didn't catch it in theaters.
1: Oh.
0: What was it called?
1: Is it the Asteroid City or the Phoenician Scheme?
0: The Phoenician Scheme.
1: Okay.
0: And he looked really adorable. Anyways, continue.
1: That's one way to describe Michael Cera, I guess.
0: I love Michael Cera. He's my favorite actor.
1: You play some clay pigeons?
0: We should have put clay pigeons on here.
1: It would have fit.
0: It was.
1: It's not too late to change.
0: It's not too late. Okay, we'll talk about this later.
1: But I don't know. The Life Aquatic, I feel like, is a, it's not a movie that appeals to every single person, I think. It's kind of confusing, but I also just really appreciate the visuals.
0: Yeah, I think it's a really beautiful movie. It made me emotional, so I'll be honest, I didn't give it a super high score in Letterboxd, because it upset me a lot when I watched it. I don't know. I need to rewatch it, though, because it is my mom's favorite movie, and it's your favorite movie, and I care about you both very deeply.
1: Yeah. Owen Wilson is my favorite reoccurring actor in Wes Anderson movies, so I will say that this one is, like, I think maybe that's why I like it so much, is because it was sad for me.
0: Sad for you.
1: But it's my favorite.
0: Yeah.
1: Owen Wilson and Bill Murray.
0: My mom loves Bill Murray.
1: He's fantastic, and he's fantastic in every single Wes Anderson movie that he's in.
0: Yeah.
1: Especially, like, him in Rushmore. I think that's Wes Anderson's second movie. I think Bottle Rocket was the first and then Rushmore was the second, but I could be so wrong.
0: It's okay. Maya, they're going to crucify you if you're wrong. Everyone.
1: Oh, cool.
0: Yeah.
1: Allegedly.
0: Actually, that's your future. Allegedly, that's going to happen. I don't know where I got this information from, so I can't source it.
1: Of course.
0: Yeah.
1: But I'm only playing music from three of his movies.
0: Yeah, I gathered that from looking at them. I did some background research. Okay, so the structure this week, I feel the need to explain this, is half/mostly music from Wes Anderson soundtracks that Maya picked, and then my picks plus one Maya pick. Is that Wes Anderson? No. Okay.
1: What's not Wes Anderson? This last one?
0: Is that on a soundtrack or not?
1: Yes.
0: Maya, specify.
1: This?
0: Yes.
1: Yes.
0: Okay, Maya, I didn't know.
1: Do you see the title?
0: No, I'm just reading it. Okay, I'll be honest with you, I can't see that far very well. Okay, the last song will be off of a Wes Anderson soundtrack. The best one, because it's the only one I've seen, and it's Maya's favorite.
1: Yep.
0: And then we will have 1, 2, 3, 4, 5 songs that are not off of Wes Anderson soundtracks that I picked. Am I yelling, by the way?
1: No, but those are, that's four.
0: Is it?
1: Yep.
0: 1, 2, 3, 4.
1: It's okay.
0: I almost said a bad word because I messed up too.
1: It's okay.
0: I need to catch myself. I'm having an off day. I can't count. I'm saying It's okay. Nasty words. I'm
1: nobody's gonna
0: yelling.
1: It's okay. So it's I play one from Life Aquatic, but then the next two are next three are from the Royal Tenenbaums, and then the two after that are from Rushmore.
0: Do you want to specify what people are gonna hear next before we talk?
1: Well, yeah. I was going to get there. I didn't know if you had anything left to say.
0: No, that's all I have left to say.
1: Okay, well, next up is going to be Needle in the Hay by Elliot Smith. After that is going to be Stephanie Says by The Velvet Underground. And then Me and Julio Down by the Schoolyard by Paul Simon. This has been Secret Garden on Simmons the Shark Radio.
0: Simmons the Shark Radio.
1: I still feel like that sounds better.
0: It is Simmons the Shark. I think, I don't know. We don't have to
1: It's Simmons out. Radio the Shark.
0: It's Simmons Radio the Shark, but who says that?
1: I don't know.
0: I think ours sounds better. They should hire us.
1: We are hired.
0: No, they have, like, other roles that we can get hired for that we didn't apply for. I wonder why. Okay, this has been Secret Garden Radio on Simmons the Shark Radio. We will see you back in approximately 10 minutes.
1: First up is Needle in the Hay by Elliot Smith.

0: Hello, you are listening to Simmons the Shark Radio. Wait, restart. You're listening to Secret Garden on Simmons the Shark Radio. I am Lola. I'm here with my co-host, Maya.
1: Hi.
0: Sorry I messed that up.
1: You didn't mess it up.
0: A little bit, but it's okay.
1: It's okay.
0: Do you want to say what we just heard?
1: Yes, we heard Needle in the Hay by Elliot Smith, Stephanie Says by The Velvet Underground, and Me and Julio Down by The Schoolyard by Paul Simon. Yeah. All off of the Royal Tenenbaums soundtrack. Yes.
0: Fun fact about that Elliot Smith song, my cat is named Elliot Smith. Elliot Granny Smith. Yeah.
1: It's, I think, like, the best pet name I've ever heard of in my entire life.
0: Thank you. That, Maya, that is quite possibly, and I'm being genuine here, the kindest thing anyone has ever said to me.
1: I don't know. It's the combination of, like, Elliot Smith, but then Granny Smith. Like, they're... I think that, I was going to say his real name, but I almost feel wrong. I think Elliot Smith would have really appreciated the Granny Smith part.
0: Yeah, I always forget that Elliot Smith isn't Elliot Smith's real name.
1: Yeah, I was looking at it when it brought the lyrics up. I can't remember for the life of me right now what the real one is, but...
0: It doesn't matter. He's Elliot Smith.
1: It's like Steven or something.
0: Yeah, it's Steven something, and he chose Elliot, like, for a reason that I'm forgetting.
1: But then everybody messes up the spelling because there's two T's.
0: I know, and I feel like Elliot with two T's. People do that to my cat all the time, and I correct them all the time, because I'll be like, no, like, he's named after Elliot Smith. It's Elliot.
1: Yeah.
0: Smith. I know. I have this friend that calls Elliot Eli, and I get really mad about it because I'm like, he's not an Eli, he's an Elliot. An Ellie, if you're gonna call him anything. Like, I feel like I call him Ellie a lot.
1: Yeah.
0: He's a sensitive guy. He is an Elliot Smith.
1: Yeah.
0: In a sense.
1: I would agree.
0: Yeah. Thank you. Yeah, you've met him.
1: Yes, I have.
0: Anyways.
1: Sorry, I thought I was gonna sneeze.
0: I was waiting to see if you were sneezing or if something had gone horribly wrong, if you were gonna iPad kid cough.
1: No, I... Okay.
0: I'm sorry, I just thought I don't mean it.
1: You do mean it. It's okay.
0: I don't mean it.
1: Yes, you do.
0: Cough and be proud.
1: Okay.
0: Sure. Okay, so what are we hearing next, Maya? The computer is a little tilted. I don't know if I can quite read that.
1: You can move it.
0: Okay, so next up, we will be... When are we talking after Oh Yoko?
1: Yes, we're talking after the two that are from the Rushmore soundtrack.
0: Okay, so next up, you will be hearing Here Comes My Baby by Cat Stevens and Oh Yoko by John Lennon. This is Maya's secret plan to get me to listen to John Lennon.
1: This isn't a secret plan.
0: I'm kidding.
1: I just think that, I don't know, the song, like, fits
0: a good song.
1: Soundtrack.
0: It is. It's a good song, Maya, I promise. Yeah. And
1: you
0: then...
1: You hate my picks.
0: I don't hate your picks. Maya, I love them. I was just talking about how much I love David Bowie, how much I love Elliot Smith so much, how much I love The Velvet. I was literally telling you about how my Instagram username when I was 14.
1: I love The Velvet Underground 1, 2, 3 or something.
0: Yes,
1: like that.
0: It was exactly that. I love The Velvet. Maya, I love your picks.
1: That's fantastic.
0: And then we talked about how you wore a Velvet Underground shirt to graduation.
1: Middle school moving up ceremony.
0: Yeah, your moving up ceremony. No, I love your picks, Maya.
1: Thank you.
0: Never bring yourself down. Right. I was scared you hated my picks. I had to, like, have you affirm that 80 times.
1: No, I think that they fit.
0: Thank you. Okay, so we're going to let you listen to Cat Stevens and John Lennon, and then we're going to talk.
1: You need to watch these movies.
0: I will.
1: My dad loves Rushmore.
0: Okay,
1: I don't know if he loves it, but that's the one I've heard him talk about.
0: He likes it. Maya, he thinks it's all
1: I think
0: right.
1: I think it's his favorite Wes Anderson movie.
0: Yeah. I've been wanting to watch Royal Tenenbaums and Rushmore, but I don't know. I was going to try and maybe watch Rushmore last night, but I've also been promising my coworker that I'm going to watch these two movies that I genuinely really want to watch that he's recommended me, because he's like, I really want to know your thoughts on them. And I'm like, thank you so much. Shout out my coworker, who I'm not going to name because I feel like that's, like, not appropriate. But, I don't know. We have really similar music taste and stuff. He's awesome. But yeah, he's like, I really want you to watch these two movies. It's, The Death of Something Civilization. It's like a punk documentary. And then this something by the same director. It's a fiction fiction movie. but I was stuck between three choices. I'm stuck between Rushmore and these two movies I've been telling. I'm stuck between Maya and my coworker in movie recommendations here. And I'm just like, I got too overwhelmed. I just didn't watch anything last night.
1: That's fair. I think that when you watch the Wes Anderson movies, you should watch them in order of when they came out.
0: Okay, well, I promise. I'll watch them.
1: Not that it, like, does anything for the experience beyond, like, putting it into context, but I do think that his earlier movies, my personal opinion, I think that his earlier movies are better than his most recent ones.
0: Okay, I'll make you a deal.
1: Okay.
0: If I watch Rushmore this week, will you watch Pecker?
1: Maybe.
0: Please.
1: Issue is that, but outside of Wes Anderson, I don't watch anything
0: No,
1: ever.
0: You'll love Pecker. You'll love Pecker.
1: Sure.
0: He takes pictures, Maya. You take pictures.
1: Wow, thanks.
0: Pecker is, like, my life aquatic. Like, I think it's an amazing movie.
1: Fine,
0: Okay. Now I'm actually going to hold myself to that promise. We're going to let you listen to music, and we're going to be back in a couple minutes to talk about Wes Anderson and other things.
1: So exciting.
0: Yeah.
1: This has been Secret Garden on Simmons the Shark Radio. Please enjoy Here Comes My Baby.

0: Hello, you are listening to Secret Garden Radio on Simmons the Shark Radio. I'm Lola. I'm here with Maya.
1: Hi.
0: You just heard Here Comes My Baby by Cat Stevens and Oh Yoko by John Lennon.
1: Both of those are off of the Rushmore soundtrack, which is another of my favorite Wes Anderson movies. Yeah. So it's like, that one is a weird concept, I will say. Like, it's, I mean, they're all weird concepts, but when I first watched that one, I was a little confused, but it's okay.
0: Yeah.
1: You're gonna laugh at me about it?
0: No, I'm not laughing at you about it. We just had a silent spell. Oh, my mom texted me because she heard our conversation about how I long to watch Rushmore and I long to watch The Royal Tenenbaums, and she informed me / reminded me that we are actually watching Dirty Dancing tonight.
1: Oh, okay.
0: So.
1: Oh yeah. My god. I'm so sorry. I'm trying to look at my letterbox because it's how I was looking at the movies.
0: Yeah, speaking of letterbox and Dirty Dancing, I would like to point out that I have logged Dirty Dancing, I think, 6 times.
1: That's crazy.
0: I watch it a lot. It's my favorite movie.
1: No, I'm just making sure that I just need to tell you which movies to watch in the most annoying way possible.
0: Okay.
1: I'm just gonna list off his filmography a little bit, so whatever. But the Darjeeling Limited, you should watch that one. That one's incredible, and I think it's incredibly underrated. It's like about these brothers that go on some sort of like spiritual quest, and they're on a train, and it's fantastic.
0: Okay, so I believe you.
1: Like, it's a, like, all these movies are kind of weird, but I think that's also why I like them so much.
0: I'm the last person I think you need to warn about that.
1: Yeah, I figured. His shorts are really good. Like, his short films, pretty incredible. Recommend those. So you haven't seen Fantastic Mr. Fox?
0: Not that I remember, but I very well could be wrong.
1: I didn't put any of the Fantastic Mr. Fox soundtrack on here because it's not, they don't have lyrics because it's all the instrumentals, and they're incredible. They're all really good, but I didn't put any on here. But you need to watch that movie.
0: Okay, well.
1: I was raised on that movie. When I get a tattoo, that's what I want a tattoo of.
0: What is it? What? What from the... oh my god, why can't I talk? What from Fantastic Mr. Fox are you gonna get?
1: I haven't decided on the exacts, but I have ideas. There's a scene where his eyes go all, like, swirly, and where he's wearing a bandit mask.
0: Oh, that's cute.
1: That I really like.
0: Where would you get it?
1: Probably my arm.
0: Like, upper or lower?
1: Probably, yeah, upper.
0: Okay. That's where I want to get my tattoo, but, like, back of arm.
1: But I also, I like, so I've seen some people get Mr. and Mrs. Fox dancing.
0: Oh,
1: I really think
0: yeah.
1: That's cute. Some people get the Mr., or not Mr., I think it's just Beans, alcoholic cider. And it's just, like, I don't know, it's cute. Or the apple.
0: Show me the apple.
1: The apple is, well, I have the black and white version, but the same.
0: Maya, that's really cute. Can I tell you something?
1: Yeah.
0: While we're on the topic of tattoos, guess what I was gonna get for my tattoo last summer?
1: I'm, like, trying really hard to think of
0: an apple.
1: I'm not surprised.
0: I was gonna get an apple right here. My friend drew it.
1: That's cute.
0: Yeah, but I'm not getting it anymore.
1: Oh.
0: I can't. I need to pursue my acting dreams first before I settle down on any. Yeah.
1: Of course.
0: See, you know, you hear Miss Museum. Museum, was it? Administration.
1: Something, yeah.
0: Something in museums, Miss... Miss... museums.
1: Miss Museum?
0: You can get all the tattoos you want, but I, an unfortunate poor artistic soul.
1: Okay, but also, any sort of, like, corporate job?
0: Yeah, you gotta...
1: Gotta be careful.
0: Libraries, actually, my ex-boss at the public library talked to me about this. She showed me, like, this website when I had a nose piercing and dyed hair. She was like... There's this website called This Is What a Librarian Looks Like, mm-hmm. and it's like anywhere from like your typical librarian look, I guess, like normal cardigan, to like sleeves and tattoo sleeves and piercings, and I do think that's interesting because it is one of the only, I guess, kind of corporate jobs. It's semi-corporate, where you can literally have almost any facial piercing. I emailed my boss about it because last summer I really wanted a lip piercing. I don't want any facial piercing.
1: I also went through the phase of really wanting lip piercing.
0: What kind of piercing did you want? Did you want like the vertical
1: labret?
0: What's that? What's that saying? It's like my brother, just another me.
1: I have no idea what you're talking about, but
0: it says, I was so, when I got my nostril, which I know you currently have that, I took out, I took my nostril piercing out, I'm a fake. I really, really, really wanted a vertical labret for like 2 years. I thought it was like the coolest thing ever, but then I'm like, I feel like I'm going to regret that really bad. But I emailed my boss after I stopped working for her, and I'm like, can I still get hired at a library if I have like a lip piercing? Because I know nose piercings are super normal, but lip piercings are a bit more noticeable. And she was like, my boss kind of answered, and she was like, I don't know, but you might want to not get one until you graduate library school.
1: I'm sure you could. I think they would just urge you to have like a daintier one.
0: Yeah. Which,
1: did I ever tell you about why I originally wanted to get a lip piercing?
0: You've never told me you wanted to get a lip piercing. This is the first time hearing
1: really?
0: Of this.
1: Really? Okay. Yeah. I'm going to tell you about it off air because it's really embarrassing.
0: I believe you.
1: And I don't want to divulge that right now.
0: It's okay, Maya. I believe in you. Maya, guess what I watched last night? Sorry, I just got reminded of this, like, literally mid-conversation. It has nothing to do with anything, but it made me really think of you. Moral Oral. I watched so much Moral Oral yesterday.
1: Oh my god, I love Moral Oral.
0: Okay, context, I guess, because we can't just have a conversation and be on air. I went to Maya's dorm, like, 2 weeks ago, and we watched Moral Oral.
1: Which is an Adult Swim show.
0: It's an Adult Swim show about a little Protestant boy.
1: Little guy named Oral.
0: Yeah. In Morrilton.
1: Yep.
0: And I had never watched Moral Oral. And I really had wanted to. And now I watched so much of it, and I tried to knit like 5 different things, and I ended up knitting nothing.
1: It's okay. It sucks you in.
0: Yeah. Okay. So we're supposed to be playing music. So we are moving away from Wes Anderson soundtracks. And we're moving into things I picked out, so you better like them. You will be hearing... What am I speaking next?
1: That's up to you.
0: Okay. I'll speak after Heat Miser.
1: You don't have to whisper, because all you're doing is whispering into the microphone.
0: Sorry. You'll be hearing That's Entertainment by The Jam, Death of a Disco Dancer by The Smiths, and Plainclothes Man by Heat Miser, which... Fun fact is Elliot Smith's

Yeah, we do next week, and then we're out. I'm so sad.

with me, Maddie. Yeah, so this week, or I guess this hour, I have a lot of songs planned. The theme was kind of just

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And then we just heard Psycho Killer by Talking Heads. Yeah, so I

vibe fits. I think I did a pretty good job. I put in Heat Miser. I wasn't gonna put a Heat Miser. Smashing Pumpkins. But,

up earlier. Last time, it's okay. We fixed it. It's fine. We fixed it. We had a mishap. This is the live radio. Okay, it's the theater.

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p.m. down at America's Favorite Magazine Party. 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

0: And it was stressing me and my out. We didn't know if they wanted us out or not. But we really
1: now were staring creepily at
0: them and hoping that they're putting us over them. I think they would have,
1: looked at us.
0: Yeah.
1: We're putting
0: We are unfortunately not going to the radio event tonight, but we hope that everyone has fun. If anyone is listening, just go away.

Okay. I'm tired of sleeping. I don't want to hang out with you anymore. We're gonna end it with, Team Z's 2.

his name is Brazilian musician that plays in the Life Aquatic. He plays some covers of David Bowie songs. His Life on Mars covers one of my favorite scenes in all of movie history. But this is his original song for the alternative soundtrack to

0: I want you to do your best, though. Oh, okay. Because I did it last time I called. Okay. I'll do it every time you do it once.
1: Okay.
0: This has been a secret.

I'm gonna go to the hospital.

think I'm going to do this either monthly or semesterly, probably monthly, because I go through a lot of songs in my, like, process of designing playlists. But I was also thinking of, so Changes by David Bowie, I think I originally heard that in Shrek 2, which is really funny, and then that made me think, how many songs did I hear for the first time, or at least most frequently, or more memorably, in Shrek? And I was like, what if I did a radio show just on songs featured in the Shrek movies? I don't know. Could be kind of fun. I am genuinely considering that, though. But yeah. I'm just got a lot of good songs. Whew. And today is a very good day for me because I got into my capstone classes. So, yippee! Adulthood and graduating. That's fun. But yeah, really excited. So I think we should keep the good vibes going, as always. This is Radio Rewind on Simmons Radio The Shark, playing music for you. So let's get into it.

everyone. Welcome back. We heard a lot of songs. We heard Changes by David Bowie, Moving Out by Billy Joel, Personal Jesus by Depeche Mode, and we just heard Say It Ain't So by Weezer. Yeah, I'm really happy that I made this idea of, like, songs that didn't fit into other weeks, because a lot of these songs I really like, and I was really bummed about cutting them, so I'm so happy I have this. I

All right, we are almost at the end of our hour, but yeah. So we heard Day Tripper and Day in the Life both by the Beatles, then Dancing with Myself by Generation X, then Blister in the Sun by Violent Femmes. Okay, so yeah, I'm surprised I haven't played more Beatles songs. I actually, like, I've started to really get into listening to, like, Paul McCartney and the Beatles. I really like Sgt. Pepper's Lonely Hearts Club and Rubber Soul. Those are probably my top two albums, I want to say, from that group. I really like it. But yeah, also, I've just discussed, came together with friends, and I think next week we're going to do a special co-host edition of Radio Rewind, which I'm excited for. I'll probably put more information on that this week. Since I have a collaborator, hopefully I'll get my Instagram posted out before Monday. But yeah, so we're almost at the end of the hour. I have three more songs left before I say goodbye to you all. We've got some good ones. So as always, you're listening to Simmons Radio The Shark. Let's get into it.

But yeah, so next week, I'm excited. I'll have a co-host for the first time, and we're going to do another themed night. And then after that, we have a week off, and then we'll be back in the grind. So, as always, thank you all so much for listening. I will see you next week, and thank you again. This is Simmons Radio The Shark. This is Maddie for Radio Rewind, signing off.

My name is Charlotte. This is Nostalgic Girl Radio on Simmons Radio, The Shark. Let me just turn the volume up slightly. Okay. You just heard Losing You by Solange. Today, it's going to be kind of a summer jam, summer vibe episode. It's really dreary out, but I really did want to do like a summer fun music episode. I feel like a lot of my music, this is one facet of my music taste, but most of what I play on here is not this sort of like upbeat fun music. So I wanted to do an episode with it. Wait, now I need to turn the volume down. Okay. Yeah, it's usually not this type of music. So I definitely wanted to do one because I only have one or two shows left.

upbeat music. And we're starting with a crazy run of some of the best music for this category. So like I said, the first song you heard was Losing You by Solange, and then we have Aquamarine by Addison Rae and Everything is Embarrassing by Sky Ferreira. Please enjoy, please jam out, put the volume high, please enjoy.

I hope you enjoyed those last two. Up next, we have two Blood Orange songs. Really, the inspiration for this playlist is Blood Orange. Just so phenomenal. We have, I was struggling because I feel like a lot of his music fits this, but, and I had a lot of songs from Coastal Grooves on here, but I was like, obviously can't do same, what's it called? Same album. So I have The Complete Knock off of Coastal Grooves, and then Bad Girls, from Dinner, which I love the cover of that, like single. So good. So good. So those are up next. Yeah, that's really all I have to say. So please enjoy.

I hope you enjoyed those two Blood Orange songs. Up next, I have Paradise by Sade and Watch Lar by the Cocteau Twins. Of course, it would not be an episode of this show if the Cocteau Twins weren't featured. But yeah, please enjoy. Just a reminder, you are listening to Nostalgical Radio on Simmons Radio The Shark. And I am your host, Charlotte. I hope you've been enjoying this summer-esque episode. We're about halfway through. And yeah, please enjoy Paradise by Sade.

back and talk before the last one, but up next we have Drive Me Crazy by Lil Yachty, the clean version, Do Not Worry. I love this song though. It really is so reminiscent of like the start of summer. I don't really know why, I just like have that core association in my head. And then Cheer Me On by Malcolm Todd. I've become a big Malcolm Todd fan in the past like few months. I wish I saw him when he was at Northeastern. Oh my gosh. I would just love to see him live. Love Malcolm Todd, and this song is one of his very, very summery ones. His whole vibe is like, any of his songs could be on this playlist, but recently Cheer Me On has been my favorite, so please enjoy.

I feel like I am just flying through this playlist, and I don't know why. But there are three songs left. I'll come

Just a reminder, you've just heard Cheer Me On by Malcolm Todd on the last song. So thank you for listening to... Sorry, I just had to yawn. Thank you for listening to Nostalgic Radio on Simmons Radio The Shark. Your host, Charlotte. I hope you enjoyed all these songs. Very, like, summer vibes. So yeah, the last song is Love Is Everywhere by Magdalena Bay. I played this on my very first episode, so I thought it would be fun to have it on the playlist. It would be cute. It also is just a very good song. I love just ending the episode on a song like this, because it really can just stand on its own and it's so good. So please enjoy. And yes, I will see you. Like I said, I have one or two shows left. I haven't decided. But, ooh, so sad. But yes, please enjoy.

play the last song. I hope you've enjoyed this episode. I will post more on my Instagram in regards to what the situation is next week or the week after. But yes, please enjoy. I keep yawning, but have a good rest of your day.

and welcome back to Radio Silence with your host, Jen. I have an episode I'm really excited about today. Today is our folk punk episode. This is something that's been a decent amount in the making. Ever since I started this show, I knew that this is something I wanted to do. I don't know how much folk punk I've put in my episodes so far, because it doesn't really mesh super well with some of the other stuff I've been playing, and I'm not opposed to just throwing it into my daily, my weekly episodes normally, but I just wanted an episode dedicated to it. I'm calling this my folk punk indoctrination episode, and I'm very excited about it. You just heard The Body of the Zombies by Mel Blum. That's off of the album Tempest in a Teacup. I believe it released in 2013. And I was introduced to that one. I had heard of their name before, but I found a CD for it at one of the Boston Public Library book sales. So that's how I found it. And I really like the album. They're not who I think of when I think of folk punk, but I think they belong in the genre. And a lot of the more recent stuff is a lot more kind of indie, more pop, indie kind of folk pop kind of stuff that's happening. Once again, reminder that I'm really bad at identifying genres. Some of the artists I have on the set list are, to me, the epitome of folk punk. I have artists, if you're familiar with folk punk at all, like Apes of the State, Grit and Strike, AJJ, they're very traditional folk punk. I have at least one that's Pat the Bunny adjacent. Yeah, I have several things that have had the bunny adjacent, who really shaped the genre as well. And I'll talk a little bit more about the genre throughout this episode, because I'm assuming most people listening probably are

0: kind of wondering what the heck folk punk even is. I just want you to enjoy it. It's a genre that I've been listening to a lot this past few weeks. I've been very stressed, very overwhelmed. When I'm feeling a lot of emotions, it's really good music to me. A lot of it's angry. A lot of it's kind of about... a lot of it's about, like, community and community building and love and revolution. A lot of it's, like, anti-capitalist. A lot of it's, like, really, like, a lot of it's even, like, anarchist and really strong. And I really like it a lot. So you're going to see some different themes happening throughout these songs as well. And I hope you appreciate it. The next song I have to play for you is Vampires Are Posers, Song for the Living by Ramshackle Glory.
1: Okay. 1, 2, 3, 4.

Hello, you just heard Vampires Opposers, Song for the Living by Ramshackle Glory. I guess I'm going to give you a little bit of background on Ramshackle Glory specifically. They're a folk punk group, and folk punk as a genre, there's a lot of involvement by one person specifically, Pat the Bunny. He was very important in the genre, especially in the early 2000s, when a lot of this music is from the early 2000s, mid-2000s, and that's kind of when Pat the Bunny was creating a lot of different folk punk projects and going from project to project. Ramshackle Glory was one of these. And the leader in this playlist, I'll also have a song from just his solo project, Pat the Bunny. I had the fantastic honor of seeing him play with his newest project, Friends in Real Life, last summer, and that was really cool. Seeing like folk punk music live

0: I've been to two concerts, one Friends in Real Life, and then two artists, who one of them, they played together, and I have songs by them later in this playlist. And just the environment's like my favorite thing in the entire world. But yeah, that's a little bit of background on Ramshackle Glory and Bad the Bunny. Next up for you, I have the song Dissonance by AJJ.
1: Solidarity forever, man.

Hello and welcome back to Simmons Radio The Shark. You just heard Dissonance by AJJ. I kind of mentioned at the beginning of this episode, one of the most important things to me is just like the comfort in the themes, in the lyrics that I get from folk punk, especially when I'm feeling kind of down and a lot of like anger in myself. These songs are a really good release for me. The next two songs I have, are two artists I've seen in concert. The first one is On to the Next by Apes of the State. Apes of the State was the first folk punk band I was introduced to. And my favorite song by them is called I Listened. I was introduced to it in high school before I ever even like knew folk punk was really a big genre. And just listened to this song only until I explored more. Just this band as a whole was such a comfort to me, and I really like this album. That this song I listened, and this song On to the Next is on The City Isn't Big Enough. I highly recommend listening to it if you like this vibe. That's what I have to say about that. And then the song that's going to play after that is going to be Don't Let Love Bog You Down by Windstrike. I believe this whole album was inspired by Lord of the Rings. I could be lying about that, but it's really unique, and I love the sound of it. Again, so I hope you enjoy these two songs.

Hello and welcome back to Simmons Radio the Shark. You are listening to Radio Silence hosted by Jen, and you just heard On to the Next by Apes of the State, and Six Don't Let Love Bog You Down by Lint Strike. So the second song, the Lint Strike song, is from a really unique album by them. I really like it. I mentioned before I played these two songs that the entire album is kind of inspired and following like the story and like thematic elements of Lord of the Rings, but it's also like exploring I believe the lead singer's experiences with addiction and recovery, and that's a theme that appears a lot in folk punk. The genre and as a whole, and a lot of folk punk artists have like lost their lives to addiction, and that's something that like a lot of artists will sing about, and that's something that like especially during like the mid-2000s, I mean, I wasn't obviously involved in the folk punk scene during then, but I will hear and see a lot of people talk about their experiences during then, and it's really interesting to see and hear music written during that time but also about that time. Yeah, I really love those two songs. Next up, these two songs. Oh, I'm so excited to play these. This is my double feature of this episode. And they're by an artist I discovered within the last month. And I discovered them. There's an Instagram account called Folk Punk Archivist. Highly recommend you check them out. They mostly post a bunch of CD and record finds, but that's how I find a lot of new smaller artists. They have like 150 monthly listeners, but the artist name is Sunburn Bones, and she is a folk punk artist from I think originally from my hometown in California, Santa Cruz, and now based out of Oakland. I got so excited when I found her music. She had just released a new EP, I believe, the EP is called Dogtooth. That's also the name of one of the songs I'm about to play. So fun, so fantastic. She's also a trans woman. I love trans women in folk punk. Huge shout out. So I'm gonna play Lipstick Stains and Dogtooth, both by Sunburn Bones. I hope you enjoy.

something worth working.

songs to listen to right now. I was just starting my summer 2026 playlist, and it's at the very top. I think maybe I'm biased and I have a personal connection, just because that she's from Santa Cruz and also talks about that in the song and just getting away from Santa Cruz, and I feel a personal connection to that. But I love it a lot, and I hope you listen to more of her stuff and support her. The next song I have for you, a folk punk classic, one of the most impactful albums to me of all time, like just lyric wise,

Hello, welcome back to Simmons Gadio the Shulk, and you are listening to Gadio Silence, hosted by Jen. You just heard The Hand You Reach Out Is Empty As Is Mine by Pat the Bunny. Yeah, that song, really awesome. I guess one thing, too, about folk punk that is just, like, is the reason that it's so such a comfort to me and such something I go tone to is, I guess, like, the community around it, I don't know how to put it, it's, like, a lot of the music is, it's, like, still connected to, like, the more punk scene. The concerts I've been to have been really fun, and also, like, on, like, the more intense side, a lot of moshing, really, like, loud, fun, but there's just so much community and chaos surrounding it, and that's something that I've really, like, just the environment of it is just, like, my favorite thing. Yeah, that album, Probably Nothing, Possibly Everything by Pat the Bunny, is one I find myself returning to a lot, and just Pat the Bunny's work in general for what he has done for the genre. I guess one other thing I'll say, like, if you have any folk punk recommendations for me or anything, like, related, I don't know genres, I, like, don't, anything related to this vibe, I would love for you to just, like, send me recommendations. Most of these I've found, through other artists I follow online sharing, posts or information about artists. Again, I mentioned Folk Punk Archivist on Instagram, and that's been a big one. Or just through different sources like that. But yeah, next up for you, I have a June Henley song. You know I love June Henley. I have Infinite Money Glitch by June Henley. I hope you enjoy.

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You are listening to Radio Silence with your host Jen. The last two songs you just heard were Cicada Waltz by the Official Bard of Baldwin County and People on the Bus by Pigeon Pit. Specifically, Official Bard of Baldwin County is a folk punk artist who is not like a very traditional or classical folk punk artist or super well known, but one of my favorites, honestly. Again, if it's a genre that you're at all interested in, or just you like the sound of, I really love their music. I think, I forget where they're from, somewhere in the south, but, like, honestly, one of my bucket list artists to see live, not, like, they're touring at all ever, because they're really small, but one day I'd love to. There's a song by them that's one of my favorite songs, like, ever, period, that I've played on here before, and I'm not gonna recite the full name right now, because I don't know off the top of my head, but it's something to do with, like a four-legged dog saint, or something like that, but it's the song about, like, the dog, and, by the Official Bard of Baldwin County, and one of my favorite songs of all time. But Cicada Waltz is a lot more in the folk punk style, and I really like it. And then Pigeon Pit is Pacific Northwest folk punk, big fan. That's a song off, it's a newer EP or album of theirs, I don't know which what it is, called Leech Aggression, and it's really good and very fun, and I like the cover art. I have two more songs left for you today, so let's get to playing those. First up for you, I have Condition 1111 by Defiance Ohio, followed by Bury Me in Analog by Mischief Brew. So I hope you enjoy.

That's all I have for you today, folks. Thank you so much for letting me indoctrinate you with folk punk. It really means a lot to me. Have a lovely Monday evening. Goodbye.

Hello and welcome to the Juice Box with me, Maggie, on Simmons Radio, The Shark. For those of you that are new here, welcome. To everyone else, welcome back. We just heard Splish Splash by Bobby Darin. What a wonderful tune. Great, relaxing introduction into this week's theme, which is, of course, onomatopoeia. Of course, obviously it's onomatopoeia. Boom, bang, pop, you get the drill. So today we'll be spending the hour listening to songs with onomatopoeia in the title. Up next, we got a sneak peek. We've got a Charlie XCX double play with Boom, Clap, and Crash, followed with Mbop by Hanson, here on the Juice Box on Simmons Radio, The Shark.

Welcome back, friends. Happy belated Paddy's. Yesterday, I, of course, celebrated a week early. But that's all right. A lot of people celebrated this past Sunday, the parade and all here in Boss. Happy belated Paddy's. I didn't even really wear green yesterday. I apologize. Someone did try to pinch me. Apparently, that's a thing. If you're not wearing green, you get pinched, I guess. I don't really know what that's all about. But anyways, last year I did a whole celebration with Irish and St. Paddy's-esque songs. I was really feeling it. I think I really used the best I had in my arsenal last year. I didn't have much new to give this time around. And I, honest to God, I wasn't really in the Paddy spirit. I wasn't feeling it. I've been busy. So thanks to Lily for this fun theme suggestion. She suggested it in conversation earlier this week. I think it's fabulous. Do I wish I had more Irish songs to share with you all? Absolutely I do. Absolutely I do. If you want to listen to the ones I did last year, the Spotify link with all the Juicebox past and present playlists, it's in the Instagram bio, thejuicebox.radio. This year, instead of Irish, we're getting Mbop. That's the give and take. Speaking of, let's get back into the onomatopoeia tunes, shall we? Up next is Boom Boom by John Lee Hooker, Snap Out of It by Arctic Monkeys, and Crash by Gwen Stefani. Here on The Juice Box, on Simmons Radio, The Shark.

to see you strut up and down the floor when you're talking to me. That baby talk, I like it like that.

Welcome back. I hope we're enjoying the mix of oldies and 2000s and today that keeps happening. I find it quite fun. But before we hear any more onomatopoeia tunes, let's get into this week's ins and outs. For those who don't know, each week I share three things that I think are quote-unquote in and three things that I think are quote-unquote out. That's it. That's the whole thing. They're often incredibly bizarre and incredibly irrelevant, so let's see what's on the docket for today. On the in list, number one, we have Instagram notes. Is it old of me to say that I didn't really know this was happening until like this week? I couldn't tell you when they got here. I just recently found out, to be quite honest. If they've been here for a while, which, heck, I wouldn't know, it feels like a missed opportunity. I think it's time to get really involved in this. Personally, I'm going to get really involved in this. It's going to be weird emojis and cryptic songs that have like no deeper meaning but appear like they do. You know, I'm thrilled to get in on this. I think this is a unique opportunity. So Instagram notes, I'm excited to see what happens. I think they're only for friends. I'm not sure. I'm unclear on that, but I'm gonna do some more digging. I'm gonna do some boots on the ground journalism research on Instagram notes. Second in, selfies not 0.5. Not 0.5, a true selfie. Let's connect with our roots. Our roots being what, 2015? Hold that phone up at eye level, mug to the camera. That's all you gotta do. True selfies, I think, if you know me, you know I love taking selfies. Is that vain of me? Is that self-absorbed? Maybe a little bit of both. I think that's fine. I love selfies. That's just the truth of life. But 0.5s, I think that's over. If it's like a group photo or like it's a pretty landscape that you got to get in the back, absolutely. Selfies? No, it's just me and the camera. That's me and the camera. And I think we got to get back to that. And last but not least, on the in list today, we have messy ponytail. Okay. Messy buns have been here. They've been kind of taking over. Well, not taking over, but monopolizing the space, if you will, that messy ponytail could also be in. I think it's time to embrace messy ponytail. Slick backs are great too. I love a messy bun. That's great. I love a slick back. That's chic. My hair's greasy, but I have to go to the office. Slick back. Come on. But there's something very like frazzling and chic and cute about throwing your hair up into a ponytail, letting the front pieces fall where they may. Maybe there's a curl in the back happening. I don't know. I think messy ponytail is, again, similar to Instagram note, missed opportunity. Let's get back to this. Let's see what happens. Let's try it out. Now for the outs. First of all, we have florals for spring. This has been over. Boring, yawning. Give me something new. Give me something fresh, something I can work with. Meryl Streep told us, what, 20 years ago? More than 20 years ago in The Devil Wears Prada? She told us. She said, what are we doing? What are we doing? Florals for spring? There's so much out there. What? Cheetah print for spring? Heck. Fluorescent orange for spring. Like, let's do something unique. Let's do something bold, something never done before. Florals for spring, no. Mashed potatoes? Enough. And I've got a couple things to say. First of all, I think this is a fall-winter food. This is, like, heavy and weird to have now. I've also had them too many times in too short an amount of time. The dining hall has been having mashed potatoes, I can't say daily, but it's more than weekly. It's quite a few days a week at minimum. And it's just getting to be a little too much. It's getting to be overbearing. It's a little intense of an amount of mashed potatoes that I'm expected to consume. Everything's great in moderation. Well, hold on. Things are great in moderation. Too much of anything is a bad thing. Too much mashed potatoes, like, we've gotten there. I specifically have gotten there.
And I think we got to call it quits for right now. Let it reset. And lastly, on the out list, we have waiting to the last minute to do laundry. Let's get ahead of this. Let's plan. Let's not wait till there's one pair of underwear left and we're frightened. Okay? This is a reminder to myself, as much as it is at all of you. It's something I need to stop doing. I love not doing my laundry. It's something I really enjoy. Sometimes it gets to a point where I have to just go buy new things. Because I'm like, ooh, in the laundry, what do? I guess I'll go buy some Calvins. No, Maggie, do your laundry ahead of time, maybe. Don't let it get to the point where you have to go to the store, Maggie. And this is a word of wisdom from someone who's lived it. Do that laundry ahead of time. You, me, everyone. Something we have to get on. We have to get on in the spring months. Well, that's it. That's the third and final out for the week. It's a wrap. Thanks for listening. I hope you resonate or at least liked hearing them. Now let's get back to the music. We just hit the halfway point. I think we're going to wrap up a bit early today. Before we do, up next on Simmons Radio, The Shark is Bang Bang by Jesse J, Ariana Grande, and Nicki Minaj. Whoomp There It Is by Tag Team. And Boom Boom Pow by the Black Eyed Peas.

Hello again, friends. We're going to wrap things up a bit early for today's Onomatopoeia episode. We'll be back again at the same time next week, so be sure to listen in. Thank you so much for tuning in today. I really, really appreciate it. We're going to end it off with my current favorite song and a bit of an obsession from his new album, Pop by Harry Styles. Once again, this has been The Juice Box with me, Maggie, on Simmons Radio, The Shark. Have a good week, and we'll see you next time.

Hello and welcome to Nostalgic Girl Radio on Simmons Radio The Shark. You just heard Spring Into Summer by Lizzie McAlpine. Let me just fix the mic. Okay. This episode is going to be, I talked about it a lot on my Instagram, but it's going to be mostly songs that have some sort of like theme or element of time. I really struggled like explaining it, but the concept in my head is like so clear. But basically last like year, my spring episode was just like, yay, spring songs. And I really loved that playlist, but I'm like, even a year later when I'm like trying to get in the mood for spring, like those are the songs I listen to. So I was kind of like, I don't know how to like ring in this new like season, this like kind of vibe of it really starting to feel like spring. And then I was thinking, like, obviously as I'm getting older and like graduating in a few months and starting to think about like getting a job and moving and just like everyone's having birthdays, and like I feel like it's, people are like just aging and we just feel so old, and like just time has kind of gone by so quickly that it's like very overwhelming. So I think a lot of these songs, at least in my opinion, I think they really do touch on these topics, and I think some of them are like more hopeful and happy, and some of them are a little bit sadder. I didn't do ones that were like really upsetting. There's some songs that I definitely think fit this label that I just couldn't listen to. But yeah, so these ones I would say overall are a little bit happier and like kind of, yeah, just like a little bit more on the hopeful side, but just in general kind of discuss themes of like time and things changing. And yeah, I was really inspired and I'm really upset. The whole reason I had this playlist, I kind of had this playlist on my Spotify, and the whole reason I had it was because of the song All in Good Time by Iron and Wine featuring Fiona Apple, because I think that is such a beautiful song and definitely recommend listening to it, but it was explicit and I couldn't play it, which really is upsetting. I'll probably add it to the playlist like before I post it online. But yeah, that song, just know it kind of inspired a lot of this, because that song is really, really good and just kind of touches on all of the themes. But yeah, I don't want to yap too much more. I just did want to introduce the episode. So yeah, I wanted to start with the Lizzie McAlpine song. Up next, we have Spring by Angel Olsen. I played this last year and I'll play it again. It is so good, but I think the lyrics and kind of the overall vibe, it definitely touches more into this. And I'm actually looking at this playlist right now, and this is so crazy because I guess the actual playlist, I started it April 16th, 2024. So I've had this playlist for like 2 years that I've just been like kind of editing and tweaking and like adding things across the past 2 years, which I think is also very fitting to this episode. But yeah, Spring by Angel Olsen and One of These Days by Bedouin. Yeah, that's not going to be the correct pronunciation, but these two kind of similar vibe. They were both added April 16th, 2024, and they're both really, really good, so please enjoy.

Perfect. I love both of those songs so much, and I definitely think they kind of encapsulate the feeling that I'm trying to get across with this playlist. Up next, I have two Julia Jacklin songs. To me, these are two of like the sadder ones on the playlist, but I just love Julia Jacklin's voice so much that I really wanted to like keep them on and incorporate them. First, I have To Perth Before the Border Closes. This song I listened a lot when I like was studying abroad, and I think with kind of thinking and talking about like moving and what life looks like post grad and kind of that like overwhelming feeling of just like kind of everything around you changing, you know, even if it's a positive and even if it's your choice, this song I think really gets those feelings across. And yeah, I think especially I went home to like where I grew up last week, and I was thinking a lot about this song. And then up after that is Someday. This is the Triple J Like A version, also by Julia Jacklin. This is a cover, but it's just really, really good. This is one of her like older songs / covers, but I kind of just found it / listened to it, but it definitely does tackle similar themes. But yes, please enjoy. And To Perth Before the Border Closes is kind of one of my favorite songs of all time, so I definitely am happy that it kind of fits and will be included on this playlist. So please enjoy the next two.

Oops, the Simon and Garfunkel song started a little early, but yes, you just heard To Perth Before the Border Closes and Someday by Julia Jacqueline on Nostalgical Radio, on Simmons Radio The Shark. It's your host, Charlotte. Up next, we have Flowers Never Bend with the Rainfall by Simon and Garfunkel and All Things Must Pass by George Harrison. I felt like I couldn't do this episode without either of these songs, so happy that they're on here and included. But yeah, I think they're both kind of, when you just listen to the lyrics, you'll get it. But I think, yeah, Flowers Never Bend with the Rainfall is about kind of the resilience that like life takes, and All Things Must Pass is kind of in the title and self-explanatory, but both super good, so please enjoy.

You are still listening to Nostalgic Girl Radio on Simmons Radio The Shark. I'm your host, Charlotte. Up next, I have A Month or Two by Audie Lay. I think that's how you pronounce it. I really, really love this one. Just kind of the whole, like, second half of the song is just, like, give it some time. And it's so good. And it's, the lyrics are really beautiful and just kind of about, yeah, like, time passes, just give it some time, like, a month or two, like, things will change, and I just really, really love the song. And then Lingering by Allegra Krieger. I love Allegra and her music. I think she's very underrated, and Lingering is probably one of her more popular ones, but I think it really fits this whole playlist and this whole episode, and it's just really beautiful. Sorry, I was just yawning. And then Dragon, New Warm Mountain, I Believe in You by Big Thief. That is the title and this song of their album. But I just love this one. Obviously, the, like, I Believe in You part, I just think it's a very spring song. And it's very kind of, like, growth and reflecting and, like, just kind of having faith and believing and all of that stuff. I just really, really like all of these songs, and I thought this was a very good order for them to be in, so please enjoy.

The last two songs I have for you today are These Days by Nico and Kenneth Chase by Labi Saphir. Had to include them, especially Kenneth Chase. I think these are more just like, to me, they fit the vibe. And like in my head, I think especially Kenneth Chase, the feelings that I get when I listen to this song are like the feelings I've been having recently when thinking about like time and like this overwhelming, these just like really strong, overwhelming emotions. I hope you guys enjoyed this episode. Those will be the last two. Have a great day and a great weekend. And I will see you back here next week. Not really sure what that episode's going to look like. I'm thinking like spring trip hop music, maybe. I don't really know. So please enjoy These Days and Kenneth Chase. Goodbye.

Hello, hello, hello. I can hear myself. My headphones are a little bit low on volume this morning. Oh my God, it is very much not morning. It is the evening. But speaking of greetings, hello. You are listening to Simmons Radio the Shark. My name is Ella, and this is From Off the Shelf, the best and most bookish show on Simmons Radio, dare I say. Maybe the only bookish show is why I dare say best, because if there were other book shows, I would not, because that would be rude. And I love my coworkers here at Simmons Radio the Shark. I'm going to stop while I'm ahead. Anyways, so usually the spiel that I give you is that on From Off the Shelf Radio, what we like to do is we give you a mystery book of the week, of course, and we give you some clues about the mystery book of the week that you can catch as they come out over on our Instagram at From Off the Shelf Radio. Of course, you can still follow along with us over there on Instagram, even though this week, unfortunately, we are not giving you a mystery book. That is mostly because I've been wanting to do a deep dive into my personal reading playlist instead of doing a mystery book, which is what this week will be all about. And also because I have a book that I am very, very excited to finish up this week that we will be diving into for our episode on Monday, this upcoming Monday, which is going to be in April, which is so crazy. But anyway, here we are today. Very special episode. Music heavy, might I say. I have 13 songs prepared for you. We might only get to 12, but that's okay. But I've got about 45 minutes of music for you, and I'm very excited. Yeah. I hope you've been reading some good books lately. I feel like I'm so used to... I hope you've been reading some good books lately. I feel like I'm so

that playlist a lot of Ella Fitzgerald. We will not be playing any Ella Fitzgeralds tonight, unfortunately. But if anyone wants any Ella Fitzgerald recs, please hit me up. I am named after her, and I am one of her biggest fans, I would say. And then there's my second reading playlist, which is Pure Summer. Reading is one of the biggest things that I like to do over the summer. I like to decompress by putting my mind through about 2 to 3 books a week, which for some people is not actually decompressing, but for me it definitely is. Usually in the summer, I will be on my porch from about 9 a.m. to 5 p.m. or even later. Yeah, 5 p.m. to, well, 5 a.m. No, sorry, I can't talk. From 9 p.m. to about 9 a.m. to 8 p.m. I'll have breakfast out there, lunch, dinner with my family, and all day I'll pretty much just be lazing around on the couch. Sometimes I'll try to sneak my dog up onto the couch with a blanket. Don't worry, Mom. I put a blanket down. They're not going to scratch the cushions. I'll have a popsicle in a hand, maybe a glass of lemonade that I made earlier, maybe some fruit. I really love apples, grapes in the summer, pomegranates if I can convince my mom to buy me one from Market Basket. And I'll be reading my books, and I'll have a giant pile of them just for me to consume. So this episode is from that latter playlist, the second one. We'll be doing a bunch of very summery hits. Some of these albums we've played before, but none of these songs we've played before. I was talking with my coworkers on the e-board about this, and I was like, I don't really like to replay songs. And they were like, Ella, it's not that big of a deal. And I was like, no, I need to be original every time. They need to hear things I've never heard before. But yeah, that's basically what we'll be covering today. Of course, I'll be playing you a couple songs at a time, and then maybe I'll dive into some books that I read over this past summer. Or I'll tell you a little bit more, give you some more sensory details about what this may look like, what you can envision me doing as I'm listening to this playlist. All right? And I think that's all for me for now. So without any further ado, I will send you over to some music. We're going to start off with Cinema by Harry Styles and then get into some Give a Little by Maggie Rogers off of her, my favorite album of hers, Heard It in a Past Life. And a couple more too, but we'll recap after. All right? I'll see you on the other side.

Okay, before we get ahead of ourselves there, sorry, that started playing a little bit too quickly for my taste. Hi, welcome back. You're listening to Simmons Radio the Shark. My name is Ella, and this is From Off the Shelf, a show where I give you, usually I give you a mystery book of the week and some clues to go with. Those clues, as always, are posted over on our Instagram throughout the week prior. You can follow us there at From Off the Shelf Radio. Sorry, I had to get through the usual spiel, but today, instead of doing that, we are just getting into some vibes, getting into some tunes. We are going through some selections from my favorite summer reading playlist. I'm going to make sure that I can hear myself very clearly in my headphones. So what we just heard there, I'm going to recap the four songs we just heard, ignoring the fifth that accidentally started playing. We just heard Cinema by Harry Styles. Harry's House, amazing album. Really loving the new album as well. Got to give that a big shout out. Then you heard Give a Little by Maggie Rogers. Heard It in a Past Life is that album. That is definitely one of my favorite albums of all time. It's just banger after banger. And I love that the songs all sound similar in a way that they can be put on the same album together, but they also bring something new and something really fresh with each new song. I really like that. Sorry, I'm also live on TikTok right now, if anyone is interested in pulling that up. So you can maybe comment along while we're off the air. I'm trying it out for the first time now, and it's actually really overstimulating. And there's like so much on my phone screen right now, and I'm really hoping that it doesn't deplete my battery like crazy. But anyways, moving right along, after you heard Give a Little by Maggie Rogers, you then went over to Baby Steps by Olivia Dean, which is, I feel like I'm going to say, oh, it's such a great album for every single song, but genuinely, they all really are. Olivia Dean recently, I believe, won Best New Artist at the Grammys this past year, or maybe the year prior. Sorry, again, TikTok laugh, very overstimulating. And I am a huge Olivia Dean fan. I love her very dearly. And then what should have been the final song was So Hot You're Hurting My Feelings by Caroline Polachek. All of these really great songs from Summer Reading Playlist. And I know I did promise you that we were going to get a little bit into some summer reading recommendations, some recommendations from what I read over the summer. So let me give you a slight rundown. So this past summer, one of the biggest things that I was dedicated to was rereading the Hunger Games series. That was a big read for me because the new Hunger Games book came out, which I was very excited about. And there's a movie for that that's coming out, I believe, soon-ish. Maybe next year, I believe. Yeah, because I'm making plans with my friends to go see it. So I read all of the books in chronological order, starting with the original prequel, which is about Coriolanus Snow and Lucy Greybeard, and then moving right along to the newest book, which is also a prequel of the 50th Hunger Games, featuring Haymitch, who, if you know the Hunger Games series, he was main character Katniss and PETA's mentor in their Hunger Games. And then after that, I read the full trilogy. And I feel like there's one more, although maybe it's just people are theorizing that Suzanne Collins, the author, is going to write one more Hunger Games book. I'm not sure. But yeah, that was one of my big reads that I read. I also, over the summer, reread the Howl's Moving Castle books. There's more than one, which not a lot of people know. And also, not a lot of people know that the movie, the Studio Ghibli movie, was based on the books. And the books are plot-wise very similar, but personality-wise for a lot of the characters, they are not. I remember Mr. Miyazaki, I think is how you say his name. Oh, no, it wasn't Miyazaki. It was the author of the books. Oh, what is her name? I don't remember her name, but she was saying, like, yeah, they made them all a lot more charming in the movie than I originally wrote them to be. Because in the books, the two main characters who do end up becoming love interests, they do get married and have a kid in the third book, they really don't like each other for a lot of the book. And they only really kind of begrudgingly see how they improve each other's lives. They like do so stubbornly, and I think it's a really good kind of anti-fairy tale in many different ways. It breaks a lot of the traditional tropes that we see, and really all of the books are kind of loosely connected, and I really think that they're all so great. They're so magical, and even though I am fully 19 years old, I still read them, and they're probably written for like 12-year-olds, but that's okay.
I read a lot of books over the summer as well. Another book that I read, and this is the last one that I'll recap for you before sending you into some more tunes, was a giant, I think, was it 900 pages? I don't know if it quite hit 900 pages. But it was a, shall we say, fake autobiography of Henry VIII, starting from his very young childhood up through his death. And it was such a good book. It's over in my Goodreads. I'm going to have to pull the title after our music break. But I am very, I really, really love that book. It took me maybe a month to read, which sounds impressive. But again, I'm reading from like 9 a.m. to 8 p.m. pretty much every day. And it was just so immersive for, and it was for a topic that I love so much. Like, I love reading about Henry VIII. I'm kind of more interested in his wives and daughters, to be quite frank, than I am in him. But I think the book was really interesting. And also the concept of a fake autobiography. Like, that's so cool. Like, you think of that for fiction, but for nonfiction real people, I feel like that's not something that's really explored. Or it's often, when it is, not, doesn't make me feel satisfied because I'm like, oh, well, this feels kind of weird. Like, why are you faking their perspective? But no, this book was incredibly well-researched, which is not praise that I give very often when it comes to fictionalized historical accounts. But rant aside, I will now be playing for you the correct song, and starting with the song that we just heard, you just heard a little quick snippet of. We're going to be starting off with Summer's Over by TV Girl and Jordana, going into I Think We're Alone Now by Tiffany, which is the only song that I know off that album. I know I posted last week that we were going to be playing that album, and my friend was like, oh my god, that album's so good. And I'm like, I only know one song off it, but I will take your word for it. All right, we're going to start off with TV Girl. I'll see you on the other side.

Hello there. Welcome back. You are listening to Simmons Radio the Shark. My name is Ella, and this is From Off the Shelf Radio, a show where I usually give you a mystery book of the week, and of course some clues to go with, posted throughout the week prior over on our Instagram. You can catch those clues as they come out on a normal week over on our Instagram at From Off the Shelf Radio. And now I keep alluding to the idea that this is not a normal episode, and in case you haven't tuned in prior to about now, this week, instead, we are playing some selections from my summer reading playlist. I sound like I have a total frog in my throat. I'm going to go drink a sip of water. Hold on. And my water is very far away from the microphone because those are the rules and I follow them. Oh my God. I'm so on duty that I don't even leave the chair when I have nothing to do, just staring at my computer screen. Not playing music. But anyway, speaking of the music that you've just heard, because as I don't even know if I got to it before, I had to run off to grab a sip of water because my throat is dry as the Sahara, I tell you. We are playing selections from one of my summer reading playlists for this week. So the four songs that you just heard, starting off with Summer's Over by Jordana and TV Girl, really good. I swear, I keep saying this over and over again, but it is genuinely a good album. It's a really great collaboration between TV Girl and Jordana. We followed that up with I Think We're Alone Now by Tiffany. As I said before we got to the music break, that's pretty much the only song that I know coming off of that album, but it's a really great song and I really like it. After that, we listened to The Wire by Haim. Again, the only song I know off of that album, but that's okay. I know the Haim when they collaborated with Taylor Swift, I believe, on Evermore. I think they did a song together. Do I remember what song that is? No. But it'll come to me eventually. And we rounded off right there with I Don't Think I Can Do This Again, featuring Claro. Claro, who I know better than the other artist, who is the main artist, Muramasa. I think that's a really underrated Claro song, which makes sense because it's not really her song. It's a collaboration she did with another artist. But I do think that it's really good. And due to the amount of time we have left being quite short, I am actually just going to get into the music. I'm a little worried that we might run out of time because, oh boy, we have some longer songs lined up for the rest of the night. But I'm just going to get straight into them. We're going to start off with Feel by the Pet Shop Boys. So I'll see you on the other side. Oh, by the way, we're live on TikTok right now. Did you know that? You can go check that out. Words. You can go tune in over there if you have TikTok by any chance. It's also at From Off the Shelf Radio. Come join me because there's like no one over here right now. And people are like randomly scrolling onto it and then leaving. And I'm like, I don't know who that was. Their name's in like Russian. It's definitely in Cyrillic. All right. Bye.

Welcome to sadness. The temperature is unbearable until you face it. Thank you for flying with Strange Airlines. I will be your tour guide today. Your emotional baggage can be picked up at carousel number 2.

0: You'll be fine. I'm just gonna show you in, and you can stay as long as you need to get familiar with the feeling. And then when you're ready, I'll be outside and we can go look at the sunrise by Euphoria mixed with Existential Vertigo. Cool.
1: Hello. Hello, hey, howdy, or hey, howdy, hi. Goodness gracious. She doesn't even remember her own intro. Oh, well, hey, howdy, hi. You're listening to Simmons Radio the Shark. My name is Ella, and this is From Off the Shelf Radio. I'm not going to do my usual intro for you, because if you're just tuning in now, I hate to break it to you. But unfortunately, we are rounding off for the night. I'm going to be out here in about 60 to 90 seconds. But this episode, we were playing some of my classic hits from my summer reading playlist. And I just played three songs for you there. I'm stopping a little bit early, so I have time to get out of Studio A in time for our next show. You can totally go listen to them over at Backbone, which is, I assume, where you're listening from if you're not over on TikTok Live. I hope you're not on TikTok Live right now, because I'm also about to be out of there in 60 to 90 seconds. But anyway, those songs that you just heard were Feel by the Pet Shop Boys. Then we went to Your Type by Carly Rae Jepsen. I was just saying, while the music was playing, that I feel like people think that Carly Rae Jepsen is a one-hit wonder. She is not. She has so much good music that is just waiting for you. She had an album that came out in 2022, had a giant hit off of that, The Loneliest Time. Really good song, and I feel like it's kind of made people become more aware of the rest of her discography, but Your Type is an incredible song, and that's what we played. And then we ended off with Secrets from a Girl, parentheses, Who's Seen It All, which is, I think, such a perfect summary song. And also the outro is so interesting because it really reminds me of Ariana Grande's latest music video kind of series that came out, talking about memory and a very science fiction, like erasing memory to erase pain, but also wanting to experience the happiness and nostalgia that came with it, and kind of accepting the multitude of emotions that come with memory. And that really encapsulates what I think Lorde was trying to come up with for Secrets from a Girl Who's Seen It All. So that's why I think it's such a perfect song to end the night with. And I will be ending the night, actually. So, dear listeners, thank you so much for tuning in this fine night. Again, I'm going to plug our socials. You can go follow us on Instagram, From Off the Shelf Radio. And of course, over on TikTok, same name, at From Off the Shelf Radio. Well, thank you so much. And of course, we will have a mystery book of the week for next week. So you can catch the first clue that'll be coming out on Wednesday afternoon / evening. Depends on when I remember / have time. All right. Thank you so much. I will see you next week. Bye-bye.

0: That. Thank you, Maya.
1: I did. Sorry, I was trying to fix the computer.
0: No, it's okay. I was giving you time. I was going to narrate your body language response.
1: Right. What was your interpretation?
0: You nodded and gave me a small smile, so I took that as gratitude.
1: Gratitude for...
0: for thanking you, because I'm really nice, and right. I give you credit.
1: Appreciate it.
0: Yeah, you're welcome. So this episode's a little special. We have another theme. This week, we really wanted to honor women in music. Simmons, if you don't know, is a women-centered educational institution. And I kind of realized, looking at our other playlists, that we kind of play kind of an even split between male-fronted and female-fronted bands, but I want to switch it up. You know, feeling very feminist, as always, every day in my life. So I will say this first end of the set Maya picked and the second end of the set has a bit of a tonal switch. But it's all very awesome. Women and alike.
1: I'm trying to think of the difference in between tone besides just, like, how they sound. I think yours is specifically, like... When you brought this to me, you said, like, female artists, and I took that to mean, like, music made by women, and then you, kind of, upon looking at your picks, was like, oh, we're trying to go with, like, feminist music, which, not that there's a distinction, but, like, I think any music by a woman is, or most are feminists, just in existence, but anyways, I unfortunately couldn't think of a lot of feminist pieces of music. I feel like, I don't know, again, I feel like I mention my mom every time, but, like, the music she played when I was growing up, that kind of stuff, but 90s female bands, was the closest that I could think of. So I would say that mine are kind of more the classic interpretation that I think people have of, like, female rage, I put in quotations.
0: Maya's not serious about this.
1: I'm not serious because when I was trying to look for songs, I looked up feminist music for fun because I wanted to know what other people thought, and I will say the majority of the music on those playlists was Taylor Swift, and I'm not gonna sit here and I'm not gonna bash Taylor Swift. Like, she's incredibly impressive, and I think that a lot of her music is very feminist, but when I'm thinking of rage and the emotion of, like, female rage specifically, I have to say that, like, Champagne Problems, or now I'm blanking on Taylor Swift music, like, Lover, I'm sorry, like, that's not, like, what comes to mind for me, and not that some of her music doesn't, but Zendaya came up, her short-lived music career.
0: Bring it back.
1: Replay, great song. I don't get the connection, but that's okay.
0: You know what? I think all women in art is feminist.
1: Oh, 100%. But I think that, like...
0: I don't think Replay by Zendaya is inherently...
1: is, like, a female rage. That's not what it strikes me as at first listen, but I appreciate everybody's interpretation.
0: Yeah, all interpretations of art are valid, even if you think that Replay by Zendaya is a feminist piece of
1: rage
0: art.
1: Music.
0: Yeah, so next up, we will be hearing Just a Girl from No Doubt, a very classic feminist staple. Am I allowed to talk about Gwen Stefani?
1: Yeah.
0: Okay.
1: Why can't you?
0: I don't know what we're allowed to talk about on here sometimes. It's kind of a shame that Gwen Stefani has, allegedly, this is all alleged, Gwen Stefani has allegedly been promoting some not very feminist ideals recently, allegedly.
1: Oh, I saw that. You're
0: allegedly.
1: Right.
0: Allegedly.
1: She did an advertisement.
0: She did an advertisement that wasn't so good.
1: It's very much in contrast to, like, her during No Doubt in the beginning of her music career, but
0: it's a shame because Tragic Kingdom is really an excellent album.
1: It's amazing.
0: So anyways, we'll be hearing that next,
1: followed by Kiss with a Fist by Florence and the Machine, and then Animal by Sir Chloe, which is not, it's recent, but that's what I thought of, so it's gonna get played.
0: Yeah, and everyone love Maya's music taste because I do.
1: Thanks, appreciate it.
0: Okay, and then you'll hear from us after Animal, and we'll chat a little bit more.

You hit me once, I hit you back. You gave a kick, I gave a slap. You smashed a plate over my head. Then I set fire to our bed.

0: Hello, you are listening to Secret Garden Radio on Simmons the Shark Radio. I'm Lola. I'm here with my co-host, Maya.
1: Hello.
0: Maya, would you like to say what we just heard?
2: Yes. Jessica Grova, No Doubt, Kiss with a Fist by Florence and the Machine, and Animal by Sir Chloe.
0: Bit songs.
2: Do you have anything to say about them?
0: Do I have anything to say about them?
2: Yeah.
0: Good music. I like
2: Oh.
0: Good
2: thanks.
0: Music. How you doing? Sorry, I spent like 5 hours. Well, I hope that none of my professors are listening. I spent like 5 hours watching The Sopranos yesterday instead of doing my classwork. Nothing was due immediately, I promise. We were talking about how Tragic Kingdom is low-key mutually one of our favorite albums ever. It's really fantastic.
2: Sorry, I was looking at a text message that my mom sent me. Apparently, Florence and the Machine has a new album.
0: Yeah, she does.
2: I didn't know that.
0: Yeah, I didn't know that either. Well, what was I going to say? I didn't listen to it, but I knew it because it was being promoted, like, on my feed a while ago, because I guess I get read very much as a Florence fan. But
2: well, if anybody's looking for more songs, I guess. And take a look at this.
0: Listen to the Florence and the Machine. Yeah, so up next, this was my lovely Maya's end of the set. I'm so proud of her every day. Watch out, world, here she comes.
2: Thanks.
0: Next up, you're hearing.
2: I was thinking about the way that you're like that was so, like, mother.
0: Yeah.
2: Like,
0: I'm so proud of her.
2: And yet, you are, in fact, 3 years younger than me.
0: No, two. How old are you this year?
2: I turned 20.
0: Maya's old.
2: Sorry, I keep interrupting you.
0: I can't believe it.
2: Talking about your albums.
0: Oh, yeah. So next, I'm really excited to play this next song. We're kind of transitioning, and I know I can't say it. So you're going to be hearing Crying Shame by S, not S. What the heck?
2: What?
0: 7YB. I cannot say what the acronym stands for because we cannot curse on air. It's a really great band. They're one of my favorite bands ever. It's actually kind of a shame I can't say their name because I'd love to give them proper love. But this is one of my favorite songs of all time. I just, like, musically and production-wise, I think the way it's produced always really captivated me. And I don't know why, because the production doesn't sound that technically special. I just think it's very much that mid-90s kind of production that I love, especially on the guitar. I think it's really fantastic. So, Maya, did you listen to this one when I gave the playlist? Sorry not to expose you.
2: No.
0: Well, you're going to love it.
2: I did not listen to any of those songs in full. However, I listened to part of each one of them.
0: You listened to enough to make sure that they were clean.
2: Yeah. That I understood what vibe we were supposed to be going for before I put my picks in it.
0: Yeah. Also, I do want to just comment that entire time we were off mic, Maya was playing Tamagotchi Life. Sorry.
2: It's just, yeah. So, I was showing you my island and my characters.
0: I love your characters, Maya.
2: Thank
0: okay.
2: You. So I just got married.
0: Maya did just get married, so we're going to get back to playing Tamagotchi Life. and enjoy, and we'll be back in a couple of minutes.
2: Did you tell them what song
0: it was? Crying Shame by 7YB. Sorry, guys, I'm being silenced.
2: I remember talking about the artist and didn't remember the name of the song.
0: You kind. Yeah.
2: Whoopsie.
0: Okay.
2: All right. This has been Secret Garden on Simmons the Shark Radio.

0: Hello, you are listening to Secret Garden Radio on Simmons the Shark Radio. I am Lola. I'm here with my co-host Maya.
1: Hello.
0: You just heard Crying Shame by 7YB. 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
1: Yes.
0: Okay, so I picked all three of these, so I'm the, I guess, qualified source for speaking on them. I don't know what Maya thought. I hope Maya liked them.
1: I did like them.
0: Thanks, Maya. Yeah, so as I said before, that entire 7YB, I keep having to catch myself, album is really life-changing. I know it's not their most popular album, but it's awesome. That Babes in Toyland album, Fontanelle, that Won't Tell is off of, I was talking to my mom about this earlier, about the big four of grunge, and I said that Babes in Toyland should replace Pearl Jam. No hate to Pearl Jam, guys. We love equally.
1: Right.
0: Maya's raising her eyebrow at me. I'm narrating. yeah. So, I really love that album. I was glad we could play it on station, because I know a lot of our sets haven't really been following that kind of vibe. But, I don't know. Maybe we'll hear some more Fontanelle from me later in the semester. Yeah.
1: Very nice.
0: Thanks, Maya. And while we're talking about the music, sorry, I'm just spouting off facts. We're trying to get through and find conversation starters. I was just talking to Maya.
1: We have plenty of conversation starters. It's just, like, when do you use them?
0: That's true. So, spinning off that, I want to talk about Free Kitten, because I was just trying to get through the other two songs, so it didn't seem, like, unequitable right. That I was just going to talk about Free Kitten. So, I love Free Kitten. If those who are listening who don't know, Free Kitten is Kim Gordon's, I believe, all-girl band that she formed in the 90s, a little bit after, I think, Sonic Youth released Goom. I love Sonic Youth, and I love Free Kitten. I do love this particular Free Kitten album, the name of which I cannot say. I know, I saw you looking at me. I can't say it. Once again, we're being a little bit silenced here. Reasonably so. But, yeah. No, I think this Free Kitten album's awesome, and I think it's always a little funny when big Sonic Youth fans, particularly big male Sonic Youth fans, don't know that Kim Gordon had an all-girl band at the same time she was playing in Sonic Youth.
1: Sometimes I wish the format of this was slightly more like a podcast in which there's like a video stream, because I do think that I express a lot of my thoughts more through my, what is it called? Facial expressions, that's what it's called.
0: I almost broke my mic.
1: Right. Like, I remember the BBC doing radio shows, but they had video feed to go along with it. And they would keep the video feed sometimes, like, through the songs, so you could see people's reactions to the songs, too. I think that would be a fun concept. But also, I guess I do somewhat appreciate the ability to play my little games in between.
0: Yeah, you've been going crazy on that Tamagotchi life. It's making me want to get Tamagotchi.
1: It's not life. Just Tamagotchi life. I've been playing,
0: sorry, Maya.
1: Balatro, the card game.
0: Right, I'm sure.
1: I don't know. I like the, I keep forgetting my words today. I like the repetitiveness of both of those games.
0: Yeah. I mean, you're kind of making me want to get Tamagotchi life. Like, it looks really entertaining. I'm a big Animal Crossing player, so I think that's also where a lot of that repetitive thing.
1: I think it also, like, not to veer this completely into the structure of different video games in the Nintendo universe, but the old Tamagotchi life game, which was on the 3DS, was very much focused on the characters, the Mii's relationships. However, this version of Tamagotchi Life is much the same, but you can do things like build up your island yourself, which wasn't available in the original Tamagotchi Life, and it does remind me of the structure of Animal Crossing. Like, they did take some of the aspects that were really popular from that release and then put it into this game, which I think is interesting, because I do think the demographic is very much the same. But that, you know, is neither here nor there, and it's not inherently have anything to do with feminist music, but
0: no,
1: it's what I'm interested in right now.
0: It's what I'm into.
1: No. That's the tie-in to feminism is I'm a female, and that's why I find it interesting.
0: What did I say earlier? All women in art is feminist. This is all women in hobbies.
1: Games? Hobbies. I thought we were just going to... All women
0: all
1: who
0: women.
1: Spend too much time on electronic devices.
0: Yep. I almost said all women are feminists, but I don't want to make that statement because...
1: There are definitely some women
0: definitely
1: that are
0: a lot
1: not
0: of
1: feminists.
0: That aren't feminists, which is always very shocking to me because it is kind of just like... Do you want
1: rights?
0: Yeah, because it doesn't even have to be like you're super into women's lib, I guess. It can just be like, I want... Well, I'm not endorsing that also. I'm not endorsing any... Hold on, let me make the legal statement. I'm not endorsing any one way of thought, life, or being. That said, I personally am very into women's lib, which goes past the school of thought of equality for all and goes into more... liberation-based topics on systemic oppression of women, which also does tie into equality. That said, people who don't even believe in women specifically, who don't even believe in base level feminism, are always very confusing to me because it's like, why do you not want to get equal pay? Why do you still want to continue not being equal to the man?
1: My art history class, which I just had a lecture on, we were talking about feminism specifically, you know, in art in like between the 50s and the 90s mainly, like the transitioning between second and third wave feminism, talking about intersectionality and transnationalism. But one of the things that my professor said, which I think is important on both sides to think about, is the difference, like, you know, traditionally people that present themselves very clearly as feminists are like the people make the assumption that it's like, oh, I don't want to, you know, be the traditional housewife or whatever. But having the ability to accept that some people do want to do that and like empowering that type of being, like, you can want to be a housewife, like, that is perfectly acceptable. And it's like, what I don't understand is when women just don't want to support each other no matter what they actually want to do.
0: Exactly. Like, I don't think that there's any one way of being a feminist. I think that you can do anything. I think it all varies, like, person by person. If you were to wake up one day and be like, I believe in women's rights, but you can even be like, I believe in total liberation, I don't believe in this, this, and this, but I still want to have my husband who works, and that's not something I personally subscribe to for a couple of reasons.
1: Yeah, I don't think either of us do.
0: No. That said, like, it doesn't mean you're any kind of bad feminist. It just doesn't mean you believe... It doesn't mean that you personally want for yourself to live the life that, I guess, a lot of media has crafted your average feminist, I put in quotation,
1: yeah,
0: to wanting, which is, like, independent life, no husband, no no kids.
1: Yeah. It's, I don't know, it's, like, I think it's more nuanced than a lot of people give credit for, because... I think when a lot of people talk about feminism, like, as a movement rather than an actual concept, I think a lot of the important messages of what it is get lost, because yeah, people generalize a movement based on a concept that has a lot of different interpretations and ways to go about it. But
0: exactly, you can't blame a whole movement for the individual. You know, there's individual feminists I don't agree with, but that doesn't mean that I hate the whole... What are we on, fourth wave now?
1: Something like that.
0: Doesn't mean I hate... There's feminists now in the fourth wave of feminism that I don't agree with. That doesn't mean I hate the entirety of the fourth wave feminist movement.
1: Yeah.
0: There's feminists in the third wave movement I don't agree with, but that doesn't mean that I think that the whole third wave of feminism was totally not valid and wasn't productive, which is totally far from the truth. Because, I mean, I say as we're playing a lot of music that came out of the third wave of feminism, I mean, as we're going to hear next, Kathleen Hanna of Bikini Kill was not totally credited in the mainstream, but was 100% such a pioneer in third wave feminism. And I read her book last year where she talked a lot about her personal feminist ideology and where third wave feminism went wrong, i.e. there wasn't a lot of intersectionality. We were starting to see it more than we did in the first and second waves, which was predominantly very white in its activism. But in the third wave, we started to see some more bouts of intersectionality, but it still really wasn't super productive, and it wasn't super intersectional. And that's what I do love about fourth wave feminism. But now I do feel like the world is shifting a bit with feminism, and it's getting a little wonky. I don't know, I feel like I'm meeting more and more, that's also why this topic's in my mind a lot, because I feel like I'm meeting more and more women that don't want to support other women, they want to compete against them. And I think that's also something to be said as someone who goes to a women-centered institution, where not everyone who goes here is a woman. And it's just, that's why we call it women-centered education, I think. Because it's the academic structure. So I don't want to generalize. That's why I make that disclaimer. I don't want to generalize, but I have met a lot of people here who do identify as women. And I think especially like out in the world working, and I have worked in predominantly female-dominated fields. I've worked as a librarian. I think that, I don't know, I want to see more support and less competition.
1: Yeah. I will say, though, that I don't think the existence of a lot of the competition now is the fault of the women who are seeking out the competition. I think it's very much like the like structures within the institution of the patriarchy and stuff in which people work to break down, just like coming back, because when you are working within a system and you break it down, sometimes it can just come back based off of
0: exactly
1: developments that further an original idea and whatnot.
0: It's all systemic. It's all because of how we've been taught to think about other women in our fields and in academics, when really we don't want to look at the bigger picture of who we're supposed to be quote unquote competing with, which in the end is the man. So I'm looking at the time and I realize that we're gonna have another talking break, so we should probably cut off here. Up next we'll be hearing Bloody Ice Cream from Bikini Kill. More on that later. I've got a lot to say. That's also why I want to cut us off now. And Motivated by Fear by Spitboy. And then we'll talk to you again, and then we're gonna play our last song of the night.
1: This has been Secret Garden on Simmons of Shark Radio. Enjoy.

0: Hello, you were listening to Secret Garden Radio on Simmons the Shark Radio. I am Lola. I'm here with my co-host, Maya.
1: Hello.
0: Hi, we're back again. We kind of forgot how short those two songs are, so we're back really early. Usually we try and give it like a good 10-15, which is, I think, radio.
1: That's pretty standard.
0: That's
1: like
0: standard.
1: When I did radio that was broadcasting, like, on a radio wavelength thing,
0: yeah.
1: We had to do station ID every 15 minutes, and then we had to do PSAs every other 15 minutes, like alternating. So I think it is standard.
0: I think it's pretty standard, but, you know, we're about to play our last song of the night in a couple of minutes, so we want to talk again. You just heard Bloody Ice Cream by Bikini Kill and Motivated by Fear by Spit Boy. I really love this Bikini Kill song. So, also, I want to be transparent and say that I wasn't going to originally pick this Bikini Kill song. Everything else from every single one of their other albums is... This is their only not explicit album. This is literally their only album without a parental advisory sticker. They don't produce clean versions of their music because I think still, they're under independent record labels. I think they might have been acquired by... I think their music catalog might have been acquired by a bigger label, but... yeah, I really love Bloody Ice Cream. I think it was a really important song for me to hear when I was younger and getting into writing recreationally, because it really did make me reflect as to why we only hear stories about female artists and writers that are tragic, you know, as they say, the Sylvia Plath story. When there is so many, and of course it's so important to tell those stories, and those are all very important writers and artists, but I don't know, I think we need to start, I think it drives a lot of women away from creating, because when you only tell the stories of the tragic ones, it kind of leads people to think that that's going to be their trajectory.
1: I feel like, I don't know, I thought of so many different things while you were saying that.
0: Yeah.
1: I think that my art history class, to mention it again, we talk a lot about the difference between how male artists and female artists are perceived, and we discuss the ideas of masculinity in art and how it's portrayed. Recently we were talking about Jackson Pollock and his identity as this very like masculine guy. He had a very, you know, kind of tragic and tortured persona he did have like a fairly tragic life, and also I do not personally believe that he was a great person. He died in a car accident, drunk driving, and the passenger of his vehicle was the woman he was having an affair with. And so he was not a great person, but he did live that like terrible, tragic, tortured life. He was an alcoholic. And then this idea that in order to be a good artist, people are pushing this idea upon women that you had to have this kind of tortured and terrible life. You had to go through all this stuff. And we talk about how that's not fair. But also I think a lot of what we talk about is female artists that had a terrible and tragic life. I don't remember her name. We were talking today about a woman that was part of the AIR artist in residence, and her life being taken from Cuba into the United States by missionaries, and then she died in a really tragic way, and she died in a very tragic way, and it's suspected, although he was acquitted, that her husband had killed her. Very dark story, changes your entire perspective on her pieces of art. And like all these stories that we hear, no matter if it was when they're creating their work that they had this terrible tragic life, or whether it was like after their art they started to experience like a lot of difficulties, I think that the notion of like tragedy in art is like, there's this idea that you need to be tragic and you need to have like this traditionally masculine sense of tragedy in order to be considered, like, a true fine artist or whatever. Yeah. Sorry, I was going on a tangent. I've been thinking about these two artist relationships a lot with Jackson Pollock and her first name is Anna. I can't remember what her last name is for the life of me right now, unfortunately. Both were artists married to other artists. I think that a lot of those relationships are really interesting, so it's been on my mind. They're very interesting. I suggest looking into them. A lot of them are tragic. This time, during, like, the 60s, the artists do, the ones that we know, live very tragic lives, but it is really interesting. It's just unfortunate that we've taken this idea of tragedy and forced it upon the artist's identity.
0: I mean, I agree, and I also think there's something to be said, especially with how we talk about women artists specifically, kind of, like, on that topic. How we talk about their suffering as public figures and then actually talking about the pattern of where that suffering comes from, because a lot of times, you know, once again, talking specifically about women artists, very important to talk about all artists this way too, but that's our topic today.
1: Other artists get enough screen time, air time, talking time.
0: We've talked about why, listen, but yeah, no, I think it's definitely something that is on my mind a lot, especially with that kind of notion of female suffering in media and how we talk about, I mean, even, I'm thinking of writers right now, like how we do talk about Sylvia Plath. Sylvia Plath, yeah, and I've been listening to this album a lot. I love Reject All America.
1: Sylvia Plath gets mentioned a lot in songs,
0: yeah,
1: especially by women to represent tragedy. Like, I'm thinking of Lana Del Rey right now, but I think not to derail your point, really interesting.
0: It is. Well, I think it's because Sylvia Plath is such a mainstream representation of women suffering while she was such a seemingly successful writer. And still, she's taught and she's read. I mean, I'll be honest, I don't personally like reading Sylvia Plath. I'm not a big fan of her writing for many different reasons that I don't have to talk about right now. I would strongly suggest looking into Sylvia Plath's personal beliefs. That's my opinion.
1: Interested in why she is still so popular as, like, the message that people use her to try and convey certain messages, but her personal beliefs, whether they match up with those messages, is unclear.
0: Yes, but that said, I do think that she is taught mostly, I mean, like, one of the first things I ever learned about Sylvia Plath was how she died and not her writing and her career as an author. I mean, same thing with Virginia Woolf.
1: People also, I feel like, emphasize a lot of the times, like, her death as it pertained to her family and, like, how it affected her family, which is such a valid thing to talk about. But when you're talking about a very successful female author and the first thing you're teaching about is how she died and how tragic it was for her family, I do think that, like, it's, again, important to talk about, but I think the fact that that's always the first thing is something to note.
0: Exactly. I feel like we don't see female artists, especially those who, I know, especially, we're about to stop talking, I promise. I just lost my train of thought there.
1: Sorry.
0: That's okay, Maya. Especially those who are public figures and have, you know, a lot of times, unfortunately, is, like, how their lives ended. I feel like we frequently talk about their suffering of them as artists and not always them as people.
1: It's like the what is it, 27 Club?
0: Yeah, the 27 Club. You know, and that's, people talk about Amy Winehouse that way so often on the 27 Club. They're always like, such a tragic soul, joined the 27 Club. I'm like, yeah, but she had such, I love Amy Winehouse. She had such a sad, honestly, love her so much. But yeah, she had, like, such a sad life, and the way that she was led into addiction is so upsetting. But it's so upsetting that that's all people talk about is, oh, what a sad member of the 27 Club. Yeah. I think it's so offensive to dilute someone's entire being into what age they died. I mean, people do it with, like, Kurt Cobain to an extent, but people also still talk about his artistry and his activism, which they should, because he was an amazing artist and he did so many incredible things and he spoke out on so many important topics. And yeah, I also do think that people maybe overly sensationalize his death and his mental health issues, but I don't know. I think that there's definitely a double standard there that we need to talk about more, because it's also, I feel like, kind of a niche topic that comes up a lot.
1: Yeah.
0: But anyways, this is going to be our last song of the night. We hope you guys liked the playlist. We're going to be playing Pretend We're Dead by L7 off of their album Bricks Are Heavy. I love this album, and I saw them play it live. I just want to say that. It's really awesome.
1: All right. This has been Secret Garden on Simmons the Shark Radio, and we hope you enjoy our final song.

0: 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I'm Gola. I'm here with my co-host, Maya.
1: Hello.
0: And you just heard Life on Mars by David Bowie.
1: This week, we're talking about Wes Anderson movies. Lola told me to pick a theme for this week. And when I listen to music, unfortunately, I don't think it really follows a theme. I just listen to what I want to listen to in the moment. So I was thinking about, like, what I'm interested in, and I really like the Wes Anderson movies, and they have really good soundtracks. So, she's laughing at me.
0: No, I'm not. I'm covering my mouth because every time I breathe, it makes a really loud noise, into the mic, which makes it sound like I'm laughing at Maya, but I'm watching you really intently while covering my mouth, so no one thinks I'm like a mouth breather.
1: Of course.
0: Which is okay, by the way. I just don't personally want, I don't enjoy that sound on microphone.
1: Okay, that's fair.
0: Anyways, Maya, continue.
1: Life on Mars is, obviously it's a song by David Bowie, but it's also a song off of the Life Aquatic with Steve Zissou, which is my favorite movie of all time. Not to mention my favorite Wes Anderson movie. It's incredible.
0: You've
1: only watched one Wes Anderson
0: movie. It's my mom's favorite movie.
1: Okay.
0: Actually. So I've watched The Life Aquatic, but that's the only, I think, my mom can correct me if I'm wrong, but that's the only Wes Anderson movie I've watched. I wanted to watch that one with Michael Cera, though, but I didn't catch it in theaters.
1: Oh.
0: What was it called?
1: Is it the Asteroid City or the Phoenician Scheme?
0: The Phoenician Scheme.
1: Okay.
0: And he looked really adorable. Anyways, continue.
1: That's one way to describe Michael Cera, I guess.
0: I love Michael Cera. He's my favorite actor.
1: You play some clay pigeons?
0: We should have put clay pigeons on here.
1: Would have fit.
0: It was.
1: It's not too late to change.
0: It's not too late. Okay, we'll talk about this later.
1: But I don't know. The Life Aquatic, I feel like, is a, it's not a movie that appeals to every single person, I think. It's kind of confusing, but I also just really appreciate the visuals.
0: Yeah, I think it's a really beautiful movie. It made me emotional, so I'll be honest, I didn't give it a super high score on Letterboxd.

0: because it upset me a lot when I watched it. I don't know. I need to rewatch it, though, because it is my mom's favorite movie, and it's your favorite movie, and I care about you both very deeply.
1: Well, Owen Wilson is my favorite reoccurring actor in Wes Anderson movies, so I will say that this one is, like, I think maybe that's why I like it so much, is because it was sad for me.
0: Sad for you.
1: But it's my favorite.
0: Yeah.
1: Owen Wilson and Bill Murray.
0: My mom loves Bill Murray.
1: He's fantastic, and he's fantastic in every single Wes Anderson movie that he's in.
0: Yeah.
1: Especially, like, him in Rushmore.
0: Okay, I'll watch.
1: I think that's Wes Anderson's second movie. I think Bottle Rocket was the first, and then Rushmore was the second, but I could be so wrong.
0: It's okay. Maya, they're going to crucify you if you're wrong, everyone.
1: Oh, cool.
0: Yeah. Allegedly. Actually, that's your future. Allegedly, that's going to happen. I don't know where I got this information from, so I can't source it.
1: Of course.
0: Yeah.
1: But I'm only playing music from three of his movies.
0: Yeah, I gathered that from looking at them. I did some background research. Okay, so the structure this week, I feel the need to explain this, is half/mostly music from Wes Anderson soundtracks that Maya picked, and then my picks plus one Maya pick. That's not... What, is that Wes Anderson? No. Okay.
1: What's not Wes Anderson? This last one?
0: Is that on a soundtrack or not? Yes. Maya, specify.
1: This?
0: Yes.
1: Yes.
0: Okay. Maya, I didn't know.
1: Do you see the title?
0: No, I'm just reading it. Okay. I'll be honest with you, I can't see that far very well. Okay. The last song will be off of a Wes Anderson soundtrack. The best one. Because it's the only one I've seen, and it's Maya's favorite.
1: Yep.
0: And then we will have 1, 2, 3, 4, 5 songs that are not off of Wes Anderson soundtracks that I picked. Am I yelling, by the way?
1: No, but those are, that's 4.
0: Is it?
1: Yep.
0: 1, 2, 3, 4.
1: It's okay.
0: I almost said a bad word because I messed up too. I need to catch myself. I'm having an off day. I can't count. I'm saying nasty words. I'm
1: nobody's gonna
0: yelling.
1: It's okay. So it's I played one from Life Aquatic, but then the next two are, or nope, next three are from the Royal Tenenbaums, and then the two after that are from Rushmore.
0: Do you want to specify what people are going to hear next before we talk?
1: Well, yeah. I was going to get there. I didn't know if you had anything left to say.
0: No, that's all I have left to say.
1: Okay, well, next up is going to be Needle in the Hay by Elliot Smith. After that is going to be Stephanie Says by The Velvet Underground, and then Me and Julio Down by the Schoolyard by Paul Simon. This has been Secret Garden on
0: Simmons the Shark Radio.
1: I still feel like that sounds better.
0: It is Simmons the Shark. I think, I don't know. We don't have to
1: figure it out. It's Simmons Radio the Shark.
0: It's Simmons Radio the Shark, but who says that?
1: I don't know. I think ours sounds...
0: I think ours sounds better. They should hire us.
1: We are hired.
0: No, they have, like, other roles that we can get hired for that we didn't apply for. I wonder why. Okay, this has been Secret Garden Radio on Simmons the Shark Radio. We will see you back in approximately 10 minutes.
1: First up is Needle in the Hay by Elliot Smith.

0: Hello, you are listening to Simmons the Shark Radio. Wait, restart. You're listening to Secret Garden on Simmons the Shark Radio. I am Lola. I'm here with my co-host, Maya.
1: Hi.
0: Sorry I messed that up.
1: You didn't mess it up.
0: A little bit, but it's okay.
1: It's okay.
0: Do you want to say what we just heard?
1: Yes, we heard Needle in the Hay by Elliot Smith, Stephanie Says by The Velvet Underground, and Me and Julio Down by The Schoolyard by Paul Simon. Yeah. All off of the Royal Tenenbaums soundtrack.
0: Fun fact about that Elliot Smith song, my cat is named Elliot Smith. Elliot Granny Smith. Yeah.
1: It's, I think, like, the best pet name I've ever heard of in my entire life.
0: Thank you, Stat Maya. That is quite possibly, and I'm being genuine here, the kindest thing anyone has ever said to me.
1: I don't know. It's the combination of, like, Elliot Smith, but then Granny Smith. Like, they're... I think that, I was going to say his real name, but I almost feel wrong. I think Elliot Smith would have really appreciated the Granny Smith part.
0: Yeah, I always forget that Elliot Smith isn't Elliot Smith's real name.
1: Yeah, I was looking at it when it brought the lyrics up. I can't remember for the life of me right now what the real one is, but...
0: It doesn't matter. He's Elliot Smith.
1: It's like Steven or something.
0: Yeah, it's Steven something, and he chose Elliot, like, for a reason that I'm forgetting.
1: But then everybody messes up the spelling because there's two T's.
0: I know, and I feel like Elliot with two T's. People do that to my cat all the time, and I correct them all the time, because I'll be like, no, like, he's named after Elliot Smith. It's Elliot.
1: Yeah.
0: Smith. I know. I have this friend that calls Elliot Eli, and I get really mad about it because I'm like, he's not an Eli, he's an Elliot, an Ellie, if you're home or anything. I feel like I call him Ellie a lot.
1: Yeah.
0: He's a sensitive guy. He is an Elliot Smith.
1: Yeah.
0: In a sense.
1: I would agree.
0: Yeah. Thank you. Yeah, you've met him.
1: Yes, I have.
0: Anyways.
1: Sorry, I thought I was going to sneeze.
0: I was waiting to see if you were sneezing or if something had gone horribly wrong, if you were going to iPad kid cough.
1: No, I... Oh, okay.
0: I'm sorry, I just thought I was going to sneeze.
1: You do mean it. It's okay.
0: I don't mean it.
1: Yes, you do.
0: Cough and be proud.
1: Okay.
0: Sure. Okay, so what are we hearing next, Maya? Once again, the computer is a little tilted. I don't know if I can quite read that.
1: You can move it.
0: Okay, so next up, we will be... When are we talking after Oh Yoko?
1: Yes, we're talking after the two that are from the Rushmore soundtrack.
0: Okay, so next up, you will be hearing Here Comes My Baby by Cat Stevens and Oh Yoko by John Lennon. This is Maya's secret plan to get me to listen to John Lennon.
1: This isn't a secret plan.
0: I'm kidding.
1: I just think that, I don't know, the song, like, fits
0: a good
1: the
0: song.
1: Soundtrack.
0: It is. It's a good song, Maya, I promise. Yeah. And
1: you
0: then...
1: You hate my picks.
0: I don't hate your picks. Maya, I love them. I was just talking about how much I love David Bowie, how much I love Elliot Smith so much, how much I love The Velvet. I was literally telling you about how my Instagram username when I was 14.
1: I love The Velvet Underground 1, 2, 3 or something.
0: Yes, it was exactly that. I love The Velvet. Maya, I love your picks.
1: That's fantastic.
0: And then we talked about how you wore a Velvet Underground shirt to graduation.
1: Middle school moving up ceremony.
0: Yeah, your moving up ceremony. No, I love your picks, Maya.
1: Thank you.
0: Never bring yourself down. Right. I was scared you hated my picks. I had to, like, have you affirm that 80 times.
1: No, I think that they fit.
0: Thank you. Okay, so we're going to let you listen to Cat Stevens and John Lennon, and then we're going to talk.
1: You need to watch these movies.
0: I will.
1: My dad loves Rushmore.
0: Okay, I really...
1: Actually, I don't know if he loves it, but that's the one I've heard him talk about.
0: He likes it. Maya, he thinks it's all
1: I think
0: right.
1: I think it's his favorite Wes Anderson movie.
0: Yeah. I've been wanting to watch Royal Tenenbaums and Rushmore, but I don't know. I was going to try and maybe watch Rushmore last night, but I've also been promising my coworker that I'm going to watch these two movies that I genuinely really want to watch that he's recommended me, because he's like, I really want to know your thoughts on them. I'm like, thank you so much. Shout out my coworker, who I'm not going to name because I feel like that's, like, not appropriate. But, I don't know. We have really similar music taste and stuff. He's awesome. But, yeah, he's like, I really want you to watch these two movies. It's The Death of Something Civilization. It's, like, a punk documentary. And then this something by the same director. It's a fiction fiction movie. but I was stuck between three choices. I'm stuck between Rushmore in these two movies I've been telling. Okay, I'm stuck between Maya and my coworker in movie recommendations here. And I'm just like, I got too overwhelmed. I just didn't watch anything last night.
1: That's fair. I think that when you watch the Wes Anderson movies, you should watch them in order of when they came out.
0: Okay, well, I promise. I'll watch them.
1: Not that it, like, does anything for the experience beyond, like, putting it into context, but I do think that his earlier movies, my personal opinion, I think that his earlier movies are better than his most recent ones.
0: Okay, I'll make you a deal.
1: Okay.
0: If I watch Rushmore this week, will you watch Pecker?
1: Maybe.
0: Please, please.
1: Issue is that, but outside of Wes Anderson, I don't watch anything.
0: No,
1: ever.
0: You'll love Pecker. You'll love Pecker.
1: Sure.
0: He takes pictures, Maya. You take pictures.
1: Wow, thanks.
0: Pecker is, like, my life aquatic. Like, it's, I think it's an amazing movie.
1: Fine,
0: Okay. Okay, now I'm actually gonna hold myself to that promise. We're gonna let you listen to music, and we're gonna be back in a couple minutes to talk about Wes Anderson and other things.
1: So exciting.
0: Yeah.
1: This has been Secret Garden on Simmons the Shark Radio. Please enjoy Here Comes My Baby.

0: Hello, you are listening to Secret Garden Radio on Simmons the Shark Radio. I'm Lola. I'm here with Maya.
1: Hi.
0: You just heard Here Comes My Baby by Cat Stevens and Oh Yoko by John Lennon.
1: Both of those are off of the Rushmore soundtrack, which is another of my favorite Wes Anderson movies. Yeah. So it's like, that one is a weird concept, I will say. Like, it's, I mean, they're all weird concepts, but when I first watched that one, I was a little confused, but it's okay.
0: Yeah.
1: You're gonna laugh at me about it?
0: No, I'm not laughing at you about it. We just had a silent spell. Oh, my mom texted me because she heard our conversation about how I long to watch Rushmore and I long to watch The Royal Tenenbaums, and she informed me / reminded me that we are actually watching Dirty Dancing tonight.
1: Oh, okay.
0: So.
1: Oh yeah. My God. I'm so sorry. I'm trying to look at my letterbox because it's how I was looking at the movies.
0: Yeah, speaking of letterbox and Dirty Dancing, I would like to point out that I have logged Dirty Dancing, I think, 6 times.
1: That's crazy.
0: I watch it a lot. It's my favorite movie.
1: No, I'm just making sure that I just need to tell you which movies to watch in the most annoying way possible.
0: Okay.
1: I'm just going to list off his filmography a little bit. So, whatever. But the Darjeeling Limited, you should watch that one. That one's incredible, and I think it's incredibly underrated. It's like about these brothers that go on some sort of like spiritual quest, and they're on a train, and it's fantastic.
0: Okay, so I believe you.
1: Like, it's a, like, all his movies are kind of weird, but I think that's also why I like them so much.
0: I'm the last person I think you need to warn about that.
1: Yeah, I figured. His shorts are really good. Like, his short films are pretty incredible. Recommend those. So you haven't seen Fantastic Mr. Fox?
0: Not that I remember, but I very well could be wrong.
1: I didn't put any of the Fantastic Mr. Fox soundtrack on here because it's not, they don't have lyrics because it's all the instrumentals, and they're incredible. They're all really good, but I didn't put any on here. But you need to watch that movie.
0: Okay, I will.
1: I was raised on that movie. When I get a tattoo, that's what I want a tattoo of.
0: What is it? What from the oh my God, why can't I talk? What from Fantastic Mr. Fox are you gonna get?
1: I haven't decided on the exacts, but I have ideas. There's a scene where his eyes go all like swirly and where he's wearing a bandit mask.
0: Oh, that's cute.
1: That I really like.
0: Where would you get it?
1: Probably my arm.
0: Like upper or lower?
1: Probably, yeah, upper.
0: Okay. That's where I want to get my tattoo, but, like, back of arm.
1: But I also, I like, so I've seen some people get Mr. and Mrs. Fox Dancing.
0: Oh,
1: I really think
0: yeah.
1: That's cute. Some people get the Mr., or not Mr., I think it's just Beans, Alcoholic Cider. And then it's just, like, I don't know, it's cute. Or the apple.
0: Show me the apple.
1: The apple is, well, I have the black and white version, but the same.
0: Maya, that's really cute. Can I tell you something?
1: Yeah.
0: While we're on the topic of tattoos, guess what I was going to get for my tattoo last summer?
1: I'm, like, trying really hard to think of
0: an apple.
1: I'm not surprised.
0: I was going to get an apple right here. My friend drew it.
1: That's cute.
0: Yeah, but I'm not getting it anymore.
1: Oh.
0: I can't. I need to pursue my acting dreams first before I settle down on any. Yeah.
1: Of course.
0: See, you know, you hear Miss Museum. Museum, was it? Administration.
1: Something, yeah.
0: Something in museums, Miss museums.
1: Miss Museum.
0: You can get all the tattoos you want, but I, an unfortunate poor artistic soul.
1: Okay, but also any sort of like corporate job.
0: Yeah, you gotta.
1: Gotta be careful.
0: Libraries, actually. My ex-boss at the public library talked to me about this. She showed me like this website when I had a nose piercing and dyed hair. She was like, there's this website called This Is What a Librarian Looks Like, mm-hmm. and it's like anywhere from like your typical librarian look, I guess, like normal cardigan, to like sleeves and tattoo sleeves and piercings, and I do think that's interesting because it is one of the only, I guess, kind of corporate jobs. It's semi-corporate, where you can literally have almost any facial piercing. I emailed my boss about it because last summer I really wanted a lip piercing. I don't want any facial piercing.
1: I also went through the phase of really wanting a lip piercing. Sometimes
0: what piercing did you want? Did you want, like, the vertical
1: labret?
0: What's that saying that's like, my brother, just another me?
1: I have no idea what you're talking about, but
0: it says, I was so, when I got my nostril, which I know you currently have that, I took out, I took my nostril piercing out, I'm a fake. I really, really, really wanted a vertical labret for like 2 years. I thought it was like the coolest thing ever, but then I'm like, I feel like I'm going to regret that really bad. But I emailed my boss after I stopped working for her, and I'm like, can I still get hired at a library if I have like a lip piercing? Because I know nose piercings are super normal, but lip piercings are a bit more noticeable. And she was like, my boss kind of answered, and she was like, I don't know, but you might want to not get one until you graduate library school.
1: I'm sure you could. I think they would just urge you to have like a daintier one.
0: Yeah. Which
1: did I ever tell you about why I originally wanted to get a lip piercing?
0: You've never told me you wanted to get a lip piercing. This is the first time hearing
1: really?
0: Of this.
1: Really? Okay. Yeah. I'm going to tell you about it off air because it's really embarrassing.
0: I believe you.
1: And I don't want to divulge that right now.
0: It's okay, Maya. I believe in you. Maya, guess what I watched last night? Sorry, I just got reminded of this, like, literally mid-conversation. It has nothing to do with anything, but it made me really think of you. Moral Oral. I watched so much Moral Oral yesterday.
1: Oh my god, I love Moral Oral.
0: Okay, context, I guess, because we can't just have a conversation and be on air. I went to Maya's dorm, like, 2 weeks ago, and we watched Moral Oral.
1: Which is an Adult Swim show.
0: It's an Adult Swim show about a little Protestant boy.
1: Little guy named Oral.
0: Yeah. In Moralton.
1: Yep.
0: And I had never watched Moral Oral. And I really had wanted to. And now I watched so much of it, and I tried to knit like 5 different things, and I ended up knitting nothing.
1: It's okay. It sucks you in.
0: Yeah. Okay. So we're supposed to be playing music. So we are moving away from Wes Anderson soundtracks. And we're moving into things I picked out, so you better like them. You will be hearing... What am I speaking next?
1: That's up to you.
0: Okay. I'll speak after Heat Miser.
1: You don't have to whisper, because all you're doing is whispering into the microphone.
0: Sorry. You'll be hearing That's Entertainment by The Jam, Death of a Disco Dancer by The Smiths, and Plainclothes Man by Heat Miser, which, fun fact, is Elliot Smith's post-hardcore band. I really, really love Heat Miser. And then we're going to talk to you, and then you're going to hear 2 more songs, and then we're going to leave.
1: Sounds good.
0: Yeah, and you're never going to hear from us again.
1: Wow, that's a lie.
0: I'm sorry. Well,
1: you can't lie. No, we have next week.
0: Yeah, we do have next week, and then we're out. Oh, that's so sad. Do we not have 2 more weeks? I thought it was 2 more weeks.
1: Maybe it's 2. I really don't know what the date is.
0: I hope it's 2, because I'm going to...
1: Yeah, it's 2.
0: Okay, good. Now next week is a lot less pressure.
1: Yeah.
0: And the week after that's going to be a lot of pressure. We have to add all the best songs. Or else they're going to come for us.
1: Yeah.
0: Okay. So we're going to let you listen to music. This has been Secret Garden Radio on Simmons. Sorry, Maya, I'm doing your bit for
1: no,
0: you.
1: No, please do.
0: On Simmons the Shark Radio. We will be back in like 10 minutes. Enjoy!

0: Hello, you are listening to Seabrook Garden Radio on Simmons the Shark Radio. I'm Lola. I'm here with Maya.
1: Hi.
0: You just heard That's Entertainment by The Jam, Death of a Disco Dancer by The Smiths, Plainclothes Man by Heat Miser, and Little Trouble Girl by Sonic Youth. I will say that these were, once again, the four songs that are not off of a Wes Anderson soundtrack. I picked all these. Maya's concept was that we do kind of a half and half kind of thing, where half are legitimately from a Wes Anderson movie soundtrack, and then half are just kind of vibe fits. I think I did a pretty good job. I put in Heat Miser. I wasn't going to play Heat Miser. I was going to play Smashing Pumpkins. But after listening to Elliott Smith, me and Maya are both like, I think we should eat Heat Miser, because once again, it's Elliott Smith's really good post-hardcore band, and I think that they're really incredible.
2: Yes. I didn't know if you were done with what you were saying.
0: Yeah. I'm sorry. I just keep kind of staring at you. I'm like those videos where people with blue eyes. Have you seen those?
2: Yes, I have.
0: The dog?
2: Yes.
0: Yeah. Please get her contacts, please. Yeah. Maya, what did you think? Can you give a review of my...
2: I thought that it fit into the theme.
0: Thanks. Did you like?
2: I did.
0: Thank you.
2: I did. Except for when I had to stop. Heat Miser, but
0: we're not gonna talk about that. Allegedly, you had to stop Heat Miser.
2: To be fair, it isn't labeled properly.
0: Okay, listen,
2: it's okay. We fixed it. It's fine.
0: We fixed it. We had a misstep. This is live radio. Okay, it's like the theater. Live radio is just like the theater. There's missteps. Are we talking or are we rushing?
2: No, we're fine. Okay. Sorry, I'm just like they're getting ready over
0: It's okay.
2: There.
0: We have an interesting slot tonight because
2: there's
0: an event.
2: There's a radio party at 8 p.m.
0: Yeah, and there's a magazine party
2: currently
0: happening right now, but they are setting up for the radio party that is happening on the residential quad. And
2: they're preparing something in the other
0: radio room. And it was stressing me and Maya out because we didn't know if they wanted us out or not, but we realized.
2: But now we're staring creepily at them.
0: Yeah, now we're just kind of looking at them and hoping that they aren't playing us over the.
2: I think they would have, like.
0: And hoping that they aren't playing us over the.
2: I think they would have, like, looked at us if they were playing us.
0: They would have been like, oh.

0: of movie history, but this is his original song for the alternative soundtrack to his studio sessions, all in Portuguese. So that's what we're going to end the night with.
1: And we have been.
0: I didn't realize we were doing a little bit here.
1: We can do the whole bit. I want you to do your bit, though.
0: Oh, okay.
1: Because I did it last time. I felt bad.
0: Okay. I'll do it every time, and you do it once.
1: Okay.
0: This has been Secret Garden on Smooth the Shark Radio. Please enjoy.
1: Good night.
0: Team Zisu.
1: Yeah.

0: nós vamos para longe. 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
1: Time Sisu.
0: I love you. 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

love. Jesus.

Hello and welcome to Nostalgic Girl Radio on Simmons Radio The Shark. You just heard Spring Into Summer by Lizzie McAlpine. Let me just fix the mic. Okay. This episode is going to be, I talked about it a lot on my Instagram, but it's going to be mostly songs that have some sort of like theme or element of time. I really struggled like explaining it, but the concept in my head is like so clear. But basically last like year, my spring episode was just like, yay, spring songs. And I really loved that playlist, but I'm like, even a year later when I'm like trying to get in the mood for spring, like those are the songs I listen to. So I was kind of like, I don't know how to like ring in this new like season, this like kind of vibe of it really starting to feel like spring. And then I was thinking, like, obviously as I'm getting older and like graduating in a few months and starting to think about like getting a job and moving and just like everyone's having birthdays, and like I feel like it's, people are like just aging and we just feel so old, and like just time has kind of gone by so quickly that it's like very overwhelming. So I think a lot of these songs, at least in my opinion, I think they really do touch on these topics, and I think some of them are like more hopeful and happy, and some of them are a little bit sadder. I didn't do ones that were like really upsetting. There's some songs that I definitely think fit this label that I just couldn't listen to. But yeah, so these ones I would say overall are a little bit happier and like kind of, yeah, just like a little bit more on the hopeful side, but just in general kind of discuss themes of like time and things changing. And yeah, I was really inspired and I'm really upset. The whole reason I had this playlist, I kind of had this playlist on my Spotify, and the whole reason I had it was because of the song All in Good Time by Iron and Wine featuring Fiona Apple, because I think that is such a beautiful song and definitely recommend listening to it. But it was explicit and I couldn't play it, which really is upsetting. I'll probably add it to the playlist like before I post it online. But yeah, that song, just know it kind of inspired a lot of this, because that song is really, really good and just kind of touches on all of the themes. But yeah, I don't want to yap too much more. I just did want to introduce the episode. So yeah, I wanted to start with the Lizzie McAlpine song. Up next, we have Spring by Angel Olsen. I played this last year and I'll play it again. It is so good, but I think the lyrics and kind of the overall vibe, it definitely touches more into this. And I'm actually looking at this playlist right now, and this is so crazy because I guess the actual playlist, I started it April 16th, 2024. So I've had this playlist for like 2 years that I've just been like kind of editing and tweaking and like adding things across the past 2 years, which I think is also very fitting to this episode. But yeah, Spring by Angel Olsen and One of These Days by Bedouin. Yeah, that's not going to be the correct pronunciation, but these two kind of similar vibe. They were both added April 16th, 2024, and they're both really, really good. So please enjoy.

Perfect. I love both of those songs so much, and I definitely think they kind of encapsulate the feeling that I'm trying to get across with this playlist. Up next, I have two Julia Jacqueline songs. To me, these are two of like the sadder ones on the playlist, but I just love Julia Jacqueline's voice so much that I really wanted to like keep them on and incorporate them. First, I have To Perth Before the Border Closes. This song I listened a lot when I like was studying abroad, and I think with kind of thinking and talking about like moving and what life looks like post grad and kind of that like overwhelming feeling of just like kind of everything around you changing, you know, even if it's a positive and even if it's your choice, this song I think really gets those feelings across. And yeah, I think especially I went home to like where I grew up last week, and I was thinking a lot about this song. And then up after that is Someday. This is the Triple J Like A version, also by Julia Jacqueline. This is a cover, but it's just really, really good. This is one of her like older songs slash covers, but I kind of just found it slash listened to it, but it definitely does tackle similar themes. But yes, please enjoy. And To Perth Before the Border Closes is kind of one of my favorite songs of all time, so I definitely am happy that it kind of fits and will be included on this playlist. So please enjoy the next two.

Oops, the Simon and Garfunkel song started a little early, but yes, you just heard "To Perth Before the Border Closes" and "Someday" by Julia Jacklin on Nostalgical Radio on Simmons Radio, The Shark. It's your host, Charlotte. Up next, we have "Flowers Never Bend with the Rainfall" by Simon and Garfunkel and "All Things Must Pass" by George Harrison. I felt like I couldn't do this episode without either of these songs. So happy that they're on here and included. But yeah, I think they're both kind of, when you just listen to the lyrics, you'll get it. But I think, yeah, "Flowers Never Bend with the Rainfall" is about kind of the resilience that like life takes. And "All Things Must Pass" is kind of in the title and self-explanatory, but both super good. So please enjoy.

You are still listening to Nostalgia Girl Radio on Simmons Radio The Shark. I'm your host, Charlotte. Up next, I have A Month or Two by Audie Lay. I think that's how you pronounce it. I really, really love this one. Just kind of the whole, like, second half of the song is just, like, give it some time. And it's so good. And it's, the lyrics are really beautiful and just kind of about, yeah, like, time passes, just give it some time, like, a month or two, like, things will change, and I just really, really love the song. And then Lingering by Allegra Krieger. I love Allegra and her music. I think she's very underrated, and Lingering is probably one of her more popular ones, but I think it really fits this whole playlist and this whole episode, and it's just really beautiful. Sorry, I was just yawning. And then Dragon, New Warm Mountain, I Believe in You by Big Thief. That is the title and this song of their album. But I just love this one. Obviously, the, like, I Believe in You part, I just think it's a very spring song. And it's very kind of, like, growth and reflecting and, like, just kind of having faith and believing and all of that stuff. I just really, really like all of these songs, and I thought this was a very good order for them to be in, so please enjoy.

The last two songs I have for you today are These Days by Nico and Kenick Chase by Labi Saphir. Had to include them, especially Kenick Chase. I think these are more just like, to me, they fit the vibe. And like in my head, I think especially Kenick Chase, the feelings that I get when I listen to this song are like the feelings I've been having recently when thinking about like time and like this overwhelming, these just like really strong, overwhelming emotions. I hope you guys enjoyed this episode. Those will be the last two. Have a great day and a great weekend. And I will see you back here next week. Not really sure what that episode's going to look like. I'm thinking like spring trip hop music, maybe. I don't really know. So please enjoy These Days and Kenick Chase. Goodbye.

Hello. Hello. Hello. I can hear myself. My headphones are a little bit low on volume this morning. Oh my God, it is very much not morning. It is the evening. But speaking of greetings, hello. You are listening to Simmons Radio the Shark. My name is Ella, and this is From Off the Shelf, the best and most bookish show on Simmons Radio, dare I say. Maybe the only bookish show is why I dare say best, because if there were other book shows, I would not, because that would be rude. And I love my coworkers here at Simmons Radio the Shark. I'm going to stop while I'm ahead. anyways, so usually the spiel that I give you is that on From Off the Shelf Radio, what we like to do is we give you a mystery book of the week, of course, and we give you some clues about the mystery book of the week that you can catch as they come out over on our Instagram at From Off the Shelf Radio. Of course, you can still follow along with us over there on Instagram, even though this week, unfortunately, we are not giving you a mystery book. That is mostly because I have been wanting to do a deep dive into my personal reading playlist instead of doing a mystery book, which is what this week will be all about. And also because I have a book that I am very, very excited to finish up this week that we will be diving into for our episode on Monday, this upcoming Monday, which is going to be in April, which is so crazy. But anyway, here we are today. Very special episode. Music heavy, might I say. I have 13 songs prepared for you. We might only get to 12, but that's okay. But I've got about 45 minutes of music for you, and I'm very excited. Yeah. I hope you've been reading some good books lately. I feel like I'm so used to talking about what the clues for the week are that I am at a loss to just get right into the music. But honestly, this is a really good playlist. Oh, why don't I give you a little bit of some introspection on what this playlist is? So this specific playlist that I will be playing for you tonight is some selections from my summer reading playlist. I have two different reading playlists. One is specifically for when it's kind of cold out, but not really, and when it's rainy and gross, like a very typical summer rain, sometimes like a nice fall rain that's slightly cooling, just those kind of gray, wet vibes. I have a specific playlist for that. There's a lot of jazz on that playlist, a lot of Ella Fitzgerald. We will not be playing any Ella Fitzgeralds tonight, unfortunately. But if anyone wants any Ella Fitzgerald recs, please hit me up. I am named after her, and I am one of her biggest fans, I would say. And then there's my second reading playlist, which is pure summer. Reading is one of the biggest things that I like to do over the summer. I like to decompress by putting my mind through about 2 to 3 books a week, which for some people is not actually decompressing, but for me it definitely is. Usually in the summer, I will be on my porch from about 9 a.m. to 5 p.m. or even later. Yeah, 5 a.m. No, sorry, I can't talk. From 9 p.m. to about 9 a.m. to 8 p.m. I'll have breakfast out there, lunch, dinner with my family, and all day I'll pretty much just be lazing around on the couch. Sometimes I'll try to sneak my dog up onto the couch with a blanket. Don't worry, Mom. I put a blanket down. They're not going to scratch the cushions. I'll have a popsicle in a hand, maybe a glass of lemonade that I made earlier, maybe some fruit. I really love apples, grapes in the summer, pomegranates if I convince my mom to buy me one from Market Basket. and I'll be reading my books, and I'll have a giant pile of them just for me to consume. So this episode is from that latter playlist, the second one. We'll be doing a bunch of very summery hits. Some of these albums we've played before, but none of these songs we've played before. I was talking with my coworkers on the e-board about this, and I was like, I don't really like to replay songs. And they were like, Ella, it's not that big of a deal. And I was like, no, I need to be original. It's not that big of a deal. And I was like, no,

Okay, before we get ahead of ourselves there, sorry, that started playing a little bit too quickly for my taste. Hi, welcome back. You're listening to Simmons Radio The Shark. My name is Ella, and this is From Off the Shelf, a show where I give you, usually I give you a mystery book of the week and some clues to go with. Those clues, as always, are posted over on our Instagram throughout the week prior. You can follow us there at From Off the Shelf Radio. Sorry, I had to get through the usual spiel, but today, instead of doing that, we are just getting into some vibes, getting into some tunes. We are going through some selections from my favorite summer reading playlist. I'm going to make sure that I can hear myself very clearly in my headphones. So what we just heard there, I'm going to recap the four songs we just heard, ignoring the fifth that accidentally started playing. We just heard Cinema by Harry Styles. Harry's House, amazing album. Really loving the new album as well. Got to give that a big shout out. Then you heard Give a Little by Maggie Rogers. Heard It in a Past Life is that album. That is definitely one of my favorite albums of all time. It's just banger after banger. And I love that the songs all sound similar in a way that they can be put on the same album together, but they also bring something new and something really fresh with each new song. I really like that. Sorry, I'm also live on TikTok right now, if anyone is interested in pulling that up. So you can maybe comment along while we're off the air. I'm trying it out for the first time now, and it's actually really overstimulating. And there's like so much on my phone screen right now, and I'm really hoping that it doesn't deplete my battery like crazy. But anyways, moving right along, after you heard Give a Little by Maggie Rogers, you then went over to Baby Steps by Olivia Dean, which is, I feel like I'm going to say, oh, it's such a great album for every single song, but genuinely, they all really are. Olivia Dean recently, I believe, won Best New Artist at the Grammys this past year, or maybe the year prior. Sorry, again, TikTok laugh, very overstimulating. And I am a huge Olivia Dean fan. I love her very dearly. And then what should have been the final song was So Hot You're Hurting My Feelings by Caroline Polachek. All of these really great songs from Summer Reading Playlist. And I know I did promise you that we were going to get a little bit into some summer reading recommendations, some recommendations from what I read over the summer. So let me give you a slight rundown. So this past summer, one of the biggest things that I was dedicated to was rereading the Hunger Games series. That was a big read for me because the new Hunger Games book came out, which I was very excited about. And there's a movie for that that's coming out, I believe, soon-ish. Maybe next year, I believe. Yeah, because I'm making plans with my friends to go see it. So I read all of the books in chronological order, starting with the original prequel, which is about Coriolanus Snow and Lucy Gray Baird, and then moving right along to the newest book, which is also a prequel of the 50th Hunger Games, featuring Haymitch, who, if you know the Hunger Games series, he was main character Katniss and PETA's mentor in their Hunger Games. And then after that, I read the full trilogy. And I feel like there's one more, although maybe it's just people are theorizing that Suzanne Collins, the author, is going to write one more Hunger Games book. I'm not sure. But yeah, that was one of my big reads that I read. I also, over the summer, reread the Howl's Moving Castle books. There's more than one, which not a lot of people know. And also, not a lot of people know that the Studio Ghibli movie, was based on the books. And the books are plot-wise very similar, but personality-wise for a lot of the characters, they are not. I remember Mr. Miyazaki, I think is how you say his name. Oh no, it wasn't Miyazaki. It was the author of the books. Oh, what is her name? I don't remember her name, but she was saying like, yeah, they made them all a lot more charming in the movie than I originally wrote them to be. Because in the books, the two main characters who do end up becoming love interests, they do get married and have a kid in the third book. They really don't like each other for a lot of the book. And they only really kind of begrudgingly see how they improve each other's lives. They like do so stubbornly, and I think it's a really good kind of anti-fairy tale in many different ways. It breaks a lot of the traditional tropes that we see, and really all of the books are kind of loosely connected, and I really think that they're all so great. They're so magical, and even though I am fully 19 years old, I still read them, and they're probably written for like 12-year-olds, but that's okay.
I read a lot of books over the summer as well. Another book that I read, and this is the last one that I'll recap for you before sending you into some more tunes, was a giant, I think, was it 900 pages? I don't know if it quite hit 900 pages. But it was a, shall we say, fake autobiography of Henry VIII, starting from his very young childhood up through his death. And it was such a good book. It's over in my Goodreads. I'm going to have to pull the title after our music break. But I am very, I really, really love that book. It took me maybe a month to read, which sounds impressive. But again, I'm reading from like 9 a.m. to 8 p.m. pretty much every day. And it was just so immersive for, and it was for a topic that I love so much. Like, I love reading about Henry VIII. I'm kind of more interested in his wives and daughters, to be quite frank, than I am in him. But I think the book was really interesting. And also the concept of a fake autobiography. Like, that's so cool. Like, you think of that for fiction, but for nonfiction real people, I feel like that's not something that's really explored. Or it's often, when it is, not doesn't make me feel satisfied because I'm like, oh, well, this feels kind of weird. Like, why are you faking their perspective? But no, this book was incredibly well-researched, which is not praise that I give very often when it comes to fictionalized historical accounts. But rant aside, I will now be playing for you the correct song, and starting with the song that we just heard, you just heard a little quick snippet of. We're going to be starting off with Summer's Over by TV Girl and Jordana, going into I Think We're Alone Now by Tiffany, which is the only song that I know off that album. I know I posted last week that we were going to be playing that album, and my friend was like, oh my god, that album's so good, and I'm like, I only know one song off it, but I will take your word for it. All right, we're going to start off with TV Girl. I'll see you on the other side.

Hello there. Welcome back. You are listening to Simmons Radio the Shark. My name is Ella, and this is From Off the Shelf Radio, a show where I usually give you a mystery book of the week, and of course some clues to go with, posted throughout the week prior over on our Instagram. You can catch those clues as they come out on a normal week over on our Instagram at From Off the Shelf Radio. And now I keep alluding to the idea that this is not a normal episode, and in case you haven't tuned in prior to about now, this week, instead, we are playing some selections from my summer reading playlist. I sound like I have a total frog in my throat. I'm going to go drink a sip of water. Hold on. And my water is very far away from the microphone because those are the rules and I follow them. Oh my God. I'm so on duty that I don't even leave the chair when I have nothing to do, just staring at my computer screen. Not playing music. But anyway, speaking of the music that you just heard, because as I don't even know if I got to it before, I had to run off to grab a sip of water because my throat is dry as the Sahara, I tell you. We are playing selections from one of my summer reading playlists for this week. So the four songs that you just heard, starting off with Summer's Over by Jordana and TV Girl, really good. I swear, I keep saying this over and over again, but it is genuinely a good album. It's a really great collaboration between TV Girl and Jordana. We followed that up with I Think We're Alone Now by Tiffany. As I said before we got to the music break, that's pretty much the only song that I know coming off of that album. But it's a really great song and I really like it. After that, we listened to The Wire by Haim. Again, the only song I know off of that album, but that's okay. I know the Haim when they collaborated with Taylor Swift, I believe, on Evermore. I think they did a song together. Do I remember what song that is? No. But it'll come to me eventually. And we rounded off right there with I Don't Think I Can Do This Again, featuring Claro. Claro, who I know better than the other artist, who is the main artist, Muramasa. I think that's a really underrated Claro song, which makes sense because it's not really her song. It's a collaboration she did with another artist. But I do think that it's really good. And due to the amount of time we have left being quite short, I am actually just gonna get into the music. I'm a little worried that we might run out of time because, oh boy, we have some longer songs lined up for the rest of the night. But I'm just gonna get straight into them. We're gonna start off with Feel by the Pet Shop Boys. So I'll see you on the other side. Oh, by the way, we're live on TikTok right now. Did you know that? You can go check out words. You can go tune in over there if you have TikTok by any chance. It's also at From Off the Shelf Radio. Come join me because there's like no one over here right now and people are like randomly scrolling onto it and then leaving and I'm like, I don't know who that was. Their name's in like Russian. It's definitely a Cyrillic. All right. Bye.

to sadness. The temperature is unbearable until you face it. Thank you for flying with Strange Airlines. I will be your tour guide today. Emotional baggage can be picked up at carousel number 2.

0: mixed with existential vertigo. Cool.
1: Hello. Hello, hey, howdy, or hey, howdy, hi. Goodness gracious, she doesn't even remember her own intro. Oh, well, hey, howdy, hi, you're listening to Simmons Radio the Shark. My name is Ella, and this is From Off the Shelf Radio. I'm not going to do my usual intro for you, because if you're just tuning in now, I hate to break it to you. But unfortunately, we are rounding off for the night. I'm going to be out here in about 60 to 90 seconds. But this episode, we were playing some of my classic hits from my summer reading playlist. And I just played three songs for you there. I'm stopping a little bit early, so I have time to get out of Studio A in time for our next show. You can totally go listen to them over at Backbone, which is, I assume, where you're listening from if you're not over on TikTok Live. I hope you're not on TikTok Live right now, because I'm also about to be out of there in 60 to 90 seconds. But anyway, those songs that you just heard were Feel by the Pet Shop Boys. Then we went to Your Type by Carly Rae Jepsen. I was just saying, while the music was playing, that I feel like people think that Carly Rae Jepsen is a one-hit wonder. She is not. She has so much good music that is just waiting for you. She had an album that came out in 2022, had a giant hit off of that, The Loneliest Time. Really good song, and I feel like it's kind of made people become more aware of the rest of her discography, but Your Type is an incredible song, and that's what we played. And then we ended off with Secrets from a Girl, parentheses, Who's Seen It All, which is, I think, such a perfect summary song. And also the outro is so interesting because it really reminds me of Ariana Grande's latest music video kind of series that came out. We're talking about memory and a very science fiction, like erasing memory to erase pain, but also wanting to experience the happiness and nostalgia that came with it, and kind of accepting the multitude of emotions that come with memory. And that really encapsulates what I think Lorde was trying to come up with for Secrets from a Girl Who's Seen It All. So that's why I think it's such a perfect song to end the night with. And I will be ending the night, actually. So, dear listeners, thank you so much for tuning in this fine night. Again, I'm going to plug our socials. You can go follow us on Instagram, From Off the Shelf Radio. And of course, over on TikTok, same name, at From Off the Shelf Radio. Well, thank you so much. And of course, we will have a mystery book of the week for next week. So you can catch the first clue that'll be coming out on Wednesday afternoon / evening. Depends on when I remember / have time. All right. Thank you so much. I will see you next week. Bye-bye.

0: Hello, you are listening to Secret Garden Radio on Simmons the Shark Radio. I'm Lola. I'm here with my co-host, Maya.
1: Hi.
0: You just heard Stupid Girl by Garbage. Maya, you picked that. Thank you, Maya.
1: I did. Sorry. I was trying to fix the computer.
0: No, it's okay. I was giving you time. I was going to narrate your body language response.
1: Right. What was your interpretation?
0: You nodded and gave me a small smile, so I took that as gratitude.
1: Gratitude for?
0: For thanking you, because I'm really nice, and right. I give you credit.
1: Appreciate it.
0: Yeah, you're welcome. So this episode's a little special. We have another theme. This week, we really wanted to honor women in music. Simmons, if you don't know, is a women-centered educational institution. And I kind of realized, looking at our other playlists, that we kind of play kind of an even split between male-fronted and female-fronted bands, but I want to switch it up. You know, feeling very feminist, as always, every day in my life. So I will say this first end of the set Maya picked and the second end of the set has a bit of a tonal switch, but it's all very awesome women and alike.
1: I'm trying to think of the difference in between tone besides just, like, how they sound. I think yours is specifically, like, When you brought this to me, you said, like, female artists, and I took that to mean, like, music made by women, and then you, kind of, upon looking at your picks, was like, oh, we're trying to go with, like, feminist music, which, not that there's a distinction, but, like, I think any music by a woman is.

0: Maya's not serious about this.
1: I'm not serious because when I was trying to look for songs, I looked up feminist music for fun because I wanted to know what other people thought. And I will say the majority of the music on those playlists was Taylor Swift. And I'm not going to sit here and I'm not going to bash Taylor Swift. Like, she's incredibly impressive. And I think that a lot of her music is very feminist. But when I'm thinking of rage and the emotion of, like, female rage specifically, I have to say that, like, Champagne Problems or... now I'm blanking on Taylor Swift music. Like, Lover, I'm sorry. Like, that's not, like, what comes to mind for me. And not that some of her music doesn't, but I... Zendaya came up, her short-lived music career.
0: Bring it back.
1: Replay, great song. I don't get the connection, but that's okay.
0: You know what? I think all women in art is feminist.
1: Oh, 100%. But I think that, like...
0: I don't think Replay by Zendaya is inherently...
1: is, like, a female rage. That's not what it strikes me as at first listen, but I appreciate everybody's interpretation.
0: Yeah, all interpretations of art are valid, even if you think that Replay by Zendaya is a feminist piece
1: rage
0: of art.
1: Music.
0: Yeah, so next up, we will be hearing Just a Girl from No Doubt, a very classic feminist staple. Am I allowed to talk about Gwen Stefani's...
1: Yeah.
0: Okay.
1: Why can't you?
0: I don't know what we're allowed to talk about on here sometimes. It's kind of a shame that Gwen Stefani has allegedly been promoting some not very feminist ideals recently. Allegedly.
1: Oh, I saw that. You're
0: allegedly.
1: Right.
0: Allegedly.
1: She did an advertisement.
0: She did an advertisement that wasn't so good.
1: It's very much in contrast to, like, her during No Doubt in the beginning of her music career, but
0: it's a shame because Tragic Kingdom is really an excellent album.
1: It's amazing.
0: So anyways, we'll be hearing that next,
1: followed by Kiss with a Fist by Florence and the Machine, and then Animal by Sir Chloe, which is not, it's recent, but I that's what I thought of, so it's gonna get played.
0: Yeah, and everyone love Maya's music taste because I do.
1: Thanks, appreciate it.
0: Okay, and then you'll hear from us after Animal, and we'll chat a little bit more.
1: All right, this has been Secret Garden on Simmons the Shark Radio, and as previously mentioned, this will be Just a Girl by No Doubt.

You hit me once, I hit you back. You gave a kick, I gave a slap. You smashed a plate over my head. Then I set fire to our bed.

0: Hello, you are listening to Secret Garden Radio on Simmons the Shark Radio. I'm Lola. I'm here with my co-host, Maya.
1: Hello.
0: Maya, would you like to say what we just heard?
2: Yes. Justa Grova, No Doubt, Kiss with a Fist by Florence and the Machine, and Animal by Sir Chloe.
0: Good songs.
2: Does anybody have anything to say about them?
0: Do I have anything to say about them?
2: Yeah.
0: Good music. I like
2: Oh.
0: Good
2: thanks.
0: Music. How you doing? Sorry, I spent like 5 hours. Well, I hope that none of my professors are listening. I spent like 5 hours watching The Sopranos yesterday instead of doing my classwork. Nothing was due immediately, I promise. We were talking about how Tragic Kingdom is low-key mutually one of our favorite albums ever. It's really fantastic.
2: Sorry, I was looking at a text message that my mom sent me. Apparently, Florence and the Machine has a new album.
0: Yeah, she does.
2: I didn't know that.
0: Yeah, I didn't know that either. Well, what was I going to say? I didn't listen to it, but I knew it because it was being promoted, like, on my feed a while ago, because I guess I get read very much as a Florence fan. But
2: well, if anybody's looking for more songs, I guess. Take a look at this.
0: Listen to the Florence and the Machine. Yeah, so up next, this was my lovely Maya's end of the set. I'm so proud of her every day. Watch out, world, here she comes.
1: Thanks.
0: Next up, you're hearing.
2: I was thinking about the way that you're like that was so, like, mother.
0: Yeah.
2: Like,
0: I'm so proud of her.
2: And yet,
0: every day.
2: You are, in fact, 3 years younger than me.
0: No, two. How old are you this year?
2: I turned 20.
0: Maya's old.
2: Sorry, I keep interrupting you.
0: I can't believe it.
2: Talking about your albums.
0: Oh, yeah. So next, I'm really excited to play this next song. We're kind of transitioning, and I know I can't say it. So you're going to be hearing Crying Shame by S, not S. What the heck?
2: What?
0: 7YB. I cannot say what the acronym stands for because we cannot curse on air. It's a really great band. They're one of my favorite bands ever. It's actually kind of a shame I can't say their name because I'd love to give them proper love. But this is one of my favorite songs of all time. I just, like, musically and production-wise, I think the way it's produced always really captivated me. And I don't know why, because the production doesn't sound that technically special. I just think it's very much that mid-90s kind of production that I love, especially on the guitar. I think it's really fantastic. So, Maya, did you listen to this one when I gave the playlist? Sorry not to expose you.
2: No.
0: Well, you're gonna love it.
2: I did not listen to any of those songs in full. However, I listened to part of each one of them.
0: You listened to enough to make sure that they were clean.
2: Yeah. That I understood what vibe we were supposed to be going for before I put my picks in it.
0: Yeah. Also, I do want to just comment that entire time we were off mic, Maya was playing Tamagotchi Life. Sorry.
2: It's just, yeah. So, I was showing you my island and my characters.
0: I love your characters, Maya.
2: Thank
0: okay.
2: You. So I just got married.
0: Maya did just get married, so we're going to get back to playing Tamagotchi Life. and enjoy, and we'll be back in a couple of minutes.
2: Did you tell them what song
0: yes.
2: it is?
0: Okay. Crying Shame by 7YB. Sorry, guys, I'm being silenced.
2: I remember talking about the artist and didn't remember the name of the song.
0: You kind. Yeah.
2: Whoopsie.
0: Okay.
2: All right. This has been Secret Garden on Simmons the Shark Radio.

0: Hello, you are listening to Secret Garden Radio on Simmons the Shark Radio. I am Lola. I'm here with my co-host Maya.
1: Hello.
0: You just heard Crying Shame by 7YB. Won't Tell by Babes in Toyland and Harvest Spoon by Free Kitten.
1: Yes.
0: Okay, so I picked all three of these, so I'm the, I guess, qualified source for speaking on them. I don't know what Maya thought. I hope Maya liked them.
1: I did like them.
0: Thanks, Maya. Yeah, so as I said before, that entire 7YB, I keep having to catch myself, album is really life-changing. I know it's not their most popular album, but it's awesome. That Babes in Toyland album, Fontanelle, that Won't Tell is off of, I was talking to my mom about this earlier, about the big four of grunge, and I said that Babes in Toyland should replace Pearl Jam. No hate to Pearl Jam, guys. We love equally.
1: Right.
0: Maya's raising her eyebrow at me. I'm narrating. yeah. So, I really love that album. I was glad we could play it on station, because I know a lot of our sets haven't really been following that kind of vibe. But, I don't know. Maybe we'll hear some more Fontanelle from me later in the semester. Yeah.
1: Very nice.
0: Thanks, Maya. And while we're talking about the music, sorry, I'm just spouting off facts. We're trying to get through and find conversation starters. I was just talking to Maya.
1: We have plenty of conversation starters. It's just, like, when do you use them?
0: That's true. So, spinning off that, I want to talk about Free Kitten, because I was just trying to get through the other two songs, so it didn't seem, like, unequitable right. That I was just going to talk about Free Kitten. So, I love Free Kitten. If those who are listening who don't know, Free Kitten is Kim Gordon's, I believe, all-girl band that she formed in the 90s, a little bit after, I think, Sonic Youth released Goom. I love Sonic Youth, and I love Free Kitten. I do love this particular Free Kitten album, the name of which I cannot say. I know, I saw you looking at me, I can't say it. Once again, we're being a little bit silenced here, reasonably so. But, yeah, no, I think this Free Kitten album's awesome, and I think it's always a little funny when big Sonic Youth fans, particularly big male Sonic Youth fans, don't know that Kim Gordon had an all-girl band at the same time she was playing in Sonic Youth.
1: Sometimes I wish the format of this was slightly more like a podcast in which there's, like, a video stream, because I do think that I express a lot of my thoughts more through my, what is it called? Facial expressions, that's what it's called.
0: I almost broke my mic.
1: Right. Like, I remember the BBC doing radio shows, but they had video feed to go along with it. Yeah. And they would keep the video feed sometimes, like, through the songs, so you could see people's reactions to the songs, too. I think that would be a fun concept. But also, I guess I do somewhat appreciate the ability to play my little games in between.
0: Yeah, you've been going crazy on that Tamagotchi life. It's making me want to get Tamagotchi.
1: It's not
0: life.
1: Just Tamagotchi life. I've been playing,
0: sorry, Maya.
1: Balatro, the card game.
0: Right, I'm sure.
1: I don't know. I like the, I keep forgetting my words today. I like the repetitiveness of both of those games.
0: Yeah. I mean, you're kind of making me want to get Tamagotchi life. Like, it looks really entertaining. I'm a big Animal Crossing player, so I think that's also where a lot of that repetitive thing.
1: I think it also, like, not to veer this completely into the structure of different video games in the Nintendo universe, but the old Tamagotchi life game, which was on the 3DS, was very much focused on the characters, the Mii's relationships. However, this version of Tamagotchi Life is much the same, but you can do things like build up your island yourself, which wasn't available in the original Tamagotchi Life, and it does remind me of the structure of Animal Crossing. Like, they did take some of the aspects that were really popular from that release and then put it into this game, which I think is interesting, because I do think the demographic is very much the same. But that, you know, is neither here nor there, and it's not inherently have anything to do with feminist music, but
0: no,
1: that's what I'm interested in right now.
0: Is what I'm into.
1: No. That's the tie into feminism is I'm a female, and that's why I find it interesting.
0: What did I say earlier? All women in art is feminist. This is all women in hobbies.
1: Video games? Hobbies. I thought we were just going to... All women
0: all
1: who
0: women.
1: Spend too much time on electronic devices.
0: Yep. I almost said all women are feminists, but I don't want to make that statement because...
1: There are definitely some women
0: that aren't feminists, which is always very shocking to me because it is kind of just like... Do you want
1: rights?
0: Yeah, because it doesn't even have to be like you're super into women's lib, I guess. It can just be like, I'm not endorsing that also. I'm not endorsing any... Hold on, let me make the legal statement. I'm not endorsing any one way of thought, life, or being. That said, I personally am very into women's lib, which goes past the school of thought of equality for all and goes into more... liberation-based topics on systemic oppression of women, which also does tie into equality. That said, people who don't even believe in women specifically, who don't even believe in base level feminism, are always very confusing to me because it's like, why do you not want to get equal pay? Why do you still want to continue not being equal to the man?
1: My art history class, which I just had a lecture on, we were talking about feminism specifically, you know, in art in like between the 50s and the 90s mainly, like the transitioning between second and third wave feminism, talking about intersectionality and transnationalism. But one of the things that my professor said, which I think is important on both sides to think about, is the difference, like, you know, traditionally people that present themselves very clearly as feminists are like the people make the assumption that it's like, oh, I don't want to, you know, be the traditional housewife or whatever. But having the ability to accept that some people do want to do that and like empowering that type of being, like, you can want to be a housewife, like, that is perfectly acceptable. And it's like, what I don't understand is when women just don't want to support each other no matter what they actually want to do.
0: Exactly. Like, I don't think that there's any one way of being a feminist. I think that you can do anything. I think it all varies, like, person by person. If you were to wake up one day and be like, I believe in women's rights, but you can even be like, I believe in total liberation, I don't believe in this, this, and this, but I still want to have my husband who works, and that's not something I personally subscribe to for a couple of reasons.
1: Yeah, I don't think either of us do.
0: No. That said, like, it doesn't mean you're any kind of bad feminist. It just doesn't mean you believe... It doesn't mean that you personally want for yourself to live the life that, I guess, a lot of media has crafted your average feminist, I put in quotation,
1: yeah,
0: to wanting, which is, like, independent life, no husband, no no kids.
1: Yeah. It's, I don't know, it's, like, I think it's more nuanced than a lot of people give credit for, because... I think when a lot of people talk about feminism, like, as a movement rather than an actual concept, I think a lot of the important messages of what it is get lost, because yeah, people generalize a movement based on a concept that has a lot of different interpretations and ways to go about it. But
0: exactly, you can't blame a whole movement for the individual. You know, there's individual feminists I don't agree with, but that doesn't mean that I hate the whole... What are we on, fourth wave now?
1: Something like that.
0: Doesn't mean I hate... There's feminists now in the fourth wave of feminism that I don't agree with. That doesn't mean I hate the entirety of the fourth wave feminist movement.
1: Yeah.
0: There's feminists in the third wave movement I don't agree with, but that doesn't mean that I think that the whole third wave of feminism was totally not valid and wasn't productive, which is totally far from the truth. Because, I mean, I say as we're playing a lot of music that came out of the third wave of feminism, I mean, as we're going to hear next, Kathleen Hanna of Bikini Kill was not totally credited in the mainstream, but was 100% such a pioneer in third wave feminism. And I read her book last year where she talked a lot about her personal feminist ideology and where third wave feminism went wrong, i.e. there wasn't a lot of intersectionality. We were starting to see it more than we did in the first and second waves, which was predominantly very white in its activism. But in the third wave, we started to see some more bouts of intersectionality, but it still really wasn't super productive, and it wasn't super intersectional. And that's what I do love about fourth wave feminism. But now I do feel like the world is shifting a bit with feminism, and it's getting a little wonky. I don't know, I feel like I'm meeting more and more, that's also why this topic's in my mind a lot, because I feel like I'm meeting more and more women that don't want to support other women, they want to compete against them. And I think that's also something to be said as someone who goes to a women-centered institution, where not everyone who goes here is a woman. And it's just, that's why we say women-centered education, I think. Because it's the academic structure. So I don't want to generalize. That's why I make that disclaimer. I don't want to generalize, but I have met a lot of people here who do identify as women. And I think especially like out in the world working, and I have worked in predominantly female-dominated fields. I've worked as a librarian. I think that, I don't know, I want to see more support and less competition.
1: Yeah. I will say, though, that I don't think the existence of a lot of competition now is the fault of the women who are seeking out the competition. I think it's very much like the like structures within the institution of the patriarchy and stuff in which people work to break down, just like coming back, because when you are working within a system and you break it down, sometimes it can just come back based off of
0: exactly
1: developments that further an original idea and whatnot.
0: It's all systemic. It's all because of how we've been taught to think about other women in our fields and in academics, when really we don't want to look at the bigger picture of who we're supposed to be quote unquote competing with. Which in the end is the man. So I'm looking at the time and I realize that we're gonna have another talking break, so we should probably cut off here. Up next we'll be hearing Bloody Ice Cream from Bikini Kill. More on that later. I've got a lot to say. That's also why I want to cut us off now. And Motivated by Fear by Spitboy. And then we'll talk to you again, and then we're gonna play our last song of the night.
1: This has been Secret Garden on Simmons of Shark Radio. Enjoy.

0: Hello, you were listening to Secret Garden Radio on Simmons the Shark Radio. I am Lola. I'm here with my co-host, Maya.
1: Hello.
0: Hi, we're back again. We kind of forgot how short those two songs are, so we're back really early. Usually we try and give it like a good 10-15, which is, I think, radio.
1: That's pretty standard.
0: That's
1: like
0: standard.
1: When I did radio that was broadcasting, like, on a radio wavelength thing,
0: yeah.
1: We had to do station ID every 15 minutes, and then we had to do PSAs every other 15 minutes, like alternating. So I think it is standard.
0: I think it's pretty standard, but, you know, we're about to play our last song of the night in a couple of minutes, so we want to talk again. You just heard Bloody Ice Cream by Bikini Kill and Motivated by Fear by Spitboy. I really love this Bikini Kill song. So, also, I want to be transparent and say that I wasn't going to originally pick this Bikini Kill song. Everything else from every single one of their other albums is... This is their only not explicit album. This is literally their only album without a parental advisory sticker. They don't produce clean versions of their music because for... I think still they're under independent record labels. I think they might have been acquired by... I think their music catalog might have been acquired by a bigger label, but... I really love Bloody Ice Cream. I think it was a really important song for me to hear when I was younger and getting into writing recreationally, because it really did make me reflect as to why we only hear stories about female artists and writers that are tragic, you know, as they say, the Sylvia Plath story. When there is so many, and of course it's so important to tell those stories, and those are all very important writers and artists, but I don't know, I think we need to start, I think it drives a lot of women away from creating, because when you only tell the stories of the tragic ones, it kind of leads people to think that that's going to be their trajectory.
1: I feel like, I don't know, I thought of so many different things while you were saying that.
0: Yeah.
1: I think that my art history class, to mention it again, we talk a lot about the difference between how male artists and female artists are perceived, and we discuss the ideas of masculinity in art and how it's portrayed. Recently, we were talking about Jackson Pollock and his identity as this very, like, masculine guy. He had a very, you know, kind of tragic and tortured persona he did have, like, a fairly tragic life, and also, I mean, I do not personally believe that he was a great person. He died in a car accident, drunk driving, and the passenger of his vehicle was the woman he was having an affair with. And so he was not a great person, but he did live that, like, terrible, tragic, tortured life. He was an alcoholic. And then this idea that in order to be a good artist, people are pushing this idea upon women that you had to have this kind of tortured and terrible life. You had to go through all this stuff. And we talk about how that's not fair. But also, I think a lot of what we talk about is female artists that had a terrible and tragic life. I don't remember her name. We were talking today about a woman that was part of the AIR Artist in Residence, and her life being taken from Cuba into the United States by missionaries, and then she died in a really tragic way, and she died in a very tragic way, and it's suspected, although he was acquitted, that her husband had killed her. Very dark story, changes your entire perspective on her pieces of art. And, like, all these stories that we hear, no matter if it was when they're creating their work that they had this terrible tragic life, or whether it was, like, after their art they started to experience, like, a lot of difficulties, I think that the notion of, like, tragedy in art is, like, there's this idea that you need to be tragic and you need to have, like, this traditionally masculine sense of tragedy in order to be considered, like, a true fine artist or whatever. Yeah. Sorry, I was going on a tangent. I've been thinking about these two artist relationships a lot with Jackson Pollock and her first name is Anna. I can't remember what her last name is for the life of me right now, unfortunately. Both were artists married to other artists. I think that a lot of those relationships are really interesting, so it's been on my mind. They're very interesting. I suggest looking into them. A lot of them are tragic. This time during, like, the 60s, the artists do, the ones that we know, live very tragic lives, but it is really interesting. It's just unfortunate that we've taken this idea of tragedy and forced it upon the artist's identity.
0: I mean, I agree, and I also think there's something to be said, especially with how we talk about women artists specifically, kind of like on that topic, how we talk about their suffering as public figures and then actually talking about the pattern of where that suffering comes from, because a lot of times, you know, once again, talking specifically about women artists, very important to talk about all artists this way too, but that's our topic today.
1: That I other feel artists like get enough screen time, air time, talking time.
0: We've talked about why. Listen. But yeah, no, I think it's definitely something that is on my mind a lot, especially with that kind of notion of female suffering in media and how we talk about, I mean, even I'm thinking of writers right now, like how we do talk about Sylvia Plath, and
1: just
0: how we,
1: because they mentioned Sylvia Plath,
0: yeah, and I've been listening to this album a lot. I love Reject All America.
1: Sylvia Plath gets mentioned a lot in songs,
0: yeah,
1: especially by women to represent tragedy. Like, I'm thinking of Lana Del Rey right now, but I think not to derail your point, I just think that's really interesting.
0: It is. Well, I think it's because Sylvia Plath, on that, Sylvia Plath is such a mainstream representation of women suffering while she was such a seemingly successful writer. And still, she's taught and she's read. I mean, I'll be honest, I don't personally like reading Sylvia Plath. I'm not a big fan of her writing for many different reasons that I don't have to talk about right now. I would strongly suggest looking into Sylvia Plath's personal beliefs. That's my opinion.
1: Just if you're interested in why she is still so popular as, like, the message that people use her to try and convey certain messages, but her personal beliefs, whether they match up with those messages, is unclear.
0: Yes, but that said, I do think that she is taught mostly, I mean, like, one of the first things I ever learned about Sylvia Plath was how she died and not her writing and her career as an author. I mean, same thing with Virginia Woolf.
1: People also, I feel like, emphasize a lot of the times, like, her death as it pertained to her family and, like, how it affected her family, which is such a valid thing to talk about. But when you're talking about a very successful female author and the first thing you're teaching about is how she died and how tragic it was for her family, I do think that, like, it's, again, important to talk about, but I think the fact that that's always the first thing is something to note.
0: Exactly. I feel like we don't see female artists, especially those who, I know, especially, we're about to stop talking, I promise. Sorry, I just lost my train of thought there.
1: Sorry.
0: That's okay, Maya. Especially those who are public figures and have, you know, a lot of times, unfortunately, is, like, how their lives ended. I feel like we frequently talk about their suffering of them as artists and not always them as people.
1: It's like the what is it, 27 Club? May?
0: Yeah, the 27 Club. You know, and that's, people talk about Amy Winehouse that way so often on the 27 Club. They're always like, such a tragic soul, joined the 27 Club. I'm like, yeah, but she had such, I love Amy Winehouse. She had such a sad, honestly, love her so much. But yeah, she had, like, such a sad life, and the way that she was led into addiction is so upsetting. But it's so upsetting that that's all people talk about is, oh, what a sad member of the 27 Club. Yeah. I think it's so offensive to dilute someone's entire being into what age they died. I mean, people do it with, like, Kurt Cobain to an extent, but people also still talk about his artistry and his activism, which they should, because he was an amazing artist and he did so many incredible things and he spoke out on so many important topics. And yeah, I also do think that people maybe overly sensationalize his death and his mental health issues, but I don't know. I think that there's definitely a double standard there that we need to talk about more, because it's also, I feel like, kind of a niche topic that comes up a lot.
1: Yeah.
0: But anyways, this is going to be our last song of the night. We hope you guys liked the playlist. We're going to be playing Pretend We're Dead by L7 off of their album Bricks Are Heavy. I love this album, and I saw them play it live. I just want to say that. It's really awesome.
1: All right. This has been Secret Garden on Simmons the Shark Radio, and we hope you enjoy our final song.

0: This week, we're talking about Wes Anderson movies. Lola told me to pick a theme for this week, and when I listen to music, unfortunately, I don't think it really follows a theme. I just listen to what I want to listen to in the moment. So I was thinking about, like, what I'm interested in, and I really like the Wes Anderson movies, and they have really good soundtracks. So, she's laughing at me.
1: No, I'm not. I'm covering my mouth because every time I breathe, it makes a really loud noise into the mic, which makes it sound like I'm laughing at Maya. But I'm watching you really intently while covering my mouth, so no one thinks I'm like a mouth breather.
0: Of course.
1: Which is okay, by the way. I just don't personally want... I don't enjoy that sound on microphone.
0: Okay, that's fair.
1: Anyways, Maya, continue.
0: Life on Mars is... obviously, it's a song by David Bowie. But it's also a song off of the Life Aquatic with Steve Zissou, which is my favorite movie of all time. Not to mention my favorite Wes Anderson movie. It's incredible.
1: You've
0: only watched one Wes Anderson movie.
1: I've watched The Life Aquatic. It's my mom's favorite movie.
0: Okay.
1: Actually. So I've watched The Life Aquatic. That's the only, I think, my mom can correct me if I'm wrong, but that's the only Wes Anderson movie I've watched. I wanted to watch that one with Michael Cera, though, but I didn't catch it in theaters.
0: Oh.
1: What was it called?
0: Was he in, is it The Asteroid City or The Phoenician Scheme?
1: The Phoenician Scheme.
0: Okay.
1: And he looked really adorable. Anyways, continue.
0: That's one way to describe Michael Cera, I guess.
1: I love Michael Cera. He's my favorite actor.
0: You play some clay pigeons?
1: We should have put clay pigeons on here.
0: Would have fit.
1: It was.
0: It's not too late to change.
1: It's not too late. Okay, we'll talk about this later.
0: But, I don't know. The Life Aquatic, I feel like, is a, it's not a movie that appeals to every single person, I think. It's kind of confusing, but... I also just really appreciate the visuals.
1: Yeah, I think it's a really beautiful movie. It made me emotional, so I'll be honest, I didn't give it a super high score on Letterboxd. I didn't give it a super high score on Letterboxd. Because it upset me a lot when I watched it. I don't know. I need to rewatch it, though, because it is my mom's favorite movie, and it's your favorite movie, and I care about you both very deeply.
0: Yeah. Owen Wilson is my favorite reoccurring actor in Wes Anderson movies, so I will say that this one is, like, I think maybe that's why I like it so much, is because it was sad for me.
1: Sad for you.
0: But it's my favorite.
1: Yeah.
0: Owen Wilson and Bill Murray.
1: My mom loves Bill Murray.
0: He's fantastic, and he's fantastic in every single Wes Anderson movie that he's in.
1: Yeah.
0: Especially, like, him in Rushmore.
1: Okay, I'll watch.
0: I think that's Wes Anderson's second movie. I think Bottle Rocket was the first, and then Rushmore was the second, but I could be so wrong.
1: It's okay. Maya, they're gonna crucify you if you're wrong. Everyone.
0: Oh, cool.
1: Yeah.
0: Allegedly.
1: Actually, that's your future. Allegedly, that's going to happen. I don't know where I got this information from, so I can't source it.
0: Of course.
1: Yeah.
0: But I'm only playing music from three of his movies.
1: Yeah, I gathered that from looking at them. I did some background research. Okay, so the structure this week, I feel the need to explain this, is half/mostly music from Wes Anderson soundtracks that Maya picked, and then my picks plus one Maya pick. That's not... What, is that Wes Anderson? No. Okay.
0: What's not Wes Anderson? This song. Last one?
1: Is that on a soundtrack or not?
0: Yes.
1: Maya, specify.
0: This?
1: Yes.
0: Yes.
1: Okay. Maya, I didn't know.
0: Do you see the title?
1: No, I'm just reading it. Okay. I'll be honest with you, I can't see that far very well. Okay. The last song will be off of a Wes Anderson soundtrack. The best one. Because it's the only one I've seen, and it's Maya's favorite.
0: Yep.
1: And then we will have 1, 2, 3, 4, 5 songs that are not off of Wes Anderson soundtracks that I picked. Am I yelling, by the way?
0: No, but those are, that's 4.
1: Is it?
0: Yep.
1: 1, 2, 3, 4.
0: It's okay.
1: I almost said a bad word because I messed up too. I need to catch myself. I'm having an off day. I can't count. I'm saying nasty words. I'm
0: nobody's gonna
1: yelling.
0: It's okay. So it's I play one from Life Aquatic, but

0: Then the next two are, or nope, next three are from the Royal Tenenbaums, and then the two after that are from Rushmore.
1: Do you want to specify what people are going to hear next before we talk?
0: Well, yeah. I was going to get there. I didn't know if you had anything left to say.
1: No, that's all I have left to say.
0: Okay, well, next up is going to be Needle in the Hay by Elliot Smith. After that is going to be Stephanie Says by The Velvet Underground, and then Me and Julio Down by the Schoolyard by Paul Simon. This has been Secret Garden on Simmons the Shark Radio.
1: Simmons the Shark Radio.
0: I still feel like that sounds better.
1: It is Simmons the Shark. I think, I don't know. We don't have to
0: It's Simmons Radio the Shark.
1: It's Simmons Radio the Shark, but who says that?
0: I don't know. I think ours sounds...
1: I think ours sounds better. They should hire us.
0: We are hired.
1: No, they have, like, other roles that we can get hired for that we didn't apply for. I wonder why. Okay, this has been Secret Garden Radio on Simmons the Shark Radio. We will see you back in approximately 10 minutes.
0: First up is Needle in the Hay by Elliot Smith.

0: Hello, you are listening to Simmons the Shark Radio. Wait, restart. You're listening to Secret Garden on Simmons the Shark Radio. I am Lola. I'm here with my co-host, Maya.
1: Hi.
0: Sorry I messed that up.
1: Mess it up?
0: A little bit, but it's okay.
1: It's okay.
0: Do you want to say what we just heard?
1: Yes, we heard Needle in the Hay by Elliot Smith, Stephanie Says by The Velvet Underground, and Me and Julio Down by The Schoolyard by Paul Simon. Yeah. All off of the Royal Tenenbaums soundtrack.
0: Fun fact about that Elliot Smith song, my cat is named Elliot Smith. Elliot Granny, Granny Smith. Yeah.
1: It's, I think, like, the best pet name I've ever heard of in my entire life.
0: Thank you. That, Maya, that is quite possibly, and I'm being genuine here, the kindest thing anyone has ever said to me.
1: I don't know. It's the combination of, like, Elliot Smith, but then Granny Smith. Like, they're... I think that, I was going to say his real name, but I almost feels wrong. I think Elliot Smith would have really appreciated the Granny Smith part.
0: Yeah, I always forget that Elliot Smith isn't Elliot Smith's real name.
1: Yeah, I was looking at it when it brought the lyrics up. I can't remember for the life of me right now what the real one is, but...
0: Doesn't matter, he's Elliot Smith.
1: It's like Steven or something.
0: Yeah, it's Steven something, and he chose Elliot, like, for a reason that I'm forgetting.
1: But then everybody messes up the spelling because there's two T's.
0: I know, and I feel like Elliot with two T's, people do that to my cat all the time, and I correct them all the time, because I'll be like, no, like, he's named after Elliot Smith, it's Elliot Smith. I know, I have this friend that calls Elliot Eli, and I get really mad about it, because I'm like, he's not an Eli, he's an Elliot, an Ellie, if you're gonna call him anything, like, I feel like I call him Ellie a lot.
1: Yeah.
0: He's a sensitive guy, he is an Elliot Smith.
1: Yeah.
0: In a sense.
1: I would agree.
0: Yeah, thank you. Yeah, you've met him.
1: Yes, I have.
0: Anyways.
1: Sorry, I thought I was gonna sneeze.
0: I was waiting to see if you were sneezing, or if something had gone horribly wrong, if you were gonna iPad kid cough.
1: No, I... Oh. Okay.
0: I'm sorry,
1: no,
0: Maya,
1: I don't mean it. You do mean it. It's okay.
0: I don't mean it.
1: Yes, you do.
0: Cough and be proud.
1: Okay.
0: Sure. Okay, so what are we hearing next, Maya? Once again, the computer is a little tilted. I don't know if I can quite read that.
1: You can move it.
0: Okay, so next up, we will be... When are we talking after Oyoko?
1: Yes, we're talking after the two that are from the Rushmore soundtrack.
0: Okay, so next up, you will be hearing Here Comes My Baby by Cat Stevens and Oyoko by John Lennon. This is Maya's secret plan to get me to listen to John Lennon.
1: This isn't a secret plan.
0: I'm kidding.
1: I just think that, I don't know, the song, like, fits
0: the song.
1: Soundtrack.
0: It is. It's a good song, Maya, I promise. Yeah. And
1: you
0: then...
1: You hate my picks.
0: I don't hate your picks. Maya, I love them. I was just talking about how much I love David Bowie, how much I love Elliot Smith so much, how much I love The Velvet. I was literally telling you about how my Instagram username when I was 14.
1: I love The Velvet Underground 1, 2, 3 or something.
0: Yes,
1: like that.
0: It was exactly that. I love The Velvet. Maya, I love your picks.
1: That's fantastic.
0: And then we talked about how you wore a Velvet Underground shirt to graduation.
1: Middle school moving up ceremony.
0: Yeah, your moving up ceremony. No, I love your picks, Maya.
1: Thank you.
0: Never bring yourself down. I was scared you hated my picks. I had to, like, have you affirm that 80 times.
1: No, I think that they fit.
0: Thank you. Okay, so we're going to let you listen to Cat Stevens and John Lennon, and then we're going to talk.
1: You need to watch these movies.
0: I will.
1: My dad loves Rushmore.
0: Okay,
1: Actually, I don't know if he loves it, but that's the one I've heard him talk about.
0: He likes it. Maya, he thinks it's all
1: right. I think it's his favorite Wes Anderson movie.
0: Yeah. I've been wanting to watch Royal Tenenbaums and Rushmore, but I don't know. I was going to try and maybe watch Rushmore last night, but I've also been promising my coworker that I'm going to watch these two movies that I genuinely really want to watch that he's recommended me, because he's like, I really want to know your thoughts on them. I'm like, thank you so much. Shout out my coworker, who I'm not going to name because I feel like that's, like, not appropriate, but like, I don't know, we have really similar music taste and stuff. He's awesome. But yeah, he's like, I really want you to watch these two movies. It's The Death of Something Civilization. It's like a punk documentary, and then there's something by the same director that's a fiction fiction movie. but I was stuck between three choices. I'm stuck between Rushmore and these two movies I've been telling. I'm stuck between Maya and my coworker in movie recommendations here. And I'm just like, I got too overwhelmed. I just didn't watch anything last night.
1: That's fair. I think that when you watch the Wes Anderson movies, you should watch them in order of when they came out.
0: Okay, well, I promise. I'll watch them.
1: Not that it, like, does anything for the experience beyond, like, putting it into context, but I do think that his earlier movies, my personal opinion, I think that his earlier movies are better than his most recent ones.
0: Okay, I'll make you a deal.
1: Okay.
0: If I watch Rushmore this week, will you watch Pecker?
1: Maybe.
0: Please, please.
1: Issue is that, but outside of Wes Anderson, I don't watch anything.
0: No,
1: ever.
0: You'll love Pecker. You'll love Pecker. You'll love Pecker.
1: Sure.
0: He takes pictures, Maya. You take pictures.
1: Wow, thanks.
0: Pecker is, like, my life aquatic. Like, I think it's an amazing movie. Sure. Okay. Now I'm actually going to hold myself to that promise. We're going to let you listen to music, and we're going to be back in a couple minutes to talk about Wes Anderson and other things.
1: So exciting.
0: Yeah.
1: This has been Secret Garden on Simmons the Shark Radio. Please enjoy Here Comes My Baby.

0: Hello, you are listening to Secret Garden Radio on Simmons the Shark Radio. I'm Lola. I'm here with Maya.
1: Hi.
0: You just heard Here Comes My Baby by Cat Stevens and Oh Yoko by John Lennon.
1: Both of those are off of the Rushmore soundtrack, which is another of my favorite Wes Anderson movies. Yeah. So it's like, that one is a weird concept, I will say. Like, it's, I mean, they're all weird concepts, but when I first watched that one, I was a little confused, but it's okay.
0: Yeah.
1: You're gonna laugh at me about it?
0: No, I'm not laughing at you about it. We just had a silent spell. Oh, my mom texted me because she heard our conversation about how I long to watch Rushmore and I long to watch The Royal Tenenbaums, and she informed me / reminded me that we are actually watching Dirty Dancing tonight.
1: Oh, okay.
0: So.
1: Oh yeah. My God. I'm so sorry. I'm trying to look at my letterbox because it's how I was looking at the movies.
0: Yeah, speaking of letterbox and Dirty Dancing, I would like to point out that I have logged Dirty Dancing, I think, 6 times.
1: That's crazy.
0: I watch it a lot. It's my favorite movie.
1: No, I'm just making sure that I just need to tell you which movies to watch in the most annoying way possible.
0: Okay.
1: I'm just going to list off his filmography a little bit. So, whatever. But the Darjeeling Limited, you should watch that one. That one's incredible, and I think it's incredibly underrated. It's like about these brothers that go on some sort of like spiritual quest, and they're on a train, and it's fantastic.
0: Okay, so I believe you.
1: Like, it's a, like, all his movies are kind of weird, but I think that's also why I like them so much.
0: I'm the last person I think you need to warn about that.
1: Yeah, I figured. His shorts are really good. Like, his short films are pretty incredible. Recommend those. So you haven't seen Fantastic Mr. Fox?
0: Not that I remember, but I very well could be wrong.
1: I didn't put any of the Fantastic Mr. Fox soundtrack on here because it's not, they don't have lyrics because it's all the instrumentals, and they're incredible. They're all really good, but I didn't put any on here. But you need to watch that movie.
0: Okay, I will.
1: I was raised on that movie. When I get a tattoo, that's what I want a tattoo of.
0: What is it? What from the oh my God, why can't I talk? What from Fantastic Mr. Fox are you gonna get?
1: I haven't decided on the exacts, but I have ideas. There's a scene where his eyes go all like swirly and where he's wearing a bandit mask.
0: Oh, that's cute.
1: That I really like.
0: Where would you get it?
1: Probably my arm.
0: Like upper or lower?
1: Probably, yeah, upper.
0: Okay. That's where I want to get my tattoo, but, like, back of arm.
1: But I also, I like, so I've seen some people get Mr. and Mrs. Fox dancing.
0: Oh,
1: I really think
0: yeah.
1: That's cute. Some people get the Mr., or not Mr., I think it's just Beans, alcoholic cider. And it's just, like, I don't know, it's cute. Or the apple.
0: Show me the apple.
1: The apple is, well, I have the black and white version, but the same.
0: Maya, that's really cute. Can I tell you something?
1: Yeah.
0: While we're on the topic of tattoos, guess what I was gonna get for my tattoo last summer?
1: I'm, like, trying really hard to think of
0: an apple.
1: I'm not surprised.
0: I was gonna get an apple right here. My friend drew it.
1: That's cute.
0: Yeah, but I'm not getting it anymore.
1: Oh.
0: I can't. I need to pursue my acting dreams first before I settle down on any, yeah.
1: Of course.
0: See, you know, you hear Miss Museum. Museum, was it? Administration.
1: Something, yeah.
0: Something in museums, Miss museums.
1: Miss Museum.
0: You can get all the tattoos you want, but I, an unfortunate poor artistic soul.
1: Okay, but also any sort of like corporate job.
0: Yeah, you gotta
1: be careful.
0: Libraries, actually. My ex-boss at the public library talked to me about this. She showed me like this website when I had a nose piercing and dyed hair. She was like, there's this website called This Is What a Librarian Looks Like, mm-hmm. and it's like anywhere from like your typical librarian look, I guess, like normal cardigan, to like sleeves and tattoo sleeves and piercings, and I do think that's interesting because it is one of the only, I guess, kind of corporate jobs. It's semi-corporate, mm-hmm. Where you can literally have almost any facial piercing. I emailed my boss about it because last summer I really wanted a lip piercing. I don't want any facial piercing.
1: I also anymore. Went through the phase of really wanting lip piercing. Sometimes
0: what kind of piercing did
1: do?
0: You want? Did you want, like,
1: the
0: vertical
1: labret?
0: What's that saying that's, like, my brother, just another me?
1: I have no idea what you're talking about, but
0: it says, I was so... When I got my nostril, which I know you currently have that, I took out. I took my nostril piercing out. I'm a fake. I really, really, really wanted a vertical labret for, like, 2 years. I thought it was, like, the coolest thing ever. But then I'm, like... I feel like I'm going to regret that really bad. But I emailed my boss after I stopped working for her, and I'm like, can I still get hired at a library if I have, like, a lip piercing? Because I know nose piercings are super normal, but lip piercings are a bit more noticeable. And she was like, my boss kind of answered, and she was like, I don't know, but you might want to not get one until you graduate library school.
1: I'm sure you could. I think they would just urge you to have, like, a daintier one.
0: Yeah. Which
1: did I ever tell you about why I originally wanted to get a lip piercing?
0: You've never told me you wanted to get a lip piercing. This is the first time hearing
1: really?
0: Of this.
1: Really? Okay. Yeah. I'm going to tell you about it off air because it's really embarrassing.
0: I believe you.
1: And I don't want to divulge that right now.
0: It's okay, Maya. I believe in you. Maya, guess what I watched last night? Sorry, I just got reminded of this, like, literally mid-conversation. It has nothing to do with anything, but it made me really think of you. Moral Oral. I watched so much Moral Oral yesterday.
1: Oh my god, I love Moral Oral.
0: Okay, context, I guess, because we can't just have a conversation and be on air. I went to Maya's dorm, like, 2 weeks ago, and we watched Moral Oral.
1: Which is an Adult Swim show.
0: It's an Adult Swim show about a little Protestant boy.
1: Little guy named Oral.
0: Yeah. In Moralton.
1: Yep.
0: And I had never watched Moral Oral. And I really had wanted to. And now I watched so much of it, and I tried to knit, like, 5 different things, and I ended up knitting nothing.
1: It's okay. It sucks you in.
0: Yeah. Okay. So, we're supposed to be playing music. So, we are moving away from Wes Anderson soundtracks. And we're moving into things I picked out. So, you better like them. You will be hearing... What am I speaking next?
1: That's up to you.
0: Okay. I'll speak after Heat Miser.
1: You don't have to whisper, because all you're doing is whispering into the microphone.
0: Sorry. You'll be hearing That's Entertainment by The Jam, Death of a Disco Dancer by The Smiths, and Plainclothes Man by Heat Miser, which, fun fact, is Elliot Smith's post-hardcore band. I really, really love Heat Miser. And then we're going to talk to you, and then you're going to hear 2 more songs, and then we're going to leave.
1: Sounds good.
0: Yeah, and you're never going to hear from us again.
1: Wow, that's a lie.
0: I'm sorry. Well,
1: you can't lie. No, we have next week.
0: Yeah, we do have next week, and then we're out. Oh, that's so sad. Do we not have 2 more weeks? I thought it was 2 more weeks.
1: Maybe it's 2. I really don't know what the date is.
0: I hope it's 2, because I'm going to...
1: Yeah, it's 2.
0: Okay, good. Now next week is a lot less pressure.
1: Yeah.
0: And the week after that's going to be a lot of pressure. We have to add all the best songs. Or else they're going to come for us.
1: Yeah.
0: Okay, so we're going to watch you listen to music. This has been Secret Garden Radio on Simmons. Sorry, Maya, I'm doing your bit for
1: no,
0: you.
1: No, please do.
0: On Simmons the Shark Radio. We will be back in, like, 10 minutes. Enjoy!

So I keep seeing things like he's being nice to his fans again because he's promoting his album and he's like gonna go on tour soon. But when he's not doing that, then he's like not as nice to his fans, which I don't know if that's actually